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12: Oh, what fun. An FBI friend of mine just texted me, hey, I have that same knife. That's a great blade. Yeah, that's great. So I sent him a picture of my knife because, you know, you can do that stuff so easily now. Now, the head of the International Atomic Energy Agency came out yesterday because the Iranians are saying, oh, no, there's nothing in the agreement about not spinning centrifuges and building nuclear weapons and killing everybody. And that's what the Iranians are saying. But we know that they're lying because they lie. They lie all the time. It's what they do. It's a problem. You get sucked into this Middle East stuff and everything's a lie. But here's the head of the IAEA, the International Atomic Energy Agency, saying, oh, no, actually, everything the Iranians are saying now is a lie. And what Donald Trump is saying is actually in the documentation. Here he is.
13: This has been signed, has been agreed. Paragraph 8 of this memorandum of understanding says explicitly that the nuclear activities that are going to be carried out with regards to the nuclear material facilities and will be supervised by the IAEA.
12: Supervised by the IAEA. Rafael Grossi. Rafael Grossi is what the International Atomic Energy Agency is, the Director General. They like those words, Director and General and Secretary General and General Secretary and all of that stuff. But he just put the lie to the IAEA did, Rafael Grossi, said, yeah, everything Trump said is true.

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17: Controversy surrounding the reflecting pool.
18: I mean, when you defund science research, when you don't really understand the first thing about science, yeah, they talked a bunch of smack. They said that they had to repaint the pool, and now they've turned the place into a swamp. They've turned to an actual swamp.
19: All right, everyone's still talking about the Lincoln Memorial reflecting pool. President Trump paid $14 million to paint it American flag blue, and now chunks of paint are coming off. It's full of peroxide, algae, and the water is green. But other than that, all good. Yep, Trump somehow went from draining the swamp to creating one.
20: He even singled out ABC News reporter Jonathan Carl as an alleged vandal for this segment.
21: Check this out. That American flag blue paint, it's peeling away. The $14 million job to redo the bottom of this reflecting pool is falling apart before our eyes.
20: Trump responded by posting, quote, lightweight ABC reporter Jonathan Carl was seen sticking his hand into the pool and trying to rip the rubber off the surface. Law enforcement is actively investigating the situation and will hopefully have it resolved soon. That is not what Jonathan Carl did. You saw it yourself with your own eyes. This is just Trump crashing out. He's throwing a tantrum, except this tantrum is now being treated as a criminal accusation. This is insane. This is madness. No one's dumping things in the reflecting pool to grow algae. It's their own incompetent, corrupt failures blooming for all the world to see, cracking and floating to the surface, all of it. And now they have to create this dark conspiracy and use the force of law to pursue it. These people are desperately seeking someone else to blame for Trump's malfeasance.
19: Yeah, that's right. Following Trump's claims of vandalism, his administration has added fencing around the Lincoln Memorial reflecting pool. Yeah, smart. That'll keep the algae out.

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19: You know, my friend there from Oregon, Michael, talked about the great one. Not Mark Levin, who's great, but Rush Limbaugh. I think the four horsemen of the apocalypse of the last 20 years have been Sean Hannity and Mark Levin and Rush Limbaugh and Charlie Kirk. And we have an expert on what's going to happen to America coming up in a few minutes to talk about the Democratic Socialists of America. Shannon Bream this morning had one of them on talking about what they want to do to this country and not for this country. It's pure and simple communism. But here are the words of Charlie Kirk about a year before he was murdered in cold blood at UVU and talking about maybe his own death and what's coming ahead. Danny Boy, hit it.
20: This is not the last of the crazies that will do this. I know Matt Walsh has to have full-time security. I have to have full-time security. It is open season for anybody associated with MAGA. They can't beat us, so they are trying to deploy the shock troops of the base of the Democrat Party to murder all of us. Not an exaggeration. They couldn't care less. They would delight and laugh if any one of us were to be murdered. That it's us, we need to tone down the rhetoric. We get shot at, we get death threats, and it's our fault because we magnetized it. All of you MAGA people talking about how much you love the country and how you want to stop mass migration. Oh, you don't want to see Aurora, Colorado overrun with Venezuelan gangs like Tren de Agua? You deserve to die. I hear this all the time, by the way, from Democrats on social media, where they say, Charlie, be careful with this kind of language. Be awful if something happened to you. This is the type of mentality built into your average Democrat. The average Democrat in this country, I truly believe, does not care if Donald Trump dies. They're just

0: upset it hasn't happened yet. They are legitimizing and normalizing assassination attempts against conservatives. They're not going to stop everybody. And if this is too much for you, go get drunk and watch football. We have a country to save, and we will defeat these savages. These savages that want us all dead, you included.
1: God bless you, Charlie Kirk, in heaven above, and it's despicable what's happening to the defamation against Erica Kirk by so many on the radical right, including Tucker Carlson and, of course, many others. Well, let's continue. What are the dangers of democratic socialism that Charlie Kirk spoke so well about, who gave his life for his country, gave his life for his political beliefs? Colonel Rob Manis is coming up next, and more to talk about it. And Candace Owens, may God have mercy on you. Bill Cunningham, the Great American, with you every Sunday night.
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15: From ABC News, I'm Wayne Cabot. Multiple people have been shot in gunfire near Seattle's iconic Space Needle. The Seattle Center was hosting a food festival drawing 350,000 attendees over 3 days of community events, according to its website. Election confusion. 100 days before the midterms, a federal court this weekend said 23 Democratic-led states do not have to follow a Trump executive order requiring the Postal Service make a list of approved voters. The First Circuit Court of Appeals affirming states are responsible constitutionally for federal elections, ruling against federal meddling. This affects 23 states that sued. Not clear if the USPS must carry out Trump's order in the other states, Republican-led states. Blaming Republicans for gas over $4 a gallon, Democrat leader Hakeem Jeffries at a campaign rally in Bethlehem, Pennsylvania.
16: They told you they'd stop spending money on stupid wars in the Middle East. They promised to bring energy prices down by 50% and get gas below $2 a gallon. The exact opposite has happened.
15: A quiet weekend in the Iran war has oil lower, but with new pressure.
8: The Houthis, an Iranian proxy group in Yemen, have opened a new front targeting Saudi oil exports, claiming they hit state-run oil operations in the Saudi kingdom. They've also declared a maritime blockade on Saudi-linked shipping in the Red Sea's Bab el-Mandeb Strait, which serves as a vital trade route. Mike Dubusky, ABC News, New York.
15: Theaters are adding showtimes trying to meet demand for The Odyssey. Problem is, people want to see it in IMAX, 70 millimeters, and there are only 41 IMAX screens worldwide. Most of those theaters are sold out through September. This weekend, the second weekend of North American sales, it took in $87 million. The global take so far, $640 million. 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
15: 300,000 people is how many people have been chased out of their homes from wildfires in France and Spain. For perspective, 300,000 is the population of Orlando, Cincinnati, Pittsburgh. One fire is 9 miles away from the wine city of Bordeaux. 24 hours after someone drove a van into a pride celebration, killing a man, German police killed the suspect. In Berlin, ABC's Britt Klenet.
17: Police say that officers fired at the man after he rushed towards them with a knife and that he died at the scene. Now, that's in the western part of the city in Spandau. And it followed a massive search operation to find this suspect. Authorities saying that all signs indicate that it was an Islamist terror attack and that the suspect did have a criminal history.
15: White House Border Czar Tom Homan says that ICE vetting under review now, after the fatal ICE-involved shootings in Houston and Maine that happened this month. Pressed on CNN about the status of the officers involved in the Maine and Texas shootings, Homan said he wasn't sure. The New York Times says DNC Chair Ken Martin was reported to HR for throwing a phone toward a subordinate. As pressure builds in a campaign where Democrats are in debt, the DNC has about $16 million in the bank, but is carrying roughly $18 million in debt. The Republican committee has $128 million in the bank. I'm Wayne Cabot, ABC News.
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1: I'm Billy Cunningham. Good to hear from Jeff Cruer in the Republic of New Orleans run by Liberal Democrats.
0: there. I think many Republicans are demoralized, which may bring about the arise of Democratic socialists who are really communists. 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
23: I'm the Great American. Thanks for listening tonight. I want to thank the four or five new radio stations I have in Memphis and in Paducah, Kentucky, and two in the great state of Maine. Hopefully what I have to say and what you have to say on Sunday nights may affect that race. And Susan Collins, shall we say, is not my favorite Republican. She's in the same category as Lisa Murkowski. Susan Collins, by the way, voted to impeach the president, voted against the big, beautiful bill, but she represented her state of Maine, and she's a damn sight better than the alternative. Also want to thank tonight David Rubin for reporting from Israel what's happening in America's best friend in the Middle East and more, and also the great Jeff Cruer. See what happens next week, and I'll be back together next Sunday night. Right now, Iran is threatening Ukraine. We'll see what happens on Tuesday. Bill Cunningham, the Great American, with you and all great Americans every Sunday night.

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1: Hey, Sean, it's AJ in New Jersey. I worked with Rob Dukansky of RE/MAX First Advantage to sell my home and couldn't have been happier. In a time where houses are sitting on the market longer, Rob uses a multi-million dollar marketing system to instantly get me offers. 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
13: From ABC News, I'm Wayne Cabot. Multiple people have been shot in gunfire near Seattle's iconic Space Needle. The Seattle Center was hosting a food festival drawing 350,000 attendees over 3 days of community events, according to its website. Election confusion. 100 days before the midterms, a federal court this weekend said 23 Democratic-led states do not have to follow a Trump executive order requiring the Postal Service make a list of approved voters. The First Circuit Court of Appeals affirming states are responsible constitutionally for federal elections, ruling against federal meddling. This affects 23 states that sued. Not clear if the USPS must carry out Trump's order in the other states, Republican-led states. Blaming Republicans for gas over $4 a gallon, Democrat leader Hakeem Jeffries at a campaign rally in Bethlehem, Pennsylvania.
14: They told you they'd stop spending money on stupid wars in the Middle East. They promised to bring energy prices down by 50% and get gas below $2 a gallon. The exact opposite has happened.
13: A quiet weekend in the Iran war has oil lower, but with new pressure.
15: The Houthis, an Iranian proxy group in Yemen, have opened a new front targeting Saudi oil exports, claiming they hit state-run oil operations in the Saudi kingdom. They've also declared a maritime blockade on Saudi-linked shipping in the Red Sea's Bab el-Mandeb Strait, which serves as a vital trade route. Mike Dubusky, ABC News, New York.
13: Theaters are adding showtimes trying to meet demand for The Odyssey. Problem is, people want to see it in IMAX 70 millimeters, and there are only 41 IMAX screens worldwide. Most of those theaters are sold out through September. This weekend, the second weekend of North American sales, it took in $87 million. The global take so far, $640 million. 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
13: 300,000 people is how many people have been chased out of their homes from wildfires in France and Spain. For perspective, 300,000 is the population of Orlando, Cincinnati, Pittsburgh. One fire is 9 miles away from the wine city of Bordeaux. 24 hours after someone drove a van into a pride celebration, killing a man, German police killed the suspect. In Berlin, ABC's Britt Klenet.
6: Police say that officers fired at the man after he rushed towards them with a knife and that he died at the scene. Now, that's in the western part of the city in Spandau. And it followed a massive search operation to find this suspect. Authorities saying that all signs indicate that it was an Islamist terror attack and that the suspect did have a criminal history.
13: White House border czar Tom Homan says that ICE vetting under review now, after the fatal ICE-involved shootings in Houston and Maine that happened this month. Pressed on CNN about the status of the officers involved in the Maine and Texas shootings, Homan said he wasn't sure. The New York Times says DNC chair Ken Martin was reported to HR for throwing a phone toward a subordinate. As pressure builds in a campaign where Democrats are in debt, the DNC has about $16 million in the bank, but is carrying roughly $18 million in debt. The Republican committee has $128 million in the bank. I'm Wayne Cabot, ABC News.
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22: 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It's Red Eye Radio, and Gary and Eric will be back tomorrow. 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And I do host a morning show in Nashville, Tennessee on Super Talk 99.7 WTN. There is a lot going on here for this Sunday night, Monday morning. Let's get right into it. By the way, I do have a bunch of updates for you this morning. We do have an explosive diarrhea update. Hate to tell you, but the number of cases are increasing. So I have an update on that. We also have an update on the Democrat Socialists of America, i.e. communists. Bill Maher is actually now saying that he might actually vote Republican if the Democrat Party continues to go in this direction. A lot more stories for you as well. So let's go ahead and get right into it. A tragic weekend, of course. We have lost three additional members of our military in Jordan as the war in Iran does continue. So this happened. It was Friday night into Saturday morning. Three members of our military have been killed. Iran strikes our military base in Jordan. Of course, you know that since the Memorandum of Understanding has gone by the wayside, the battle has continued. Four others were injured in this attack, again, Friday night into Saturday morning. So now we've been blasting Iran after all of this, and we really have been going after them. I think it's 8 or 9 nights in a row now since the Iranians decided to bomb those two ships in the Strait of Hormuz, effectively breaking the Memorandum of Understanding. President Trump had a lot to say about this. He spoke about this earlier today or Sunday as he was on his way back from the World Cup.
0: Well, we feel very badly, but, you know, those great people, those great patriots were out there fighting that Iran cannot have a nuclear weapon. Iran has been very, very badly damaged. They've lost everything almost militarily. They've got very little left. They've got some missiles. They've got some drones. They've got some manufacturing ability, not much. We control the strait. They don't control anything. So we'll see what happens. But we hit them very hard again tonight. And we did that in honor of the probably three. It's probably three as opposed to two. Great patriots.
22: So that is President Trump. And one of the things, there was some confusion whether or not it was two or three that were killed. They were able to identify two right away, two of the victims that were killed by Iran. A third one, there were some remains that were found, but they weren't exactly sure exactly who that person was and so forth. Apparently now they have finally identified that third person killed in these Iranian strikes on a military base in Jordan. So at one point, this is how bad it's getting in Iran. You just heard President Trump talking about everything that we've done to Iran. At some point over the weekend, things are getting so bad there in Iran that they actually told their people to stop using air conditioning to help alleviate pressure on their power grid. Now, realize it is well over 100 degrees in Iran. I have no idea if it's like a dry heat, but Iran, I believe, is getting ready to break. I mean, as a country, they're getting ready to break. Last couple of days, it's been power plants and bridges and other infrastructure that has been under attack. Meantime, Iranian drones and missiles also hit Kuwait and other allies in the Middle East, our allies in the Middle East. And so, you know, you've heard the president say, you've heard the administration say over and over again that we are winning the war. I do understand that. We are blowing a lot of stuff up. That's a good thing, by the way. Some people on the left are going to say that we're hitting their power plants and their bridges and other infrastructure. And the Democrats will say, and opponents to this war will say, that those are war crimes. I'm just going to go ahead and stop that conversation right now. They're not war crimes. Typically, if you hit infrastructure that is used by civilians, then yes, some would call those war crimes. However, that defense is that if it's infrastructure that is also used by the military of the nation that you're attacking or at war with, then it is fair game. And obviously, power plants and bridges and tunnels and that kind of thing in Iran is used by the civilian population. It is also used, though, by the military. So anybody that says, oh, these are war crimes, they're really not. And the whole point is that the president is doing all that he can to end this. And so if we have to, you know, go in really aggressively, which is what we're doing, to end this thing quicker, then that's what the president is wanting to do. He wants to get Iran back to the table. He wants them to negotiate in good faith. And that's the bottom line. Now, is it terrible for the Iranian population? Absolutely it is. Is it terrible that they've got, you know, 100 degree temperatures, well over 100 degree temperatures in Iran, and they're being told to turn off their air conditioning to alleviate pressure on the power grid? Absolutely. And I can't even imagine what it's going to be like if their power grid ultimately ends up collapsing with all of this. That's going to be awful, obviously, for the people in Iran. But the Iranians, the government, they continue to attack ships in the Strait of Hormuz. They continue to attack our allies, like, again, Kuwait and Jordan and other of our allies in the Middle East. You heard the president say, by the way, that we control the Strait of Hormuz. I know this is getting for a lot of folks who have been paying attention. Do we or do we not control the Strait of Hormuz? And if we do control the Strait of Hormuz, then why don't we have more ships going through so that we could alleviate our pressure regarding gas prices because they continuously are going up? Well, we don't really control the Strait of Hormuz. We have cut Iran off from the rest of the world as far as exporting oil, but ultimately, and that's through the taking over of their ports, but ultimately, shipping through the Strait of Hormuz is only at a fraction of what it was. Now, you go to the Strait of Hormuz tracker, last 24 hours, all of 12 ships have gone through the Strait of Hormuz. Now, that's higher than what it was, but usually pre-war, it was usually about 60 to 80 vessels would get through the Strait of Hormuz, from what I understand. 285 vessels are waiting to go through, so the ships are having a hard time getting insurance. Lives are at risk as well. And that's the bottom line. You know, some people will say, okay, so why is it the ships can't go through? Well, the ships can't go through because Iran does have the ability to hit these ships as they're going through the Strait of Hormuz. And because of that, the ships are having a hard time getting insurance. That's the big deal. So because of all of these military issues going on in the Strait of Hormuz, the insurance companies won't give these vessels insurance, which means that they can't sail. So there's a lot going on related to the Strait of Hormuz. A lot of our military action right now in conjunction with what is going on with the bridges and the power plants inside Iran. We're also trying to do the best that we can to hit the areas that are, and they've got the drones that are going on. The drones are hitting the ships in the Strait of Hormuz. You've got the missile outlets as well near the Strait of Hormuz. We're trying to take out all of those near the Strait of Hormuz so that they can stop attacking, so that we'll be able to prevent them from attacking these ships. So there's a lot going on in that part of the world. You know, one thing that needs to be talked about, gas prices, of course, continuing to go up, is the possibility, this is part of the news cycle this morning, is that Iran was helped by China or Russia in killing these two or three members of our military. This is a guy by the name of Riley Moore. He is a Republican out of West Virginia, and he is pointing the finger right at China. Listen to this.
1: The precision in which they were able to strike sensitive targets within Jordan. And the reporting is indicating that perhaps China or Russia was feeding them targeting information. Now, we need to get to the bottom of that, particularly if we're talking about China. China is our adversary. We need to make this very, very clear. This is one of the reasons last year I introduced a bill to eliminate all student visas for China. Why are we training and educating our enemies to then work to destroy us? We need to get to the bottom of this, but where do we go from here, though, is also looking at how we're going to work with those GCC partners in the region, because this could tip over, hopefully not, could tip over into a regional destabilizing conflict, which nobody wants that. But some of these folks in the region there really need to step up and think about their own interest in this as well.
22: Yeah, I mean, that's some serious analysis there in the sense that it's true. President Trump, and by the way, he is correct. A few things. He is correct about the situation with China and all those student visas. There is zero reason we should be helping to educate essentially our own enemy. I think that a lot of people would agree with that, especially on the conservative side. What does China do, right? They spy. They steal our intellectual property. They simply cannot be trusted. I don't trust China any more than I trust Iran. Don't forget, by the way, that China is where all the ingredients come from regarding fentanyl coming across our southern border. The Chinese ship the ingredients to Mexico, then it's concocted in Mexico, and it comes across our southern border, killing thousands of Americans every single year. That is still an issue. Even with a safer border, that is still an issue. Last week, Donald Trump talked about China stealing the voter information of 220 million Americans. So this congressman, clearly he is spot on. why are we helping China? Now, you heard the congressman also mention the GCC. What is the GCC? That is the Gulf Cooperation Council. The Gulf Cooperation Council, six Gulf nations, Bahrain, Kuwait, Oman, Qatar, Saudi Arabia, and the United Arab Emirates. President Trump has been saying all along that these nations need to be helping us more. And I would agree, because clearly they're impacted with all of this. So this is how this thing, though, could end up devolving, as some say, into World War III. We figure out that China has been helping with coordinates. That could be really bad. So you've got Russia and China, of course, either selling Iran weapons, helping with coordinates. And so the Iranians know exactly where to fire their bombs and their drones. And apparently the accusation that China or Russia have been helping with targeting assistance, maybe coordinates, is coming from a number of different sources. And by the way, this is nothing new. I mean, these accusations, we've all been talking about this for a long time. Wall Street Journal came out with something over the weekend. This is a quote. Iran's ability to hit sensitive targets also has raised concerns that the regime is getting targeting help from China or Russia. Again, this has been going on for quite some time. So none of this is new. Remember also that China buys Iranian oil. They supply Iran with drones and missiles. And so that's how this possibly ends up devolving into World War III. We'll have to see ultimately if we find out that China is helping Iran. What do we as a nation, as a military, what should the United States do? I mean, clearly, I don't think we're going to be attacking China anytime soon, but there's some serious discussions that need to happen. Washington Post has this headline. U.S. teeters on return to all-out war with Iran after more troops are killed. We'll get to that and a whole lot more as we continue on with Red Eye Radio. Again, the phone number, 866-90-RED-EYE, 866-907-3339. 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Again, I host a morning show in Nashville, Tennessee, Super Talk 99.7. 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I'm monitoring it as we speak. So if you can't call in, text in. 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
22: 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Dan Mandis in for Gary and Eric. By the way, people asking, is Gary's father okay? As you know, I think he's 100 years old. And now, as far as I know, Gary's dad is okay. This was not a last-minute fill-in request. They actually asked a while ago now. It was just a one-off. So they'll be back tomorrow. As far as I know, everything is okay. You can text into the show, 615-737-9986. Dan Mandis here. I do host a morning show, Nashville, Tennessee, Super Talk 99.7 WTN. Always happy to fill in. So the headline from the Washington Post, U.S. teeters on return to all-out war with Iran after more troops killed. You know, just talking about this, I know that a lot of people, this is very controversial, but I think that I would prefer to just rip the Band-Aid off. I mean, we're already dealing with this. Can we just get it over with already? If we need to just blow the living crap out of Iran to get the, and I'm not talking about nuclear, but if we, whatever we need to do to get this over with is what I feel we need to do. You know, we can do this the easier way or we could do this the really hard way. And I think that at this point with Iran not willing to negotiate in good faith, I think that we need to just get this over with. And we can have the debate all day long about whether or not we should have started this in the first place. I'm of the opinion that Iran started this many, many, many, many years ago, and Donald Trump is simply finishing it. But that is a conversation that people are having. But President Trump telling News Nation in what the outlet said on Sunday was a brief telephone call that he, quote, couldn't care less about Iran's announcement that it would no longer abide by the bilateral memorandum of understanding reached a month ago. Well, I think we already know that they have no interest in abiding by the memorandum of understanding because they attacked those two ships a couple weeks ago. That's what started this whole resumption of hostilities, the resumption of attacking on both sides. Is the memorandum of understanding was in place, then Iran, in its infinite wisdom, decided to attack a couple of ships going through the Strait of Hormuz, and we said, screw it, this is what Iran's going to do, okay, let's go. And that's what we did. Honestly, the next move, a lot of people are talking about what the next move is Karg Island. And this is where most of Iran's oil, I'm sure that you know this by now, most of Iran's oil goes through Karg Island. Other countries use it as well. But some people are talking about how these Middle Eastern countries need to take Karg Island while we control the air. So Energy Secretary Chris Wright has said that one way or another, we will get control of the situation. This was on, I believe it was CNN.
0: We did a pause to try to get an agreement with the Iranian people to allow oil to flow without them attacking it. They've proven unwilling to do that, and we've pivoted. Now what we're doing is assuring that oil and gas and other products can flow through the Strait of Hormuz with or without Iranian cooperation. And we've continued to degrade their offensive military capabilities. The president is always looking for the diplomatic off-ramp.
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22: 866-90-RED-EYE is the phone number, 866-907-3339. 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Scott, thanks for calling in. Go ahead, sir.
11: Hey, Dan, briefly, before I get to my comment, I just want to congratulate you on a great career. About 16, 17 years ago, our paths crossed briefly, and I remember sitting in your office over off of Monaco in Denver when you were just thinking about starting a talk show.
22: No
11: kidding.
22: Congratulations,
11: man. You've had a great career.
22: Well, thank you, Scott. Appreciate it.
11: Anyway, my comment briefly is, why did it take Trump so long to realize the Iranians were just, you know, basically, you know, yanking his chain, you know, pulling along, seeing what they can get away with? You know, why? I mean, you could have started the hostilities again 2 or 3 months ago.
22: Yeah, and I'll say this, and Scott, I appreciate the call. One of the things that President Trump has been trying to do, it is well documented that the president hates war. I mean, he has said that many, many, many times, which is one of the reasons why I kind of trust him on this whole situation with Iran. He really wants diplomacy to work. He wants it to work, but he also understands the threat that Iran has been making for many years. I mean, of course, we all know about the hostages way back when. We know that Iran has been funding terrorism for many years, and he does recognize the threat of Iran having a nuclear weapon, which is why he has said all along Iran cannot have a nuclear weapon. But he wanted Iran to understand the greatness of being able to sell their oil on the open market. He wanted Iran and the leaders of Iran to understand the opportunity that was in front of them. That's why he wanted to utilize diplomacy as much as he possibly could to try to make them understand there is a better way. You don't have to keep funding terrorism. You don't have to be the pariah of the literal Middle East and the world. And there is a better way. So he kept trying to get Iran to understand all of that. But I think it is clear that Iran, and I've been saying this all along, Scott, I don't know how often you listen to me in Nashville, but I said from day one, number one, you simply cannot trust Iran. They will never negotiate in good faith. They will never tell the truth. And I think that Donald Trump understands that. I just think that he wanted to give diplomacy a chance. To the point, by the way, and this is to where you're going, Scott, the point is that to a fault, Donald Trump has been allowing Iran to, as you said, pull his chain, string him along, whatever, however it is that you want to frame it. The president has now had it. And so he is saying, all right, I'm done. That's it. And let the bombs now continue to drop. That's what he's trying to do now. He has said, if they want to come back to the table, that's great. But we're not going to stop, because as the president was trying to continue with diplomacy and the memorandum of understanding, the Iranians are reloading. They're doing everything they can to try to get to a nuclear weapon. And I think the president has just said, enough is enough. And again, Scott, I appreciate the call. 866-90-RED-EYE is the phone number, 866-907-3339. Speaking of the president, I don't know if you saw this. There is a lot being made about the World Cup. Now, the World Cup is over.
0: Spain have won the World Cup.
22: All right, so apparently Spain won the World Cup. I'm going to be honest with you. I know more about Iran than I do about the World Cup. But apparently, as you just heard, Spain did indeed win. But as usual, people are finding a reason to attack Donald Trump. I'm going to get into this because you're going to see a lot of headlines where Donald Trump was out on the field and trying to insert himself into the celebration. So I'm going to go through this just to let you know that this is another case of Trump derangement syndrome. I don't care anything about the World Cup. I mean, I'm glad that it was here in America. It brought a lot to America as far as, income and PR on the world stage, all of that. And we're going to get into it. But here is the specific accusation that Donald Trump inserted himself into Spain's celebration down on the field. And so Donald Trump, and by the way, if you want to see all this, you can. It's on my socials at Dan Mandis Show. Donald Trump is down on the field and he is shaking hands with some of the players from Spain. He's handed them the trophy and he is just kind of, walking in front of the team as they've got their medals and everything. No big deal. It's really not a big deal. Now, he is at the end of the team photo, if you will. If you're looking on your computer, Donald Trump is all the way to the right. And it looks like a big team photo. And I think President Trump was thinking that he was supposed to be in the photo. But apparently what they do is they end up, as they get the World Cup trophy, everybody just like jumps up and down, right? They jump up and down. They do their official celebration. And Donald Trump is just like standing there like he doesn't know what he's supposed to do. He's not going to jump up and down. And so then the president of FIFA just like runs over and gets him out of the camera shot. Not a big deal. People are trying to make it a big deal. It's really not. Here's the other part of it. Traditionally, heads of state have gone down to the field to celebrate and hand out trophies whenever they have these big tournaments, right? In 2012, because remember, that's the accusation. Oh, Donald Trump, he just couldn't help himself. The guy that puts his name on everything had to be in the team photo as well. He had to go down onto the field and, make himself known and just all that. So he had to be the center of attention. 2012. The Euro games. The final game was in Ukraine. The president of Ukraine at the time, guess what? He was down on the field congratulating the winners and giving out the medals and the trophies. In the 2018 World Cup, it was in Russia. and Vladimir Putin was down there in 2022 in Qatar. The Emir Sheikh was on the field as well. So the Trump haters, they're going to do what they do, and they're going to hate everything, and that's fine. Whatever Donald Trump does, they're going to find a reason to criticize the president. But the bottom line is that he was supposed to be down there. They're supposed to have, you know, photo ops, and the president is supposed to hand out the trophies and shake hands with the winners and all of that. That is what the president does. And just because he had no idea what he was supposed to do as the team from Spain was going to, you know, jump up and down and do all of that, I can't fault President Trump for that. He has actually no idea what is happening in the world of soccer. And by the way, it was all of about 3 seconds before he got out of camera shot. So it's all fine. I mean, this is what the Trump haters are going to do. Big whatever. But just so you know, that's what you're going to see in the news headlines today is, you know, Donald Trump had to insert himself into the celebration. That is tradition. By the way, just real quick, the president was interviewed by Fox after the game. This is part of what he had to say.
1: Mr. President, thank you so much for your time.
3: Thank you.
1: Hard to believe that the FIFA World Cup is coming to an end. You played such a role in bringing it here. What have been the highlights for you?
3: Well, I think my first meeting with Johnny, he's fantastic, the job he's done, and he had this idea, and I said, that's crazy. We're not a soccer country, and it turns out we are a soccer country.
22: Yep. And the president is right. We are a soccer country. By the way, that Johnny he is referring to is Johnny Infantino, who is the FIFA president. And he, of course, was instrumental. The president, Trump, was instrumental in getting FIFA here. The president more than willing, by the way, and I was surprised by this because this is not necessarily President Trump's M.O. It's not a criticism. It's just a fact. But he did give Infantino the credit which he deserves. You don't often see the president doing that. The tournament, though, they say generated, listen to this, at least $17 billion in gross domestic product. Lots of jobs, lots of revenue for America. That is huge. And I love that. For me, the biggest thing was the celebration of America. You know, if you look at Donald Trump, and I've liked Donald Trump a lot. I voted for him, I mean, every time he's run for office. And you look at the president and the way that he conducts himself, and there's a lot of bluster there, and I'll be the first to admit that, and I believe that he has made some mistakes. However, one of the things that I really love about the president is that he celebrates America. He celebrates our country. He loves our country and its people. And so part of bringing FIFA to America was the celebration of America that we saw all across our country. From like, I mean, think about it. Ranch dressing. I didn't even know that ranch dressing was an American thing, but apparently it is. Well, now ranch dressing is, you know, a phenomenon all across the world. They're actually now exporting ranch dressing into places like Australia and the UK and so forth. Had no idea that ranch dressing was only an American thing, and that all of these foreigners that came here for FIFA now are ranch dressing fans because they discovered it here. Air conditioning was celebrated by people from Europe. They talked about how friendly our people are. Everybody celebrated the greatness of America. And what was so surprising was that they were so shocked because media across the country is always bashing America, not only here in America, but also across the world. They're bashing America. So then people come over to America from like the UK and Australia and Spain and all these other places, and they're just shocked at how great it is here in our great country compared to their own countries. Now, you heard the president mention the Scotlanders and the bagpipes. And, you know, there were headlines, of course. And again, the TDSers, they just can't help themselves. But you heard the president mention bagpipes and people from Scotland. And so there were some headlines that said that Donald Trump went on a bagpipes tangent as he went off script in this interview. you do remember the bagpipes were a really big deal because the Scotlanders, they were playing them all across Boston when the World Cup first started. Soccer fans from Scotland actually lugged their bagpipes all over the place. And I saw one video where they were playing the national anthem. So, yeah, that was a perfectly appropriate thing for the president to say. And I thought that that was great. One last thing, because there's no doubt the World Cup and the president wants to bring the World Cup back again. But one last thing, one of the finest moments, I will say, at the World Cup is coming up next. If you have any comments, the phone number is 866-90-RED-EYE, 866-907-3339. One of my favorite parts of the World Cup is coming up next. You have got to hear it. It is all straight ahead right here on Red Eye Radio.
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5: Red Eye Radio, 866-90-RED-EYE is the phone number, 866-907-3339. All right, so my favorite moment from the World Cup is this moment. This is believe it or not, this is Justin Bieber.
6: Good morning, curtains dancing in the sunrise. Baby's calling on the floor.
5: This is a song called Everything Hallelujah.
6: And we don't have to go to Mississippi. I'll bring a river to your side.
5: I mean, I got to tell you, and I'm not a believer, which is what they call fans of Justin Bieber. I'm not a believer, but I got to tell you, this sounds amazing and incredible.

0: so much better than Madonna, because, you know, Madonna, apparently she performed too, and people are saying that she, you know, as you can imagine, it is Madonna. I don't know how well she sounds these days, but apparently she was lip syncing and the whole thing. Anyway, Justin Bieber, very, very well done. Again, I'm not a Bleeber, but that was amazing.
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0: You've got, you know, many others, Van Jones, Serpent, James Carville. You've got these Democrats in the media saying, what the hell is going on? And that's the problem. The leadership of the Democratic Party is saying, full steam ahead on communism.
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11: 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From ABC News, I'm Sherry Preston. One person under arrest, more suspects at large after gunfire erupted at a crowded food festival in downtown Seattle Sunday. Three people were killed, four were hurt, including a toddler. It happened beneath the city's famous Space Needle. Brian Baker was nearby.
12: I was about to grab me a boba from the boba stand. I heard about, I'd say, close to 12. Sounded a little bit like firecrackers at first. Took like, I'd say, a half a second pause, and I heard a lot more. I realized it was semi-automatic. Probably it sounded like a switch.
11: Seattle Mayor Katie Wilson calling it a horrific act of violence. The 21-year-old suspect wanted for a vehicle ramming and machete attack at a Berlin Pride parade over the weekend is dead. He was killed in a confrontation with officers on Sunday. ABC's Britt Klenet.
13: The German authorities say that all signs point towards this being an Islamist extremism attack. And when identifying the suspect as 21-year-old Abdul B, they said he did have ties to Islam,

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2: Ancient Greece selling out in IMAX.
3: Theaters around the world are adding showtimes trying to meet demand for The Odyssey. Problem is, people want to see it in IMAX in its 70mm glory, but there are only 41 IMAX screens worldwide. Most of those theaters are sold out through September. In its second weekend in North American theaters, it took in another $87 million. The global total so far, an estimated $640 million. Now that is epic. Wayne Cabot, ABC News.
2: The first ever national midterm political convention is about 6 weeks away, and a non-traditional agenda is still being worked out. ABC's Jim Ryan has more from Texas.
4: The organizers of September's two-day event in Dallas acknowledge using the term convention loosely. There'll be no delegate voting or platform to discuss. Instead, Texas GOP Chair Dorinda Randall posted on X.
5: This is a rally and a fundraiser designed to bring Republicans together to help us win in November.
4: The speaker list has not been made public, although President Trump is expected to headline. It's a prelude to the actual 2028 Republican National Convention to be held in Houston. Jim Ryan, ABC News in Dallas-Fort Worth.
2: Putting food on the table is taking money out of our savings. A new survey says nearly one in five American adults are dipping into savings just to pay for groceries, and more than 5% are being forced to use payday advance loans to buy food. The Urban Institute, which conducted the survey, says food costs are up 32% in the last 5 years. Sherry.
6: No word in the English language is less convincing. 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
13: 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Right now, traffic on KOH at 506. 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
14: Be on the lookout for a crash reported in West Reno on 80 westbound at Mogul Road. Delays are reported on 80 eastbound from McCarran Boulevard east to Lockwood. From the Right Now Traffic Center, I'm the Saxman.
15: Good morning. I'm Color 8's Lindsay Matherly with your First Alert weather forecast. It is going to be a hot week with daytime highs warming up a little bit each afternoon. For today, expect a high of 95 degrees here in Reno with mostly sunny skies. Now, winds are going to pick up each afternoon. Wind gusts 20 to 25 miles per hour. Tonight, we'll cool down with an overnight low of 59, and then tomorrow's high 96, and we should be in the triple digits by Thursday.
13: So enjoy the 58 degrees in Carson City at this hour, 54 Minden, and we're holding 60 here at KOH Radio Center.

0: 507 Reno's Morning News Plus for Monday, the 27th of July. I'm Ross Mitchell, and we thank you for joining us here on News Talk 780 KOH. Saxman in the Right Now Traffic Center, John Sanchez tracking Wall Street. He'll have an update for us at 23 past the hour. And in just a few, we'll take a look back at some significant items that happened on this day in history and the people involved. But first,
1: let's start with some good news.
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3: Let's hear it.
0: Well, if you must know, and I guess you must, it is time for a Punch the Monkey update. Not Punch the Monkey, but Punch the Monkey turned one yesterday, got a lot of cards, and he's growing well in good health, and is now playing with others, as they say. Okay. After being bullied by other monkeys in a Japanese zoo, experts now say he is growing well. And here is one of the zookeepers talking about why Punch is always clinging to that stuffed animal of his.
6: Baby Japanese macaques immediately cling to their mother's body after birth to build muscle strength. However, because he had been abandoned, Punch had nothing to grip onto. We tried several options to give him something to hold. We rolled towels into various thicknesses to find something easy to grasp and let him try holding different stuffed toys.
0: Now, for better or worse, he is less attached to his plush orangutan toy from IKEA. A zoo official said he is less and less turning to the orangutan doll and is communicating with other animals and playing with other baby monkeys and is building his position as a member of the group. Good news on the Punch the Monkey front. Meanwhile, a 101-year-old woman by the name of Eloise Marinato recently opened up about the secret to a long life. Her advice, and I'm quoting here, stay away from politics. Have a stable home, stay active with people, have a spoonful of Nestle malt extract every single day, and keep your license. And there's more. Eloise adds, put down those bloody phones, talk to each other, and grow a planet. All right. And a small dog missing since the 4th of July was rescued after witnesses spotted it swimming alone in the San Francisco Bay. The dog, by the name of Prieta, reportedly bolted after being scared by a fireworks display. Red also endured an aerial assault, by an organized gang of seagulls while struggling to stay afloat, which sounds pretty wild. But we're happy to report that Rieta is doing just fine. As we ease you into a Monday morning here on Reno's Morning News, thanks for joining us. 510.

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2: 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Certified strength and conditioning coach Dana Santis told us, recovery is about choosing the right kind of movement at the right time. 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I'm Dr. Sanjay Gupta, helping you live a better life.
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12: This is not headline news. Comic-Con announced Ryan Gosling will star in Ghost Rider. To prepare for his role as a guy who's so freaking hot that he's on fire, Gosling will do nothing. David Lee Roth canceled the rest of his tour. If this affects your summer plans, you're David Lee Roth. 105 million Americans are currently not working. 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Influencers and amateur podcasters. And LeBron James signed a 2-year deal to play in Philadelphia. So a headline from next year, welcome to the 76ers, Bronny James. This is not headline news.
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0: 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Good morning, I'm Ross Mitchell, and we thank you for joining us here on Reno's Morning News Plus for Monday, the 27th of July, as we take a look back at some items of significance that happened on this day in history and some of the people involved. How far back shall we go? How about 440 years ago, which would put us in 1586, tobacco was first brought to England from Virginia by Sir Walter Raleigh on this day. 86 years ago, 1940, Bugs Bunny made his official debut when he teamed up for the first time with Elmer Fudd in a Warner Brothers cartoon called A Wild Hare, H-A-R-E, of course. This was the first cartoon with Bugs in his final redesign instead of the much earlier and more goofy-looking Bugs. 73 years ago, 1953, the Korean War ended. Nearly 7,500 U.S. servicemen are still missing from that war. But in 2018, North Korea finally handed over the remains of the POWs who had already been identified. 66 years ago, 1960, Vice President Nixon was nominated for president at the Republican National Convention in Chicago. And 52 years ago, 1974, the House Judiciary Committee voted 27-11 to recommend Nixon's impeachment, a charge that he had personally tried to obstruct justice in the Watergate case. Richard Milhouse Nixon. What do they say? Behind every Watergate is a Milhouse. 50 years ago, 1976, John Lennon received his green card, granting him permanent residency in the U.S. And it was also on that day, 1976, Tina Turner filed for divorce from Ike. 47 years ago, 1979, AC/DC released their sixth album, Highway to Hell. 43 years ago, 1983, Madonna released her self-titled debut album featuring Holiday, Lucky Star, and Borderline. And in 1984, on this day, 42 years ago, Purple Rain, starring Prince, opened nationwide. Also on that same day, Pete Rose passed Ty Cobb's record of 3,053 for the most singles in a career. Pete is still the current record holder with 3,215 career singles. 40 years ago, 1986, Nancy Wilson of Heart married Almost Famous and Jerry Maguire director Cameron Crowe. They divorced in 2010. And 34 years ago, 1992, Boston Celtics star Reggie Lewis died after collapsing on a Brandeis University basketball court during practice. He was just 27. 30 years ago, 1996, a pipe bomb exploded at Centennial Olympic Park in Atlanta, killing one and injuring more than 100. And 29 years ago, 1997, Stargate SG-1 premiered, starring Richard Dean Anderson as Colonel Jack O'Neill, and Michael Shanks as Dr. Donald Jackson, Daniel Jackson, rather, ran for 10 seasons, split between Showtime and the Sci-Fi Channel. And just 8 years ago, 2018, Mission Impossible, Fallout was released. That's the one with Henry Cavill, stolen nukes, and the helicopter chasing. It's the sixth movie in the franchise, and there have been 8 movies altogether so far. And 23 years ago on this day, 2003, comedy legend Bob Hope died of pneumonia at the tender young age of 80. And there you have it, some items of significance and people involved here on News Talk 780 KOH. KOH News Time coming up on 590.
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2: If I were to ask you what makes for a good night's sleep, you'd probably say a dark, quiet room, not too many things on your mind. But every night when you go to get some Z's, how often do you really think about the temperature in your bedroom? Temperature may be one of the most underappreciated factors in sleep. That's according to the Senior Vice President of Research and Scientific Affairs at the National Sleep Foundation. We often hear about lights and screens and stress, but even modest changes in temperature and airflow can influence both how quickly you fall asleep and how deeply you stay asleep. Most experts will recommend a room temperature of 60 to 67 degrees Fahrenheit. You might also experiment with your sheets and what you actually wear to bed. Play around a bit and see what improves your sleep. You might be delightfully surprised. I'm Dr. Sanjay Gupta, helping you live a better life.
0: 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Once again, here's the Saxman.
5: Police report a crash with an injury in Sparks on 80 eastbound at McCarran Boulevard East, and they also report that they're still working to clear a crash in West Reno on 80 westbound at Mogul Road. Delays are reported on 80 eastbound from McCarran Boulevard East to Lockwood. From the Right Now Traffic Center, I'm the Saxman.
16: I'm Call 08's Lindsay Matherly with your First Alert weather forecast. Hot, hot, and hot. That's going to be the bottom line for the next several days. Our high this afternoon, 95 degrees with mostly sunny skies. Winds 15 to 20 miles per hour, gusts up to about 25. Tonight, we'll offer a little relief as temperatures drop down to about 59 degrees. And then tomorrow's going to be sunny with a high of 96. And we're not done there. We continue to climb all the way to 98 on Wednesday and 100 degrees by Thursday.
0: 58 Carson City, and we're holding 60 degrees here at KOH Radio Center.
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0: 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Here's Michael Kastner.
18: The death toll has risen after 7 people were shot near Seattle's Space Needle Sunday night.
19: One of the victims at Harborview Medical Center did not survive their injuries. So now we have a total of 3 fatalities out of those 7 victims.
18: That's Assistant Police Chief Tyrone Davis. Shots rang out during the Bite of Seattle Festival, with the youngest of the victims just 2 years old. Seattle Mayor Katie Wilson says a suspect was taken into custody, although it's still not known what led to the shooting. Authorities say there's no further danger to the general public related to Sunday's incident. As the conflict between the U.S. and Iran approaches 5 months, a new survey of over 2,000 respondents shows that roughly 80% believe the Trump administration has struggled more than expected. About 2 in 10 respondents of the CBS News YouGov poll said the war has gone as smoothly as anticipated, while only 4% believe the administration has had an easier time. Israeli Prime Minister Benjamin Netanyahu will visit the White House this week as President Trump weighs his military options in Iran. More from Lisa Taylor.
20: Tuesday's meeting will mark the first face-to-face talks between the two since the Iran conflict began in late February. This comes as Trump says he's close to a decision on whether to launch a massive attack on Iran. Netanyahu will also attend the funeral of Senator Lindsey Graham during his trip to Washington, D.C.
18: Coming up in the business week ahead, interest rates will be in the spotlight. More from Tammy Trujillo.
21: The Federal Open Market Committee opens a two-day policy meeting on Tuesday with an announcement on its decision due the following day. Most analysts see the nation's central bank holding rates steady at 3.5 to 3.75%. However, some analysts aren't ready to rule out the possibility of a rate hike. Federal Reserve Chairman Kevin Warsh, who has pledged to get inflation back to the Fed's 2% target, is set to hold a press conference following Wednesday's announcement.
18: I'm Michael Kast.
1: A better life with Dr. Sanjay Gupta.
22: There are lots of things you can measure to get an idea of how healthy you are at any given moment. Temperature, heart rate, blood pressure, just to name a few. But how about how healthy you will be and how long you're likely to live? According to a new study out of the University at Buffalo, two simple strength tests are pretty accurate at predicting longevity in older women. One is hand grip strength, and the other is how quickly people can stand up from a seated position without using their arms. By the way, I remember interviewing former President Jimmy Carter when he was quite old and being really impressed how he just popped out of the chair without using his arms. Not a lot of older people can actually do that. But I think the message here is that maintaining strength as you age is going to help you perform everyday activities, but also help you avoid injury and stay independent. I'm Dr. Sanjay Gupta, helping you live a better life.
0: KOH News Time 5:23 as we get a look at our update on our first look at pre-market activity with John Sanchez from Sanchez Gunn Capital Management and a recap of Friday's trading session. Happy Monday, if that's not a conflict in terms, sir.
23: It is a happy Monday on the street, at least, Ross. That's for sure. Happy Monday to you, my friend. All right, here's where we sit. 496 gain on the Dow futures. Nasdaq's are up 263. The S&P's rising 60. The culprit? Oil prices, they are down dramatically. $5.23 loss right now. 5.86% decline to $84.08 a barrel. I'll tell you the reason why in a moment. Gold's up $18.70, 0.46% rise at $4,089.50. And turning things over to the bond market, we're down 3 basis points on the 10-year at a yield of 4.65%. All right, we go back to Friday. We gained 236 on the Dow to a close of 51,947. NASDAQ lost 162, and the S&P gained just 4. Why is the market up and oil prices are down? Well, the president indicating that he has paused strikes against Iran. Axios reporting that Iran and Oman are in discussions of a new arrangement to reopen the Strait of Hormuz. However, Iran said, don't know what you're talking about. We haven't been in any talks.
0: It gives a whole new meaning to the expression, the pause that refreshes.
23: The pause that refreshes. I like that term. Yeah, that's right. That's right. So anyways, we're going to enjoy it while we can. All right, we got a busy week ahead of us, Ross. 4 out of the 7 Mag 7 names are going to be reporting this week, and that is the likes of Amazon and Apple and Microsoft and Meta. So big, big names. On top of that, we have a Fed interest rate decision on Wednesday, and we have some inflationary data coming our way. So, and on top of that, all the normal earnings numbers. So it is going to be a busy week. A couple stocks on the move this morning. I want to mention Apple. They're lobbying the White House to use Chinese memory chips. But Micron is against it, according to the Wall Street Journal. Apple right now up $1.23.37% to $334.25, and Micron is currently up $18.05, 1.9% to $9.39 a share. NVIDIA, they said they're in discussions to provide a $250 billion backstop for OpenAI data center project in Ohio, according to the Wall Street Journal. NVIDIA is up $1.16.57% gain to $208.09 a share. Only report on the calendar will come here in a few moments at 5:30. That'll be the durable goods data. I'll see you in 30 minutes, Ross, with the overseas numbers. From the office of Sanchez Knight Capital Management, I'm John Sanchez, Newstalk 780 KOH.
0: Thank you, John. KOH News Time, 526.
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22: If I were to ask you what makes for a good night's sleep, you'd probably say a dark, quiet room, not too many things on your mind. But every night when you go to get some Z's, how often do you really think about the temperature in your bedroom? Temperature may be one of the most underappreciated factors in sleep. That's according to the Senior Vice President of Research and Scientific Affairs at the National Sleep Foundation. We often hear about lights and screens and stress, but even modest changes in temperature and airflow can influence both how quickly you fall asleep and how deeply you stay asleep. Most experts will recommend a room temperature of 60 to 67 degrees Fahrenheit. You might also experiment with your sheets and what you actually wear to bed. Play around a bit and see what improves your sleep. You might be delightfully surprised. I'm Dr. Sanjay Gupta, helping you live a better life.
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23: Yes.
0: 528, as we check right now traffic on KOH, here again, the Saxman.
5: Police report that they're still working to clear a crash with an injury in Sparks on 80 eastbound, east of McCarran Boulevard East, as well as a crash reported in West Reno on 80 westbound at Mogul Road. Delays are still reported on 80 eastbound from McCarran Boulevard East to Lockwood. From the Right Now Traffic Center, I'm the Saxman.
16: I'm Cole 8's Lindsay Matherly with your First Alert weather forecast. Things are going to be heating up over the next several days, with this afternoon's high 95 degrees. Winds out of the west, 15 to 20 miles per hour, could have some gusts up to 20 or 25. Tomorrow, sunny with a high of 96, and then we're going to heat up to 98 on Wednesday. But we're not done there. We've got triple-digit heat in the forecast from Thursday all the way through the weekend and into early next week.
0: And right now we've got 58 degrees, Carson City, and 60 degrees here at KOH Radio Center. 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KOH News Time, 529. Good morning and happy Monday. If that's not a conflict in terms, 27th of July underway. I'm Ross Mitchell, Saxman in the Right Now Traffic Center. Wall Street updates with John Sanchez at 23 and 53 past the hour. And just ahead, we'll focus on the family with Jim Daly. And you ever get in a car that you're not familiar with and can't figure out how the door handle works? Well, that may no longer be a problem. We'll explain coming up with another edition of Moto Monday and Mike Dubusky.
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25: ABC News, I'm Sherry. Preston, deadly violence at a food festival in Seattle. Some people there initially thought the popping they heard was fireworks. Brian Barker knew right away.
26: My gut feeling was that it was shots, because I'm originally from Texas, so I know what shots are.
25: Those shots hitting several people. 3 are dead, 4 more hurt. Police think two suspects started shooting at each other, but only one is in custody. New violence in the Middle East, even as the U.S. and Iran go into another day of the pause in fighting. Saudi Arabia has just said it shot down drones launched from Iraq, fired by militias backed by Iran. Here's ABC's Karen Waugh.
2: Iran's foreign ministry is calling weekend talks with the U.S. ally Oman fruitful, with both sides working on a plan to keep ships moving safely through the Strait of Hormuz. But the U.S. ambassador to the U.N. says Tehran itself is divided.
25: Dangerously hot weather settling in over much of the country. 120 million Americans are under heat alerts. This is ABC News.
0: 531 KOH Sports Reports, here's Matt McCoy.
4: It's back to work week in the NFL. All 32 teams will be underway with their training camps by tomorrow as veterans around the league are scheduled to report. The first preseason game with the Cardinals facing the Panthers in the Hall of Fame game is just 1 week from Thursday. It was the Baseball Hall of Fame in the spotlight yesterday.
7: Baseball was here long before me. It's going to be long after I sit back down. But standing up here with these guys sitting behind me, I've never felt more humbled and more grateful in my entire life.
4: That's Jeff Kent, one of three greats inducted yesterday at the Hall of Fame ceremonies in Cooperstown. He's joined in this class by Carlos Beltran and Andrew Jones. Basketball news. After announcing Friday that he'd be joining the Sixers, LeBron James made it official, signing his two-year, $8 million deal with Philly yesterday. Corey Heim is the winner of NASCAR's Brickyard 400. Christopher Bell finished second. And 21-year-old Jackson Coivin, in only his third PGA Tour start, wins the 3M Open in Minnesota. I'm Matt McCoy.
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0: 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First up, here's the Saxman.
5: Police report that they're still working to clear a crash with an injury in Sparks on 80 eastbound east of McCarran Boulevard East. as well as a crash reported in West Reno on 80 westbound at East Verde Exit 5. Delays are reported on 80 eastbound from McCarran Boulevard east to Lockwood. From the Right Now Traffic Center, I'm the Saxman.
3: Good morning, I'm Color 8's Lindsay Matherly with your First Alert weather forecast. It is going to be a hot week with daytime highs warming up a little bit each afternoon. For today, expect a high of 95 degrees here in Reno with mostly sunny skies. Now, winds are going to pick up each afternoon, wind gusts 20 to 25 miles per hour. Tonight, we'll cool down with an overnight low of 59 and then tomorrow's high 96, and we should be in the triple digits by Thursday.
0: And right now we've got 54 degrees. Minden, Gardnerville, Carson City standing by with 58 degrees. And we're holding 60 here at KOH Radio Center. Reno's Morning News Plus for Monday, the 27th of July, underway. And we have a fantastic show lined up for you this morning, but I don't know where we put it, so for now, this one will have to do. It is time to check in with Mike Dubusky for another edition of Moto Monday, and I don't know if this has ever happened to you, but it happens to me a lot when I'm in an Uber or somebody else's car, and I go to get out, and I can't find the damn doorknob or the handle, and it is so frustrating, not to mention embarrassing, and I just feel like I'm totally lost touch with reality, but that soon may not be a problem, as we hear now from Mike, in New York, and is this a problem that you've encountered? But you know cars pretty well.
6: Yes, but I still run into it. These are, you know, door handles that are electronic, so car makers have a lot more free rein to design them. So on the inside, we're talking about, like, buttons that you press that pop the door open. And then on the outside, oftentimes these door handles will lay flush with the car. Car makers saying that this is good for aerodynamics. Yeah. It is better for efficiency and that sort of thing. But that requires either, when the key is near the car, the electric door handles to sort of pop out of the door,
0: right,
6: or in the case of Tesla, you actually have to put your hand, like, into the door and then pull it out in order to get the door open. So it's all just kind of newfangled. And
0: I was even in one where the release was up above the window, I recall.
6: Crazy.
0: It was just, I'd never would have looked
6: plane?
0: There.
6: Like, what's going on? You're absolutely not alone. Many people have complained about this. In fact, recently a group of people filed a petition with the National Highway Traffic Safety Administration urging them to investigate Tesla specifically over their emergency door handles. Now, we talked about the inside of the car where there's the electric buttons to pop the door.
0: Yeah.
6: You have to have a redundancy in there. You have to have, like, an actual physical connection to the door latch that you can pull that will actually open the door. And Tesla does. It's just sort of on a different part of the door, and it's unclear if, you know, people know that it's there or how to use it. And of course, this comes amid many reports that in the event of a crash where the electrics of the car fail, people couldn't find that redundant handle or didn't know it was there and effectively got trapped in the car. Unfortunately, in some cases, people died as well. And what's more, oftentimes that redundant handle is only on the inside of the car, meaning that for emergency crews who are on the outside of the car trying to get in there to people, it's hard for them to do that because the door handles, again, have gone back flush with the vehicle.
0: And if the passengers are rendered unconscious and can't know where the handle is, that's a problem.
6: Exactly.
0: Now, I understand China just passed legislation to get rid of these door handles.
6: Yes, and that is potentially a precedent-setting piece of legislation. Now, it's worth mentioning that cars manufactured in China cannot be sold here, at least not easily, by automakers due to pretty significant tariffs on Chinese-built vehicles. However, the flip side of that is that oftentimes American-built cars or cars built in Europe are sold in China to some success. So, like, they need to comply with that regulation. That means that, you know, that regulation might actually end up impacting the vehicles that we buy here at home. And there is sort of this federal effort in, you know, the current administration, the current federal government, to do something about this. We talked about that petition filed with the National Highway Traffic Safety Administration. Well, on Friday, NHTSA denied that request for an investigation. It does sound like a setback. The agency ultimately said they can investigate these handles as defective because they're not. They're working as Tesla intended. However, as part of this statement, NHTSA did say they want to write some new rules that would mandate a robust and obvious door egress system that is legalese for less complicated door handles, more easy to understand door handles. However, it is likely to take a couple years for that legislation to take effect, that guideline to take effect. So most experts say it won't necessarily impact your vehicle until at least 2030. However, developers developing a new car usually takes about 4 or 5 years, which means that car makers are likely going to be watching this pretty closely over the next few years. It's not just Tesla, Rivians, Lucids, even things like the Chevy Corvette all use electronic door handles. So this could potentially impact a wide swath of vehicles.
0: You mentioned, you know, aerodynamics on these door handles being one of the reasons and better mileage. I really don't care what kind of mileage I'm getting when the car's on fire and I can't get out of it.
6: Yeah, you know? I don't think you're alone in that.
0: There's a very simple way that we can get this these manufacturers up to speed sooner, and all we have to do is get California to pass legislation banning sale of cars with these door handles, and the auto industry will cave immediately.
6: Yeah,
0: whatever they do.
6: California, one of the world's largest economies, just as a state, right? So, and for cars especially, not just because there's several sort of manufacturing outfits there, but because a lot of people live in California,
0: and
6: a lot of people drive. So, yeah, kind of where California goes in terms of automotive legislation, so goes the rest of the country. We saw that recently with the electric vehicle legislation over the last few years, banning the sale of solely internally combusted vehicles or engines in that state. But of course, recently, the state has walked that back somewhat, but even still, like the moves that we see in California can potentially have ripple effects across the rest of the country and really across the rest of the world.
0: All right, and speaking of EVs, you recently got to ride in one revamped EV.
6: Yeah, that's right. The Chevy Bolt. This might sound like a familiar name. The Chevy actually sold this car for 6 years. The Bolt debuted at the 2016 Consumer Electronics Show. At the time, it was their first sort of mass market, fully electric car. It had a 240-ish mile range, mid $30,000 price tag if you factored in that federal EV tax credit. However, in 2023, GM killed the Bolt. They pulled the plug on the Bolt, in large part because they had developed newer EV technology that they wanted to shift over to. That underpins things like Chevy Blazers, Cadillac Escalades, and the like. However, that transition did leave the company without a sub-$30,000 electric car, and as the federal tax credit expired last year, as pennies started to get pinched across the board, GM announced it's bringing back the Bolt. And to be clear, this is not a new version of the car. It's the same car that was on sale in 2023. They took the design, that same platform that had been dead for years, and they put it back into production, all in an effort to have this low-cost electric car. And it is low-cost. The one I drove started around $28,000. Again, it's the same car that we are familiar with. It's a compact hatchback. It's kind of tall. It's got a fair amount of space inside. GM has spruced it up a little bit. It's now good for 262 miles of range. It can charge the battery faster from 10 to 80% with the right charger in about 25 minutes or so. I put that to the test at a Sheetz grocery store or sort of deli store in Pennsylvania, and it did it in about the amount of time it takes to, you know, get a sandwich made for you. And all these little niceties make this a pretty compelling product, especially for the price, despite the fact that this car, by some calculations, is like a decade old. Car and Driver this year named the new Bolt its electric vehicle of the year, in large part motivated by that price. However, if this all sounds good to you, it is unfortunately not long for this world. General Motors says they're making room at the factory where the Bolt is made in Kansas for a new gas-powered Buick that is being reshored from China. That means that the Bolt is going to go bye-bye after just 18 months of production. So if you want one, you got to rush out and get one. After that point, the Bolt will once again return to the grave.
0: Well, you know, it's interesting. When that first came out, being an EV car, I thought it was the Volt, you know, as in voltage.
6: So there is also a Volt, but that was slightly older. That was actually a plug-in hybrid that General Motors debuted, I believe, in 2011, 2012. And yeah, that was kind of like their first iteration of this technology, and then going fully electric, they debuted the Bolt in 2016.
0: Right, so there were two different vehicles of a similar sounding name.
6: Exactly. And, right, and they kind of look the same too. So it's right, like,
0: so I don't feel,
6: you know,
0: I don't feel as stupid. Now
6: no, you're not the only one to make that.
0: All right. Sense. Mike DeBusky, as always, thank you for another very informative conversation and another Moto Monday. Have a great day, and we'll talk to you tomorrow for Tech Tuesday.
6: Sounds good to me. Take
0: All right.
6: care.
0: ABC's Mike DeBusky for us in New York this morning. KOH News Time, 5:40.
1: A better life with Dr. Sanjay Gupta.
9: Staying active every day will go a long way towards helping you live a happy, healthy, and pain-free life. And there's perhaps no movement more fundamental than walking. It reinforces the alignment, stability, and coordinated muscle activation that supports how your body moves, whether you're doing strenuous exercise or simply going about your daily life. This is according to Dana Santis, a strength and conditioning specialist. Even though you walk every day, Dana does say you can make small adjustments to immediately improve your walking mechanics. So, keep your rib cage stacked over your pelvis. Avoid leaning over or arching your lower back. Allow your arms to swing naturally in coordination with your legs. Keep your gaze forward, your jaw relaxed, and then just breathe in through your nose and out through your mouth. I'm Dr. Sanjay Gupta, helping you live a better life.
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0: Here it's News Time 546, and that's time to focus on the family. Here's Jim Daly.
14: Well, it's about that time in summer vacation when children and parents alike begin pulling their hair out. The kids are whining because they're bored. And mom and dad are exhausted from hearing their kids whine about being bored. The new school year is still a few weeks out, so what do you do to keep your little ones preoccupied? Well, start by looking around town for late summer activities your children can be involved in. The summer is a great time for doing stuff they might not have had time to do during the school year. Many communities have Little League sports and YMCA programs that'll keep your kids busy right up to the start of school in August or September. There's also fun, hands-on opportunities at your local 4-H and places like Home Depot and Lowe's. I spent many Saturdays there. Also, make sure your children continue to stretch their minds. Pick a book or two from the library that you can read together. Or maybe it's a good time to get your children some extra help for a school subject they struggled with last year. Kids can forget a lot of what they learned just a few months ago. Use some of their free time to prepare them for challenges they'll face in the coming year. Above all, give your children plenty of time and space to be active and to get outside for some fun in the sun and a good dose of vitamin D. There's a lot of summer left, Mom and Dad. In this break from school, finish well for your kids and for you. To help your children thrive, visit FocusOnTheFamily.com. I'm Jim Daly.
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0: Right now, traffic on KOH at 549. Here's the Sax Man.
5: Police report that they're still working to clear a crash with an injury east of Sparks on 80 eastbound east of McCarran Boulevard East, as well as a crash reported in West Reno on 80 westbound at the East Verdi exit 5. And delays are reported on 80 eastbound from McCarran Boulevard East to Lockwood. From the Right Now Traffic Center, I'm the Saxman.
3: I'm Colo 8's Lindsay Matherly with your First Alert weather forecast. Hot, hot, and hot. That's going to be the bottom line for the next several days. Our high this afternoon, 95 degrees with mostly sunny skies. Winds 15 to 20 miles per hour, gusts up to about 25. Tonight, we'll offer a little relief as temperatures drop down to about 59 degrees. And then tomorrow's going to be sunny with a high of 96. And we're not done there. We continue to climb all the way to 98 on Wednesday and 100 degrees by Thursday.
0: 58 Carson City, 59 degrees here at KOH Radio Center.
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2: The death toll has risen after 7 people were shot near Seattle's Space Needle Sunday night.
4: One of the victims at Harborview Medical Center did not survive their injuries. So now we have a total of 3 fatalities out of those 7 victims.
2: That's Assistant Police Chief Tyrone Davis. Shots rang out during the Bite of Seattle Festival, with the youngest of the victims just 2 years old. Seattle Mayor Katie Wilson says a suspect was taken into custody, although it's still not known what led to the shooting. Authorities say there's no further danger to the general public related to Sunday's incident. As the conflict between the U.S. and Iran approaches 5 months, a new survey of over 2,000 respondents shows that roughly 80% believe the Trump administration has struggled more than expected. About 2 in 10 respondents of the CBS News YouGov poll said the war has gone as smoothly as anticipated, while only 4% believe the administration has had an easier time. Israeli Prime Minister Benjamin Netanyahu will visit the White House this week as President Trump weighs his military options in Iran. More from Lisa Taylor.
7: Tuesday's meeting will mark the first face-to-face talks between the two since the Iran conflict began in late February. This comes as Trump says he's close to a decision on whether to launch a massive attack on Iran. Netanyahu will also attend the funeral of Senator Lindsey Graham during his trip to Washington, D.C.
2: Coming up in the business week ahead, interest rates will be in the spotlight. More from Tammy Trujillo.
8: The Federal Open Market Committee opens a 2-day policy meeting on Tuesday with an announcement on its decision due the following day. Most analysts see the nation's central bank holding rates steady at 3.5 to 3.75%. However, some analysts aren't ready to rule out the possibility of a rate hike. Federal Reserve Chairman Kevin Warsh, who has pledged to get inflation back to the Fed's 2% target, is set to hold a press conference following Wednesday's announcement.
2: I'm Michael Kapp.
1: A better life with Dr. Sanjay Gupta.
9: There are lots of things you can measure to get an idea of how healthy you are at any given moment. Temperature, heart rate, blood pressure, just to name a few. But how about how healthy you will be and how long you're likely to live? According to a new study out of the University at Buffalo, 2 simple strength tests are pretty accurate at predicting longevity in older women. One is hand grip strength, and the other is how quickly people can stand up from a seated position without using their arms. By the way, I remember interviewing former President Jimmy Carter when he was quite old and being really impressed how he just popped out of the chair without using his arms. Not a lot of older people can actually do that. But I think the message here is that maintaining strength as you age is going to help you perform everyday activities, but also help you avoid injury and stay independent. I'm Dr. Sanjay Gupta, helping you live a better life.
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0: Better Life with Dr. Sanjay Gupta.
1: There are lots of things you can measure to get an idea of how healthy you are at any given moment. Temperature, heart rate, blood pressure, just to name a few. But how about how healthy you will be and how long you're likely to live? According to a new study out of the University of Buffalo, two simple strength tests are pretty accurate at predicting longevity in older women. One is hand grip strength, and the other is how quickly people can stand up from a seated position without using their arms. By the way, I remember interviewing former President Jimmy Carter when he was quite old and being really impressed how he just popped out of the chair without using his arms. Not a lot of older people can actually do that. But I think the message here is that maintaining strength as you age is going to help you perform everyday activities, but also help you avoid injury and stay independent. I'm Dr. Sanjay Gupta, helping you live a better life.
2: Insurance.
3: 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Here's the Saxman.
4: Police and emergency vehicles are still on the scene of a crash with an injury in Sparks on 80 eastbound east of McCarran Boulevard East. And they also report that they're still working to clear a crash in West Reno on 80 westbound at East Verdi, exit 5. Delays are reported on 80 eastbound from Vista to Lockwood. From the Right Now Traffic Center, I'm the Saxman.
5: I'm KOH's Lindsay Matherly with your First Alert weather forecast. Things are going to be heating up over the next several days with this afternoon's high 95 degrees. Winds out of the west 15 to 20 miles per hour could have some gusts up to 20 or 25. Tomorrow, sunny with a high of 96, and then we're going to heat up to 98 on Wednesday. But we're not done there. We've got triple-digit heat in the forecast from Thursday all the way through the weekend and into early next week.
3: Well, isn't that nice? 54 degrees, enjoy it while we have it, right? 54, Minden, Gardnerville, Carson City checking with 58 degrees. Virginia City up the Comstock now, 59 degrees, as it is here at KOH Radio Center. 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Roy Foster's Automotive. KOH News Time, 5:59. Good morning and happy Monday, the 27th of July. I'm Ross Mitchell, Saxman in the Right Now Traffic Center. John Sanchez tracking Wall Street updates at 23 and 53 past the hour. John's next report coming up at 6:23. We'll focus on pre-market movers and shakers just ahead of the opening bell at 6:30. And along the way, we'll check in with Kim Komando for her digital consumer tech update. And by the way, the Texas borders have reopened. We'll explain in just a bit.
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9: KBUL HD2 from ABC News. I'm Sherry Preston. First responders rushing to a festival in downtown Seattle as shots ring out. After the gunfire ended, three people were dead and four were left injured.
10: A bullet landed into the tree that was right next to us.
11: Ava Hendricks was at the festival with her family when the gunfire erupted.
10: It was very scary. And like after the whole thing was over, you know, and we're just waiting for the police to come. And we're just looking at each other like, how are we still alive? You know, like, how did we make it through that?
11: One suspect has been taken into custody. Police say another suspect is still on the loose.
9: That's ABC's Alex Stone on the scene. Among those hurt, police say a two-year-old boy. A pause in the fighting between the U.S. and Iran as diplomatic efforts continue. Another factor, though, possible depleting numbers of Patriot missiles defensors. ABC's Rachel Scott is in Washington.
12: Mike Waltz, the president's ambassador to the United Nations, appeared to acknowledge a lot of stockpiles have been depleted, but also said the U.S. has everything it needs to carry out its campaign against Iran. And officials, of course, are also making it clear while the president prefers diplomacy, he can always put military action back on the table, as he has done before.
9: Remember all the fear over the new world screwworm in cattle supplies. Well, the fear is still out there, but affordability is now a bigger issue. ABC's Jim Ryan is in Dallet, Fort Worth.
13: A major reason for soaring beef prices is the ban on imports of Mexican livestock imposed last year to keep the parasitic new world screwworm out of the U.S. cattle herd. The screwworm came anyway and has been detected in 42 animals in 15 Texas counties. Now the U.S. is lifting the cattle import ban in hopes of pushing down beef prices.
9: A massive wildfire in France is no longer growing, the government says, but still a dangerous threat, along with fires burning across Spain as well. Ukrainian President Zelensky will be new British Prime Minister Andy Burnham's first visit today with a foreign leader. You're listening to ABC News.

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2: Authorities in Berlin say the 21-year-old suspect in the deadly ramming and machete attacks at a Pride event has been killed following a confrontation with police. ABC's Britt Clennett with more from Germany.
3: We know that he was arrested in Lebanon last year for trying to join Islamic State. That's according to prosecutors in Germany. So certainly this person has a history of criminal activity and links to those extreme groups.
2: OpenAI chief Sam Altman at the White House this week, seeking approval for the company's most powerful generative AI model yet.
4: The system, capable of solving an 80-year-old math problem, could also take on complex tasks for businesses and the government. But that same ability to act more independently is also raising safety concerns. After OpenAI's system was able to hack into another AI platform called Hugging Face during a security test. Hugging Face's CEO calls the hack unprecedented.
2: ABC's Sophie Flay. President Trump will be touring a GM factory in Milford, Michigan today and is expected to defend his tariff policies. Michigan is a state that heavily relies on Canada, and recent 50% tax increases on imported auto parts imposed by the White House have created serious concerns. The UN Development Program warning that the war in Iran and rising energy and food prices because of it has the potential of pushing 45 million more people into poverty in the coming years. Sherry Preston, ABC News.
5: Hey, sis. Missed you this morning. Kim told me you weren't feeling well, so I'm just doing a self-care check.
6: Ah, thank you, friend.
5: How you doing?
6: Girl, listen, my energy was so low because I didn't eat breakfast when I got up, so I had to miss virtual yoga with y'all.
5: Trust me, I understand.
6: But I'm doing much better now that I've eaten, so I'm back on track.
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11: 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Here is the Saxman.
12: Police report that they're still working to clear a crash with an injury in Sparks on 80 eastbound east of McCarran Boulevard East. Emergency vehicles are still on the scene. And they also report that they're still working to clear a crash in Reno on 80 westbound at exit 5 East Verde. Delays are reported on 80 eastbound from McCarran Boulevard East to Lockwood. From the Right Now Traffic Center, I'm the Saxman.
13: Good morning, I'm Color 8's Lindsay Matherly with your First Alert weather forecast. It is going to be a hot week with daytime highs warming up a little bit each afternoon. For today, expect a high of 95 degrees here in Reno with mostly sunny skies. Now, winds are going to pick up each afternoon, wind gusts 20 to 25 miles per hour. Tonight, we'll cool down with an overnight low of 59 and then tomorrow's high 96, and we should be in the triple digits by Thursday.
11: 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I'm Ross Mitchell, and we thank you for joining us here on News Talk 780 KOH. Coming up, a school in Chicago has no live faculty, all AI. We'll have the details, Kim Commando's Digital Consumer Tech Update for you in just a moment. Well, the southern border has reopened in Texas. To cattle, anyway, and joining us now with the latest on that situation is ABC's Jim Ryan in Dallas-Fort Worth. Good morning, Jim.
9: Good morning, Ross. Yeah, not quite Texas yet. At some point in the future, I suspect there will be cattle coming in from Mexico through the ports at Texas, but it'll start later in August when the first cattle will come through at Douglas, Arizona, and then into Mexico after that. Brooke Rollins, the U.S. Agriculture Secretary, has decided that in order to drive down beef prices, which right now are at record highs, the importation of livestock from Mexico will resume. Now, over the last year, of course, it was stopped because of the New World screwworm. About 11 months ago, the ban was put into place to try to keep New World screwworm from coming into the United States, riding in on cattle from Mexico. Did it work? Not necessarily. We've had 42 confirmed cases here in Texas, one case in New Mexico. But it has been generally contained down to the border area. So, yeah, that was the goal. It was mostly successful. Other controls are in place now to try to limit the spread of New World screwworm.
11: Will we see an immediate drop in beef prices after this?
9: Probably not. You know, the cattle herd, the U.S. cattle herd, is the smallest it's been in 75 years. So the importation of more cattle from Mexico to try to increase those numbers, yeah, it'll drive it down somewhat, but it'll take much longer than that. We'll have to have an end to the drought that is killing hay and keeping ranchers from feeding their cattle. You know, other factors that are at play. But will it impact the beef prices? Probably, but maybe not immediately.
11: All right, and do we have to be concerned about screwworm infestation in humans?
9: No, not necessarily. I mean, people are susceptible. Any mammal, in fact, is susceptible and can be, you know, can have this horrible little fly lay its eggs mm-hmm. on an open wound or a sore or the mucous membrane of the nose. People are not necessarily at risk. The economy is at great risk. We saw what happened in the 1970s with the New World screwworm in Texas.
11: All right. ABC's Jim Ryan for us in Dallas this morning. Jim, have a great week, and we'll talk to you again soon. Take care.
9: Thanks, Ross.
11: You got it. It is 6:10, News Talk 780 KOH, and we thank you for joining us here on Reno's Morning News. Just ahead, a teacherless school in Chicago. Well, let's just put it this way. The faculty is not human.
14: A better life with Dr. Sanjay Gupta.
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0: 6:13, and thank you for spending a portion of your Monday morning with us here on News Talk 780 KOH. Well, I don't know if you heard, but LeBron James announced Friday that he will play for the Philadelphia 76ers. And a lot of people are wondering if he'll play at the same level as younger players. And he has also made a new sneaker deal.
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1: 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Nike Air Force Dunes. Because evidently, LeBron's sticking around to play with his grandson.
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0: 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Just ahead of the opening bell, but right now, time to check in with Kim Commando.
4: 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There are adults in the room, but they aren't teachers. They're called guides. The school claims kids learn faster. 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Skeptics, and there are plenty, claim that AI with no feelings or empathy can't spot the hungry, the bullied, or the undiscovered gifted one. Both sides in this argument love kids, but both sides simply cannot be right. For more stories to make sure that you're tech ahead, get my free newsletter at getkim.com.
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0: 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As we check right now traffic once again, here is the Saxman.
6: Police and emergency vehicles are still on the scene of a crash with an injury in Sparks on 80 eastbound east of McCarran Boulevard East. And they also report that they're still working to clear a crash in West Reno on 80 westbound at exit 5 East Verdi. From the Right Now Traffic Center, I'm the Saxman.
7: I'm Call 08's Lindsay Matherly with your First Alert weather forecast. Hot, hot, and hot. That's going to be the bottom line for the next several days. Our high this afternoon, 95 degrees with mostly sunny skies. Winds 15 to 20 miles per hour, gusts up to about 25. Tonight, we'll offer a little relief as temperatures drop down to about 59 degrees. And then tomorrow's going to be sunny with a high of 96. And we're not done there. We continue to climb all the way to 98 on Wednesday and 100 degrees by Thursday.
0: So enjoy our relatively cool temperatures that we're looking at right now, with Virginia City checking in 59 degrees, Carson City 58, Minden Gardnerville with 54 degrees, and we're still holding 59 here at KOH Radio Center. 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
9: Staffers for Senator Mitch McConnell claim he's still working while recuperating. More from Rory O'Neill.
10: Members of Senator Mitch McConnell's staff say the 84-year-old Kentucky Republican is still doing Senate business while in rehab following his admission to the hospital 6 weeks ago. The longtime lawmaker was hospitalized initially due to a fall, but then developed pneumonia. That info wasn't shared for about a month. The staffer's weekend statement says McConnell is improving in rehab and that updates will be forthcoming.
9: Senator Chris Van Hollen is taking aim at President Trump's nuclear deal with Saudi Arabia. Appearing on ABC's This Week, the Maryland Democrat accused the president of hitting Saudi Arabia with a bait and switch by changing the terms of the deal.
11: It's complete whiplash for the Saudis. I mean, it just shows you cannot rely on the United States. You certainly can't count on the Trump administration.
9: An agreement has been reached on a nuclear deal that allows the kingdom to use American technology to build nuclear reactors. However, Trump said final approval of that deal is conditioned on Saudi Arabia joining the Abraham Accords to help normalize relations with Israel. Several families of 9/11 victims are starting a petition to have the mayor of New York City banned from the ceremony marking the 25th anniversary of the attacks. Lizzie Radabali reports from New York.
12: Organizers accuse Mayor Zohran Mamdani of supporting groups and individuals who have been critical of America and being sympathetic towards radical views. The New York Post reports the petition was started by Giovanni Galante, whose 29-year-old wife, Grace, was killed during the terrorist attack at Ground Zero. A spokesperson for City Hall said Mamdani still plans to attend the ceremony to stand with victims.
9: LeBron James is signed with the Philadelphia 76ers. The contract is a 2-year deal worth $8 million. I'm Michael Kastner.
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15: There are lots of things you can measure to get an idea of how healthy you are at any given moment. Temperature, heart rate, blood pressure, just to name a few. But how about how healthy you will be and how long you're likely to live? According to a new study out of the University at Buffalo, two simple strength tests are pretty accurate at predicting longevity in older women. One is hand grip strength, and the other is how quickly people can stand up from a seated position without using their arms. By the way, I remember interviewing former President Jimmy Carter when he was quite old and being really impressed how he just popped out of the chair without using his arms. Not a lot of older people can actually do that. But I think the message here is that maintaining strength as you age is going to help you perform everyday activities, but also help you avoid injury and stay independent. I'm Dr. Sanjay Gupta, helping you live a better life.
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7: See?
8: Right now, traffic on KOH 629. Here's the Sax Man.
9: The roads are now crash-free. All previously reported crashes have been cleared. From the Right Now Traffic Center, I'm the Sax Man.
10: I'm KOH's Lindsay Matterly with your First Alert weather forecast. Things are going to be heating up over the next several days, with this afternoon's high 95 degrees. Winds out of the west, 15 to 20 miles per hour, could have some gusts up to 20 or 25. Tomorrow, sunny with a high of 96, and then we're going to heat up to 98 on Wednesday. But we're not done there. We've got triple-digit heat in the forecast from Thursday all the way through the weekend and into early next week.
8: Bank of Inns now 54 degrees. Minden, Gardnerville, Carson City checking in with 58 degrees, and we're holding 59 here at KOH Radio Center. 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
12: ABC News, I'm Sherry Preston. Chaos amid gunfire at a Seattle food festival.
13: They were stepping over people. There was a lot of food on the floor, and there were people on the floor. There were kids, strollers.
12: Roberto Ramirez caught in the crush of people running when police say two people started shooting at each other. Three are dead, four more hurt. One of those suspects is in custody. Officials in France say a major wildfire has stopped growing, but the fires in France and Spain are still burning. The Bordeaux wine country still threatened. And over the border in Spain, ABC's Marcus Moore.
14: Spain declaring their first ever national emergency due to fires. More than 100,000 people either evacuating or ordered to shelter in place. Outside Valencia Saturday, authorities say a 78-year-old man was found dead, the country's first fire casualty.
12: The pause in fighting holding between the U.S. and Iran, but Saudi Arabia says it shot down drones fired by an Iranian-backed militia. This is ABC News.
15: My name is Judy Teeter, and I'm the mother of three boys. My youngest, Joe, was a great kid. 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
8: 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Here's Matt McCoy.
2: It's back to work week in the NFL. All 32 teams will be underway with their training camps by tomorrow as veterans around the league are scheduled to report. The first preseason game with the Cardinals facing the Panthers in the Hall of Fame game is just 1 week from Thursday. It was the Baseball Hall of Fame in the spotlight yesterday.
3: You know, baseball was here long before me. It's going to be long after I sit back down. But standing up here with these guys sitting behind me, I've never felt more humbled and more grateful in my entire life.
2: That's Jeff Kent, one of three greats inducted yesterday at the Hall of Fame ceremonies in Cooperstown. He's joined in this class by Carlos Beltran and Andrew Jones. Basketball news. After announcing Friday that he'd be joining the Sixers, LeBron James made it official, signing his two-year, $8 million deal with Philly yesterday. Corey Heim is the winner of NASCAR's Brickyard 400. Christopher Bell finished second. And 21-year-old Jackson Koivin, in only his third PGA Tour start, wins the 3M Open in Minnesota. I'm Matt McCoy.
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8: KOH News Time 6:36 as we check right now traffic here again, the Saxman.
9: The roads are crash-free. All previously reported crashes have been cleared from the Right Now Traffic Center on the Saxman.
10: Good morning. I'm Colo 8's Lindsay Matherly with your First Alert weather forecast. It is going to be a hot week with daytime highs warming up a little bit each afternoon. For today, expect a high of 95 degrees here in Reno with mostly sunny skies. Now, winds are going to pick up each afternoon. Wind gusts 20 to 25 miles per hour. Tonight, we'll cool down with an overnight low of 59 and then tomorrow's high 96, and we should be in the triple digits by Thursday.
8: And right now, as we check our relatively cool thermometers for this time, 58 degrees, Carson City, Minden, Gardnerville hanging on to 54 degrees, 59, Virginia City, Cold Springs now at 56 degrees, and we've hit 60 here at KOH Radio Center. 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

0: 637 Reno's Morning News Plus for Monday, the 27th of July. Underway, I'm Ross Mitchell, and we thank you for joining us here on News Talk 780. Yeah, KOH. Coming up in just a few moments, we'll get the scoop from the goop, some tips to help you lead a better life. Right now, though, let us grab some bits and bobs from our lifestyle folder that caught our attention. Thought we'd pass these along to you. Here's a question. Do you have Texiety? T-E-C-H-X-I-E-T-Y. Texiety. Now, if you're a parent, chances are you've spent a few nights staring at the ceiling wondering what your kids are doing on their phones. According to a new survey of 2,000 parents of school-aged children, technology has become one of the biggest sources of modern parenting stress, or texiety. It's when parents worry about their kids' screen time habits or social media's impact on their self-esteem, or whether they have a gaming addiction. Now, the problem is most parents still want their kids to have access to a phone in emergencies, right? Good to have. But then it spirals into worrying about too much screen time. And it has gotten so bad that the survey found parents lose an average of 7 hours of sleep per week, which is the equivalent of 48 nights of sleep per year lost due to texiety. Study also found that many parents wish there were simpler devices available that allowed texting and calls without all of the distractions. I think those were called flip phones, I recall, back in the day. And here's something else that causes people to lose sleep, certainly would me. If you are a pet owner with more than one pet, how many do you allow to sleep on or in your bed? Does anyone actually get worse sleep if they have the bedroom all to themselves, without snoring partners, fidgety kids, and full-time petting zoo of animals? A poll of over 7,500 U.S. adults asked the question, how many additional people typically sleep in the same bed as you? 51% said no other people, just themselves. 42% said one other person, probably a partner or a child. And 4% said two other people, maybe a partner and a child, unless they're having a throuple or something. That was just other humans. The same poll also asked this question. How many pets typically sleep in the same bed as you do? 67% of people said no pets, which is the correct answer in my opinion. 20%, I'm going to hear from people on that. 20% said there's usually one pet sleeping in their bed with them, 7% said two, 2% said three, and 1% said four or more. Really? Wow. Now, they did also ask about bed size, but that didn't overlay with the bed sharing stuff. So, but yeah, according to this, 1% of people in the survey sleep with four or more pets in their bed. Wonder if the pets lose any sleep jockeying for position, or do the pets steal the covers from each other? I don't know. And here's an interesting question in this day and age. Does flirting with ChatGPT count as cheating? Some people get so appreciative of ChatGPT's help that they shower it in thank yous. Others are so impressed that they want to ask it out for drinks. In a new survey, 11% of Americans admit that they've had a flirty or romantic conversation with an AI chatbot, like ChatGPT, Claude, or Gemini. And 12% claim they've had a conversation with one that has turned them on. Really? This is more common among younger adults than older folks. In fact, 27% of Gen Zers say they've had naughty conversations with an AI chatbot. Now, that drops to 16% for millennials, 9% of Gen Xers, and just 2% of boomers. By the way, men were about twice as likely to admit to it than women. Now, we'd love to say no judgment and move on, but is this cool if you're in a relationship already with a human? So, is it cheating? 24% of Americans say that flirting with ChatGPT counts as cheating in a relationship. So there you go. Having a romantic conversation or flirting with your ChatGPT or AI apparently does count as cheating for a lot of people. And finally, what do you suppose the most watched movies on Netflix in the last 4 years have been? Now, last week, Deadline shared the most watched shows on Netflix. Now they're out with the most watched movies in the last 4 years. And here are some of the top ones, the top 10. K-pop Demon Hunters. The Super Mario Brothers movie in at number 2. The Boss Baby. Minions in at number 4. Leo. All of these had, 200 plus million people watching. Although K-pop Demon Hunters, 648.7 million views. Sling in at number 6. Dr. Seuss the Grinch. Number 8. Leave the World Behind. Followed by Shrek at number 9, and rounding out the top 10, Damsel with 216.3 million views. And there you have it, some lifestyle odds and ends done and dusted for you here on News Talk 780 KOH. KOH News Time, 6:43. In a moment, we'll get the scoop from the Goop, Dr. Sanjay Gupta. Some tips to help you live a better.
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3: Staying active every day will go a long way towards helping you live a happy, healthy, and pain-free life. And there's perhaps no movement more fundamental than walking. It reinforces the alignment, stability, and coordinated muscle activation that supports how your body moves, whether you're doing strenuous exercise or simply going about your daily life. This is according to Dana Santis, a strength and conditioning specialist. Even though you walk every day, Dana does say you can make small adjustments to immediately improve your walking mechanics. So, keep your rib cage stacked over your pelvis. Avoid leaning over or arching your lower back. Allow your arms to swing naturally in coordination with your legs. Keep your gaze forward, your jaw relaxed, and then just breathe in through your nose and out through your mouth. I'm Dr. Sanjay Gupta, helping you live a better life.
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0: KOH News Time 6:46. John Sanchez standing by with the opening numbers, brokerage upgrades and downgrades for you on Wall Street. But right now, time to get the scoop from the Goop.
2: A better life with Dr. Sanjay Gupta.
3: What are the chances you are listening to this while drinking a nice hot cup of coffee? If so, don't let me stop you. For years, we've been reporting on the health benefits of coffee, and that's not going to stop today. A new study, this one out of Harvard School of Public Health, found that coffee and tea could help lower your risk of developing dementia. People who enjoyed 1 to 3 caffeinated cups a day saw the biggest impact. In addition to the caffeine, coffee contains hundreds of bioactive compounds that can influence inflammation, glucose metabolism, vascular function, and oxidative stress. It's also possible coffee drinkers might be doing other things that keep them healthy. Eating a more balanced diet, getting plenty of exercise, sleep, not smoking, or drinking too much alcohol, and finally, staying socially active. I'm Dr. Sanjay Gupta, helping you live a better life.
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17: The roads are still crash-free from the Right Now Traffic Center on the Sax Man.
18: I'm Colo 8's Lindsay Matherly with your First Alert weather forecast. Hot, hot, and hot. That's going to be the bottom line for the next several days. Our high this afternoon, 95 degrees with mostly sunny skies. Winds 15 to 20 miles per hour, gusts up to about 25. Tonight, we'll offer a little relief as temperatures drop down to about 59 degrees. And then tomorrow's going to be sunny with a high of 96. And we're not done there. We continue to climb all the way to 98 on Wednesday and 100 degrees by Thursday.
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19: Staffers for Senator Mitch McConnell claim he's still working while recuperating. More from Rory O'Neill.
20: Members of Senator Mitch McConnell's staff say the 84-year-old Kentucky Republican is still doing Senate business while in rehab following his admission to the hospital 6 weeks ago. The longtime lawmaker was hospitalized initially due to a fall, but then developed pneumonia. That info wasn't shared for about a month. The staffer's weekend statement says McConnell is improving in rehab and that updates will be forthcoming.
19: Senator Chris Van Hollen is taking aim at President Trump's nuclear deal with Saudi Arabia. Appearing on ABC's This Week, the Maryland Democrat accused the president of hitting Saudi Arabia with a bait and switch by changing the terms of the deal.
21: It's complete whiplash for the Saudis. I mean, it just shows you cannot rely on the United States. You certainly can't count on the Trump administration.
19: An agreement has been reached on a nuclear deal that allows the kingdom to use American technology to build nuclear reactors. However, Trump said final approval of that deal is conditioned on Saudi Arabia joining the Abraham Accords to help normalize relations with Israel. Several families of 9/11 victims are starting a petition to have the mayor of New York City banned from the ceremony marking the 25th anniversary of the attacks. Lizzie Ratabali reports from New York.
22: Organizers accuse Mayor Zohra Mamdani of supporting groups and individuals who have been critical of America and being sympathetic towards radical views. The New York Post reports the petition was started by Giovanni Galante, whose 29-year-old wife, Grace, was killed during the terrorist attack at Ground Zero. A spokesperson for City Hall said Mamdani still plans to attend the ceremony to stand with victims.
19: LeBron James has signed with the Philadelphia 76ers. The contract is a 2-year deal worth $8 million. I'm Michael Kastner.
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5: I don't know about you, but my social media feeds are flooded with lotions and potions and gadgets, all promising to unlock different components of longevity. But if you log off, take a step back from all the hype, you'll find that the actual keys to a longer, healthier life are hiding in plain sight. There are four of them. Number one, nutrition. The Mediterranean diet really is the gold standard. Number two, exercise. You should be getting 150 minutes of moderate intensity exercise or 75 minutes of vigorous intensity exercise every week, plus strength training and stretching. Number three, sleep. Sleep is when your body and your brain repair themselves. You should be getting 7 to 9 hours a night. And finally, number four, often gets forgotten, socialization. It's not a bonus. It's a necessity for a healthy life, finding a sense of community, purpose, and belonging. I'm Dr. Sanjay Gupta, helping you live a better life.
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1: How often do you stop to wonder whether you should share something that's revealing, maybe even embarrassing, with a partner, a friend, or even your boss? In her new book called Revealing, The Underrated Power of Oversharing, behavioral scientist Leslie John says doing just that can help you deepen relationships that are vital to your life. We need people to trust us in order to get things like love, friendship, and career success. That's what she told us. When you make yourself vulnerable by revealing something sensitive, it does make other people trust you. In turn, when you ask someone to reveal something about themselves, showing that interest will generally lead someone to like you more. Why? Because people like to be asked about themselves, she says. It also signals that they are discriminating and choosy, but in a good way. I'm Dr. Sanjay Gupta, helping you live a better life.
2: 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Here's the Saxman.
3: The roads remain crash-free from the Right Now Traffic Center. I'm the Saxman.
4: I'm Cole 08's Lindsay Matherly with your First Alert weather forecast. Things are going to be heating up over the next several days with this afternoon's high 95 degrees. Winds out of the west 15 to 20 miles per hour could have some gusts up to 20 or 25. Tomorrow, sunny with a high of 96, and then we're going to heat up to 98 on Wednesday. But we're not done there. We've got triple-digit heat in the forecast from Thursday all the way through the weekend and into early next week.
2: 58 Minden, Gardnerville, Carson City was 60 degrees. Cold Springs holding on to 56 degrees, and we've got 61 now here at KOH Radio Center.
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8: From ABC News, I'm Sherry Preston. Three dead, four hurt, and one person in custody. That's the nation's mass shooting in Seattle happening. ABC's Jeff Pogula with more.
9: This happened during the Bite of Seattle Food Festival. Gunfire erupted shortly after 6 p.m., causing the crowd to scatter. Witnesses describe a chaotic scene.
10: We saw a few people going to a building, so we went in there, and we went like down the stairs, and we just hid in the garage.
9: A young child is among the wounded, Assistant Police Chief Tyrone Davis.
11: One of the four victims that was taken to the hospital was a toddler.
9: Detectives believe two people were shooting at each other. One suspect is in custody. Jeff Pogula, ABC News, Seattle.
8: Across the middle part of the country, extreme temperatures are building under another heat dome. Here's ABC meteorologist Leslie Lopez.
12: The heat index climbing up to about 108 degrees. We have that through Wichita. We have it to the south, all the way up to the Midwest, getting into areas of New Orleans even, down to 105 degrees. It's either a heat alert, a heat advisory, or a heat watch.
8: The extreme heat in Central Europe has helped wildfires grow and led to 300,000 evacuations in France and Spain. ABC's Marcus Moore is along the fire line in Spain.
13: The air is dry here and there's a constant breeze. It's these exact conditions that are driving some of these fires right now. We're just west of Madrid right now. And this is as far as police are letting anyone go because they say parts of the Avila fire, the largest in this country's history, have flared back up again.
8: Fighting in Iran on hold as diplomatic efforts take place once again. Mediators say they have achieved progress in getting both sides back to the table.
14: Oil prices were down overnight thanks to that pause in attacks between the U.S. and Iran. Drivers here at home looking for relief, with gas prices in the last week rising an average of 12 cents to $4.11 per gallon.
8: ABC's Karen Waugh in Washington. The Odyssey continues captivating audiences. It's earned an estimated $639 million. So far, you're listening to ABC News.
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1: In Plymouth, Massachusetts, Lindsay Clancy's legal team is set to try to prove starting today that postpartum depression is what led her to strangle all three of her children. Clancy was a former labor and delivery nurse herself, and prosecutors say she carefully planned the killings, so she bears full responsibility for their deaths. Ukrainian President Volodymyr Zelensky set to meet with the new British Prime Minister today. Andy Burnham says it's to show unwavering support for Ukraine as he takes office. Drought, demand, and supply disruptions have helped push beef prices to record highs this summer. The government is now, however, dismissing fears about a parasitic larva in cattle to try and bring those prices down.
2: 11 months ago, with the parasitic New World screwworm creeping toward Texas, Agriculture Secretary Brooke Rollins suspended imports of cattle from Mexico, saying at the time,
3: "Do we expect beef prices to continue to rise, perhaps?"
2: Despite the ban, the first screwworm was detected in the U.S. in June. But with beef prices at an all-time high, Rollins has lifted the ban on imports of Mexican cattle, starting with the port of entry in Douglas, Arizona, next month. Jim Ryan, ABC News.
1: Putting food on the table is taking money out of our savings. A new survey says nearly one in five American adults are dipping into savings just to pay for groceries, and more than 5% are being forced to use payday advance loans to buy food. The Urban Institute, which conducted the survey, says food costs are up 32% in 5 years. Sherry Preston, ABC News.
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9: Police report a crash at Carson City at US 50 westbound and College Parkway. Please be aware of possible delays in this area. From the Right Now Traffic Center, I'm the Sax Man.
10: Good morning. I'm color to Lindsay Matherly with your First Alert weather forecast. It is going to be a hot week with daytime highs warming up a little bit each afternoon. For today, expect a high of 95 degrees here in Reno with mostly sunny skies. Now, winds are going to pick up each afternoon. Wind gusts 20 to 25 miles per hour. Tonight, we'll cool down with an overnight low of 59 and then tomorrow's high 96. And we should be in the triple digits by Thursday.
8: Thank you, Lynn's now 60 degrees. Carson City, Minden, Gardnerville with 58 degrees. Virginia City up the Comstock, 62 degrees. We've got 58 Cold Springs, and we're holding 61 degrees here at KOH Radio Center. 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

0: 7:07, Reno's Morning News Plus for Monday, the 27th of July, continues. I'm Ross Mitchell. We've got the Saxman of the Right Now Traffic Center. Wall Street updates with John Sanchez at 23 and 53 past. John's next report, 7:23, and a look at local stocks. See you in the mix. Well, as you know, we are constantly on the lookout for viral videos to bring to your attention. Can't show them to you, but we can make you aware of them, and you can go find them for yourself if you've got that kind of time. So here's a question. What's the most disgusting thing you saw over the weekend? Maybe you didn't see anything disgusting. Or maybe you saw the new original 6-part series on Instagram showing a woman on a carnival cruise scratching her nasty foot fungus with a fork. The series was secretly filmed by several other guests who were incredibly grossed out. Looks like you can even see the dead skin, or whatever it is, flaking off onto the ground. The series has attracted more than 28 million views and forced a response from Carnival, who said on Instagram, and we quote, "We can confirm that forks are intended for food, not foot care. Once we became aware of the situation, our team quickly addressed it with a guest and removed the utensil from service." Probably should remove it from the ship. And while the video may be generating laughs and gasps online, cleanliness and hygiene are no joke to us. It is worth pointing out that the woman who filmed the video said they didn't initially get a strong response when they reported it. In fairness, this probably isn't a situation they were prepared to deal with, but at least they say this particular fork is officially retired, and the woman has been advised to knock it off, or pick it off, I guess. Hopefully she has been inspired to get things checked out and has already made an appointment with either a podiatrist or a dermatologist there. Meanwhile, a lot of people seeking relief from the heat in swimming pools. In addition to viral videos, we also like polls and surveys here, and we have found another poll, which asked the question, what's your cue to get out of the pool? Or are you someone who can spend all day swimming or lounging in a pool? Or are you usually down for an hour or two, and then it's time to get out? Well, a social media poll asked that very question, what is your cue to get out of the pool? Almost 1,000 people weighed in, and here are some of the more popular responses. 52% get out of the pool when they're bored, or 62%. 15% wisely get out of the pool when they get tired. 9% get out of the pool, get a bite to eat when they're hungry. Or 8% say, when your fingers get too wrinkly, that's a sign that maybe you've been in the water too long. 7% said something else, others. Now, according to the comments, some of the other responses might include when I get cold, when the group I'm with is getting out, and when it's getting dark. But this is interesting. Somebody pointed out that there's a glaring omission in this poll survey. They said, notice that nobody said when I have to pee. What does that tell you?
1: Hey, everybody pees in the pool.
0: Oh, really? All right. Sorry, yeah, but from the diving board? KOH News Time, 7:11.
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3: Staying active every day will go a long way towards helping you live a happy, healthy, and pain-free life. And there is perhaps no movement more fundamental than walking. It reinforces the alignment, stability, and coordinated muscle activation that supports how your body moves, whether you're doing strenuous exercise or simply going about your daily life. This is according to Dana Santis, a strength and conditioning specialist. Even though you walk every day, Dana does say you can make small adjustments to immediately improve your walking mechanics. So, keep your rib cage stacked over your pelvis. Avoid leaning over or arching your lower back. Allow your arms to swing naturally in coordination with your legs. Keep your gaze forward, your jaw relaxed, and then just breathe in through your nose and out through your mouth. I'm Dr. Sanjay Gupta, helping you live a better life.
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0: Now listen to this case. A monster illegal immigrant charged with murdering and sexually assaulting a helpless two-year-old girl in rural Virginia, according to the feds. Raul Genesis Ortiz Moran, 29, in ICE custody after a two-week investigation into the July 4th death of this child whose mother he lived with while he was here illegally coming from Mexico. This monster sexually assaulted and murdered a two-year-old girl in Virginia, according to Homeland Security Assistant Secretary Lauren Baez in a statement. The horrific tragedy was completely avoidable. What am I saying? The most preventable national security disaster in the country.
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0: I'm sure you've heard about Elon Musk, SpaceX, IPO, but maybe you didn't hear this part. 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
2: 717 as we check KOH Right Now traffic with the Saxman.
6: Police report that they're still working to clear a crash with an injury in Carson City at US 50 westbound and College Parkway. Delays are reported on 395 southbound from Lemon to Panther. From the Right Now Traffic Center, I'm the Saxman.
7: I'm Colo 8's Lindsay Matherly with your first alert weather forecast. Hot, hot, and hot. That's going to be the bottom line for the next several days. Our high this afternoon, 95 degrees with mostly sunny skies. Winds 15 to 20 miles per hour, gusts up to about 25. Tonight, we'll offer a little relief as temperatures drop down to about 59 degrees. And then tomorrow's going to be sunny with a high of 96. And we're not done there. We continue to climb all the way to 98 on Wednesday and 100 degrees by Thursday.
2: 61 Carson City. We've got 59 Minden, Gardnerville. Cold Springs checking in with 59 degrees. 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
8: Israeli Prime Minister Benjamin Netanyahu will visit the White House this week as President Trump weighs his military options in Iran. Lisa Taylor with more.
9: Tuesday's meeting will mark the first face-to-face talks between the two since the Iran conflict began in late February. This comes as Trump says he's close to a decision on whether to launch a massive attack on Iran. Netanyahu will also attend the funeral of Senator Lindsey Graham during his trip to Washington, D.C. I'm Lisa Taylor.
8: The death toll now stands at 3 following a mass shooting near Seattle's Space Needle last night. Seattle Assistant Police Chief Tyrone Davis says officers were nearby when it's believed that two people began shooting at each other.
10: They were right there. They heard the shots and confronted the suspect that they saw actually shooting and stopped that shooting from continuing.
8: Four other people were injured, including a two-year-old in the shooting that occurred during the Bite of Seattle festival. Davis says one person has been taken into custody and police are looking for a possible second suspect. Two guns have been recovered. Immigration and Customs Enforcement officers are reportedly planning a massive operation in Ohio to arrest thousands of Haitians who are losing their temporary protected status. More from Tammy Trujillo.
11: The TPS program is designed to allow migrants to live in the U.S. if it's too dangerous for them to return home. The Supreme Court recently sided with the Trump administration that the status could be revoked for Haitians and others. There are some 300,000 Haitians in the program here in the U.S. The roundup could begin this week, according to Fox News. I'm Tammy Trujillo.
8: And Senator Lindsey Graham's funeral plans are set on Tuesday, July 28th. Graham's remains will be brought into the U.S. Capitol Rotunda for a private service, which will be followed by a funeral service at the Washington National Cathedral. There'll be a private family burial in Pickens County, South Carolina. I'm Michael Kastner.
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2: KOH News Time 7:23 as we check in with John Sanchez. Sanchez got capital management and see how Wall Street is wrapping up this half hour of trading and take a look at some local stocks in the mix. Whilst we're at it, how are we doing overall, John?
15: Well, we're okay on the Dow side, Ross, even though we're well off the highs by roughly 150 points or so. But as I mentioned last report, the NASDAQ was starting to weaken during that report, and it has continued. We've now gone negative by 1 point on the NASDAQ, and the S&P just on a 11-point gain is all. So, yeah, fading away here. Oil price is still down, though. $5.68 loss, $83.63 a barrel, down 6.36%. All right, let's go to our local list. We'll start with Amazon, up $2.10, 0.90% at $234.22. Apple rising 1.5% or $5.02 to $338.05. Got gold prices up just $6.70, so the miners aren't doing much. We're down 16 cents on Barrick at $36.94. Newmont losing 37 cents to $92.82. Pretty good strength in the financials across the board. Bank of America up 53 cents, 0.85% to $62.58. Wells Fargo rising 1.36% or $1.16 to $87.48. Bond yields are down, helping the home builders. $1.63 gain on D.R. Horton, up 1.11% to $148.38. Lennar gaining $1.16. KB Homes up $0.01. And Pulte $1.18 rise. Wrapping up with Tesla, down $4.33, 1.41% to $308.60 a share. Dow's up 368. 68, NASDAQ negative 12, now 13, and the S&P higher by 7. I'll see you in 30 minutes for the GOB numbers. From the office of Sanchez Gaunt Capital Management, I'm John Sanchez, NewsTalk 780 KOH.
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18: 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And there's perhaps no movement more fundamental than walking. It reinforces the alignment, stability, and coordinated muscle activation that supports how your body moves, whether you're doing strenuous exercise or simply going about your daily life. This is according to Dana Santis, a strength and conditioning specialist. Even though you walk every day, Dana does say you can make small adjustments to immediately improve your walking mechanics. So, keep your rib cage stacked over your pelvis. 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Allow your arms to swing naturally in coordination with your legs. Keep your gaze forward, your jaw relaxed, and then just breathe in through your nose and out through your mouth. I'm Dr. Sanjay Gupta, helping you live a better life.
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2: Right now, traffic on KOH 728. 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
6: Police report that they're still working to clear a crash with an injury in Carson City at US 50 westbound and College Parkway. One lane is blocked. Please be aware of delays in this area. Delays are reported on 395 southbound from Lemon to Panther. From the Right Now Traffic Center, I'm the Saxman.
7: I'm Cola 8's Lindsay Matherly with your First Alert weather forecast. Things are going to be heating up over the next several days with this afternoon's high 95 degrees. Winds out of the west 15 to 20 miles per hour. Could have some gusts up to 20 or 25. Tomorrow, sunny with a high of 96, and then we're going to heat up to 98 on Wednesday. But we're not done there. We've got triple-digit heat in the forecast from Thursday all the way through the weekend and into early next week.
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2: A husband and wife came in for counseling after 25 years of marriage. 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She went on and on and on. Neglect, lack of intimacy, emptiness, loneliness, feeling unloved, and so forth. Finally, after allowing this to go on for a sufficient length of time, the therapist got up, walked around his desk, and, asking the wife to stand, embraced her and kissed her passionately on the mouth. She shut up and in a daze quietly sat down. The therapist turned to the husband and said, "This is what your wife needs at least 7 times a week. Think you can do that?" He said, "Well, I can drop her off on Monday and Thursdays, but the other days I play golf."
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0: ABC News, I'm Sherry Preston. A pause in U.S. attacks on Iran. Sources say the White House is holding off on strikes while negotiators go back to the bargaining table. The search is on in Seattle for at least one more gunman in yesterday's deadly shooting. Three people were shot and killed during a food festival at the Space Needle. Four others were hurt. Roberto Ramirez was caught in the panic that followed.
1: All the vendors got behind the plywood because of the shooter. Until, I don't know, it was like 5 minutes. Then it was kind of like, you know, a big silence. And it wasn't until like 15 minutes later the cops started showing up.
0: A monster wildfire in France has forced 220,000 people from their homes. However, the country's interior minister said today that fire has stopped growing. Fire is also burning in Spain. One person there was killed. The trial begins today for Lindsay Clancy in Massachusetts. The former nurse killed her three children 19 days after being discharged from a psychiatric hospital. This is ABC News.
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9: It's back to work week in the NFL. All 32 teams will be underway with their training camps by tomorrow as veterans around the league are scheduled to report. The first preseason game with the Cardinals facing the Panthers in the Hall of Fame game is just 1 week from Thursday. It was the Baseball Hall of Fame in the spotlight yesterday.
10: Baseball was here long before me. It's going to be long after I sit back down. But standing up here with these guys sitting behind me, I've never felt more humbled and more grateful in my entire life.
9: That's Jeff Kent, one of three greats inducted yesterday at the Hall of Fame ceremonies in Cooperstown. He's joined in this class by Carlos Beltran and Andrew Jones. Basketball news. After announcing Friday that he'd be joining the Sixers, LeBron James made it official, signing his two-year $8 million deal with Philly yesterday. Corey Heim is the winner of NASCAR's Brickyard 400. Christopher Bell finished second. And 21-year-old Jackson Koivin, in only his third PGA Tour start, wins the 3M Open in Minnesota. I'm Matt McCoy.
11: I've got a math question for you. 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Less division. And school sports have it down to a science. Looking for an example of what can happen when we realize there's more that unites us than divides us? Look no further than high school sports in Nevada.
12: This message presented by the Nevada Interscholastic Activities Association and the Nevada Athletic Directors Association.

0: KOH News Time coming up on 7:36 as we check right now traffic. Here is the Saxman.
1: Police report that they're still working to clear a crash with an injury in Carson City on U.S. 50 westbound at College Parkway. One lane is reported as blocked. Please be aware of possible delays in this area. From the Right Now Traffic Center, I'm the Saxman.
2: Good morning. I'm color to Lindsay Matherly with your first alert weather forecast. It is going to be a hot week with daytime highs warming up a little bit each afternoon. For today, expect a high of 95 degrees here in Reno with mostly sunny skies. Now, winds are going to pick up each afternoon. Wind gusts 20 to 25 miles per hour. Tonight, we'll cool down with an overnight low of 59 and then tomorrow's high 96. And we should be in the triple digits by Thursday.
0: And right now, we've got 64 degrees here at KOH Radio Center. Carson City checking with 64 degrees as well. KOH News Time, 7:36. Good morning and happy Monday, the 27th of July.

0: 7:37, Reno's Morning News Plus for Monday, the 27th of July, underway. I'm Ross Mitchell. Thanks, man, to the Right Now Traffic Center, John Sanchez, tracking Wall Street. He'll have another update for you at 7:53. And in just a moment, we'll focus on the family with Jim Daly. Right now, though, let us check out some broken news from around the nation and around the world. Developments of a less than substantial, seriously earth-shattering nature, but still worthy of note, or at the very least, moderately amusing in some cases. All right. So, as we told you earlier, Carnival Cruises has responded to a viral video showing a guest scratching their foot fungus with a fork. They say it has been removed from service. Not the foot, the fork. They also talked to the guest about it because they say we take hygiene seriously. Here's some of the passengers talking to the captain about the situation.
1: And she started scratching her foot with a fork. And we actually have a video, if you would like to, because I'm telling you, it's bad.
2: It is bad.
3: It is, because we showed guest services and they couldn't believe it.
2: So this is her just scratching her foot at this point. I zoomed in so you can see the severity of her infection.
3: And she lives on the stays on the third floor.
2: That's very disgusting.
0: The third floor is the foot fungus floor, apparently. So Carnival says they have taken the fork out of service, as we mentioned. Meanwhile, a YouTuber was doing a video at Venice Beach in Los Angeles and asked people about making it in L.A. He approached Jonah Hill and Seth Rogen while they were surrounded by a crew shooting a scene for the studio. Jonah humored the guy, but Seth gave him a pretty blunt answer here.
4: How you doing? I just want to say hi.
5: Oh, we're working.
4: Nice to meet you.
5: How are you?
4: Good, good. Any advice you got to anybody trying to make it in L.A.?
6: Enjoy your life, be a kind person.
4: How you doing?
5: I'm good. Please just give us a little
4: break. Wait, can I get any advice for anybody trying to make it in LA?
5: I would say don't f*** with people as they're trying to make their show. That's probably not a good idea. So.
4: I mean, it's hard to.
5: Advice I could give.
4: One advice, please. One advice.
5: Be yourself.
4: Thank you. Look at this, y'all. We just caught a mid-movie production.
0: Yes. Meanwhile, Seattle police searching for two men who climbed over the glass wall of the Space Needle Friday, flipped over the edge and parachuted down from the 605-foot structure.
7: They burst through the door, and at first I was like, what the heck? So they kind of like shoved past me and Emerson. So I was like, well, what the heck is going on? Like, why are you pushing past me and my kid? They were running towards the glass, and they jumped up. And that's when Jacob was like, they're climbing up. And I'm like, oh, my God, go watch, Emerson, go.
0: All right. Meanwhile, a guy who makes song parodies on TikTok has one for LeBron James moving to the Philadelphia 76ers. Here's part of that.

0: Yeah, that is an updated version, by the way, because he did the same thing when LeBron went to the Lakers. Meanwhile, there's a young woman on Instagram who went viral for having a toothpick in her mouth and saying other restaurants are really variations of Chili's. Here she is breaking down images of Chili's, P.F. Chang's, Texas Roadhouse, TGI Fridays, Ruby Tuesday, Denny's, and the last one is obvious.
1: That's a Chili's, that's a Chinese Chili's, that's a Texas Chili's, that's an airport Chili's, that's a burger Chili's, that's a breakfast Chili's, that's Waffle House.
0: Okay, and a Canadian politician accidentally read an AI prompt while reading a speech. Here's legislator Bill Oliver.
2: One of the dangers associated with creating advocacy offices is that citizens often develop expectations that exceed the powers actually granted to those offices. Here's a more natural flowing version of that section that reads like a legislative speech rather than a series of short points. Madam Speaker, one of my concerns with this legislation is the potential gap between what New Brunswickers may reasonably expect this office to accomplish and what the office will actually have the authority to do.
0: All right, there you go. Pre-read your copy there, buddy. And happy National Scotch Day.
3: I love scotch. I love scotch. Scotchy, scotch, scotch. Here it goes down, down into my belly.
0: Yeah, a little toast to Ron Burgundy there. And I don't know whether you heard this earlier, but a poll online asked, what is your cue to get out of the pool? And top answers are, when you get bored and when you get tired. Somebody pointed out, however, that no one said when you have to pee.
4: Hey, everybody pees in the pool.
0: Yeah, well, as we said, though, not from the diving board. KOH News Time, 7:42.
5: A better life with Dr. Sanjay Gupta.
6: They say consistency is key, but sometimes you just got to switch it up. A new study out of Harvard School of Public Health found that varying your exercise routine could add years to your life. What exercise someone did didn't matter much. What did matter was that all the exercises together worked all the muscle groups in their body. Now, an added benefit to changing things up is it can help you push through the plateau effect. That's when your body gets so efficient at doing something that you actually stop getting better at it. And we know from previous research that specializing in any one sport at a young age can make someone actually more prone to injury. And as experts we talk to point out, even elite athletes switch up things with their workouts, making sure to target strength, cardio, flexibility, balance, and doing that every single week. I'm Dr. Sanjay Gupta, helping you live a better life.
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10: This is Woman's Work with Nicole Khalil.
11: I wish you health, physical, mental, emotional, financial, social, and most definitely spiritual.
10: Redefining what it means to be doing woman's work.
11: I would rather have the temporary pain of discomfort than the avoidable pain of regret. 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
16: Well, it's about that time in summer vacation when children and parents alike begin pulling their hair out. The kids are whining because they're bored. And mom and dad are exhausted from hearing their kids whine about being bored. The new school year is still a few weeks out, so what do you do to keep your little ones preoccupied? Well, start by looking around town for late summer activities your children can be involved in. The summer is a great time for doing stuff they might not have had time to do during the school year. Many communities have Little League sports and YMCA programs that'll keep your kids busy right up to the start of school in August or September. There's also fun, hands-on opportunities at your local 4-H and places like Home Depot and Lowe's. I spent many Saturdays there. Also, make sure your children continue to stretch their minds. Pick a book or two from the library that you can read together. Or maybe it's a good time to get your children some extra help for a school subject they struggled with last year. Kids can forget a lot of what they learned just a few months ago. Use some of their free time to prepare them for challenges they'll face in the coming year. 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In this break from school, finish well for your kids and for you. To help your children thrive, visit FocusOnTheFamily.com. I'm Jim Daly.
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0: 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Time for another Right Now traffic update with the Saxman.
19: You still need to be on the lookout for a crash with an injury reported in Carson City at US 50 westbound and College Parkway. Please be aware of possible delays in this area. Delays are reported on 395 southbound from Clear Acre to the Spaghetti Bowl. From the Right Now Traffic Center, I'm the Saxman.
20: Good morning. I'm Cullaway to Lindsay Matherly with your First Alert weather forecast. It is going to be a hot week with daytime highs warming up a little bit each afternoon. For today, expect a high of 95 degrees here in Reno with mostly sunny skies. Now, winds are going to pick up each afternoon. Wind gusts 20 to 25 miles per hour. Tonight, we'll cool down with an overnight low of 59 and then tomorrow's high 96, and we should be in the triple digits by Thursday.
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21: Israeli Prime Minister Benjamin Netanyahu will visit the White House this week as President Trump weighs his military options in Iran. Lisa Taylor with more.
22: Tuesday's meeting will mark the first face-to-face talks between the two since the Iran conflict began in late February. This comes as Trump says he's close to a decision on whether to launch a massive attack on Iran. Netanyahu will also attend the funeral of Senator Lindsey Graham during his trip to Washington, D.C. I'm Lisa Taylor.
21: The death toll now stands at 3 following a mass shooting near Seattle's Space Needle last night. Seattle Assistant Police Chief Tyrone Davis says officers were nearby when it's believed that two people began shooting at each other.
23: They were right there. They heard the shots and confronted the suspect that they saw actually shooting and stopped that shooting from continuing.
21: Four other people were injured, including a two-year-old in the shooting that occurred during the Bite of Seattle festival. Davis says one person has been taken into custody and police are looking for a possible second suspect. Two guns have been recovered. Immigration and Customs Enforcement officers are reportedly planning a massive operation in Ohio to arrest thousands of Haitians who are losing their temporary protected status. More from Tammy Trujillo.
1: The TPS program is designed to allow migrants to live in the U.S. if it's too dangerous for them to return home. The Supreme Court recently sided with the Trump administration that the status could be revoked for Haitians and others. There are some 300,000 Haitians in the program here in the U.S. The roundup could begin this week, according to Fox News. I'm Tammy Trujillo.
21: And Senator Lindsey Graham's funeral plans are set on Tuesday, July 28th. Graham's remains will be brought into the U.S. Capitol Rotunda for a private service, which will be followed by a funeral service at the Washington National Cathedral. There'll be a private family burial in Pickens County, South Carolina. I'm Michael Kastner.
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6: There are lots of things you can measure to get an idea of how healthy you are at any given moment. Temperature, heart rate, blood pressure, just to name a few. But how about how healthy you will be and how long you're likely to live? According to a new study out of the University at Buffalo, two simple strength tests are pretty accurate at predicting longevity in older women. One is hand grip strength, and the other is how quickly people can stand up from a seated position without using their arms. By the way, I remember interviewing former President Jimmy Carter when he was quite old and being really impressed how he just popped out of the chair without using his arms. Not a lot of older people can actually do that. But I think the message here is that maintaining strength as you age is going to help you perform everyday activities, but also help you avoid injury and stay independent. I'm Dr. Sanjay Gupta, helping you live a better life.
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0: 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John, we still doing okay, as they say.
24: Yeah, just okay. I think that's a good description. Ross, up 195 on the Dow, 0.38%. But again, we're up over 600 at our best level. NASDAQ is negative 70. We were down over 100 a few moments ago. It's a 0.28% loss on the NASDAQ. And the S&P has gone negative, down just 4. All right, let's get over to the gob side of things. We'll start in the bond market. We do have yields down, but they are starting to edge up for the morning. The 2 year is unchanged now at a yield of 4.32. Let's go to the 10-year. It is lower by 2 basis points at a yield of 4.66%. 30-year is down 2 basis points at a yield of 5.14%. Quick reminder, we do have a Fed interest rate decision on Wednesday. And again, street anticipation is no change at this meeting. Let's go to the currency, euro versus the dollar at $1.13. So a little bit of movement there today, finally. Oil prices down $5.64 as the president announced yesterday that they've paused any more further strikes against Iran, for the time being, that is. Oil's down 6.36%, $83.63 a barrel. Gold just going negative, now down 10 cents at $4,070.50 an ounce. And silver pulling back 21 cents, 0.36% to $58.69 an ounce. Dow's up 212, NASDAQ down 69, S&P lower by 2. I'll be back in 30 minutes for the Dow 30 analysis. From the office of Sanchez, Gaunt Capital Management, and John Sanchez, News Talk 780 KOH.
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6: If I were to ask you what makes for a good night's sleep, you'd probably say a dark, quiet room, not too many things on your mind. But every night when you go to get some Z's, how often do you really think about the temperature in your bedroom? Temperature may be one of the most underappreciated factors in sleep. That's according to the Senior Vice President of Research and Scientific Affairs at the National Sleep Foundation. We often hear about lights and screens and stress, but even modest changes in temperature and airflow can influence both how quickly you fall asleep and how deeply you stay asleep. Most experts will recommend a room temperature of 60 to 67 degrees Fahrenheit. You might also experiment with your sheets and what you actually wear to bed. Play around a bit and see what improves your sleep. You might be delightfully surprised. I'm Dr. Sanjay Gupta, helping you live a better life.
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14: If you love them enough to listen to them practice the same song on tuba,
15: please be done.

0: cornered on 395 southbound from Clear Acre to the Spaghetti Bowl. From the Right Now Traffic Center, I'm the Saxman.
1: I'm Cola 8's Lindsay Matherly with your First Alert weather forecast. Hot, hot, and hot. That's going to be the bottom line for the next several days. Our high this afternoon, 95 degrees with mostly sunny skies. Winds 15 to 20 miles per hour, gusts up to about 25. Tonight, we'll offer a little relief as temperatures drop down to about 59 degrees. And then tomorrow's going to be sunny with a high of 96. And we're not done there. We continue to climb all the way to 98 on Wednesday and 100 degrees by Thursday.
2: And right now, we've got 58 degrees. Minden, Gardnerville, Carson City, and with 66 degrees, as it is here at KOH Radio Center. KOH News Time, 7:59. Good morning and happy Monday. I'm Ross Mitchell. Just ahead on Reno's Morning News, Kim Komando's digital life hack. 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
5: ABC News. I'm Sherry Preston. Mediators say they have been making progress in efforts to bring the United States and Iran back to the negotiating table and prevent an all-out war in the Middle East. ABC's Rachel Scott has more from Washington.
6: Sources tell me today that President Trump is now holding off on a major escalation against Iran to give way for diplomacy to reopen the Strait of Hormuz. I'm told the president was prepared to launch a series of strikes on Friday, but decided to hold off. Sources also say officials discussed the impact a major attack could have on the U.S.'s depleting stock of air defense interceptors.
5: Oil traders like that glimmer of hope. Oil has been trading lower today. Across parts of Spain and France, at least 300,000 people have been evacuated from their homes because of massive wildfires. ABC's Marcus Moore has the latest.
7: In France, authorities going door to door in the Gironde region, urging residents to evacuate, pleading with vacationers to keep their distance. Firefighters supported by farmers. Huge flames as the wildfires in the region burn more than 100,000 acres, an area four times the size of Paris. And in Bordeaux, the heart of France's famed wine country and a tourist hotspot, cleared out by the approaching flames.
5: More than 100 million Americans under heat warnings or advisories today as another heat dome settles in the middle part of the country. The search is still on in Seattle for at least one person believed to have been involved in the shooting at a food fair over the weekend. At least three people dead. ABC's Alex Stone is there this morning.
8: Everything is frozen in time on the site here right now. The vendor booths, they are empty, still full of food. Everybody went racing out of here, running out of here when they heard the gunfire.
5: And it's officially official. LeBron James has signed his deal with the Philadelphia 76ers. Terms not disclosed, but sources tell ESPN the NBA's all-time scoring leader signed a two-year, $8 million deal. You're listening to ABC News.
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5: We're a little over 3 months away from the midterms, and Washington Bureau Chief Rick Klein says Democrats are confident, but not necessarily united.
11: We've seen in time and time again this progressive versus establishment thing play out. It's going to happen at least one more time in the primaries. We've got the Michigan primary just a week from tomorrow, and there Abdul al-Sayed is the progressive darling, the favorite. Congresswoman Haley Stevens has the entire Democratic establishment of the state on her side, and she's trying to make a case that, you know, we can't go too far left if you're the Democrats.
5: In the wake of some major AI hacking incidents, a new cybersecurity alliance is gaining traction in the tech world.
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0: has pitched open source AI as a competitive advantage, but detractors say open source makes proprietary information too available. OpenAI, Google, and Anthropic have not signed on to the alliance. Mike Dubusky, ABC News.
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5: 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Time for another Right Now traffic update. Here is the Saxman.
6: Police report that they're still working to clear a crash with an injury in Carson City at US 50 westbound and College Parkway. And delays are still reported on 395 southbound from Clear Acre down to the Spaghetti Bowl. From the Right Now Traffic Center, I'm the Saxman.
7: I'm Cola Waits, Lindsay Matherly with your first alert weather forecast. Things are going to be heating up over the next several days with this afternoon's high 95 degrees. Winds out of the west 15 to 20 miles per hour could have some gusts up to 20 or 25. Tomorrow, sunny with a high of 96, and then we're going to heat up to 98 on Wednesday. But we're not done there. We've got triple-digit heat in the forecast from Thursday all the way through the weekend and into early next week.
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0: 8:07, Reno's Morning News Plus for Monday, the 27th of July. Underway, I'm Ross Mitchell. We thank you for joining us here on News Talk 780 KOH. Saxman in the Right Now Traffic Center. John Sanchez keeping you surprised fiscally with the Wall Street updates at 23 and 53. Past the hour, his next report at 8:23. And along the way, Kim Commando's digital life hack. Using AI to make sure you don't accidentally donate a treasure to Goodwill or some other charity like that. It's been known to happen, right? Well, a lot of controversy over AI data centers, the amount of electricity they use, water, so forth. But here's something you might not have thought about. Can companies seize your private property to build data center infrastructure? According to legal scholar Aaron Willett at the University of Dayton, it is certainly a possibility. In a new piece for The Conversation, Willett warns that power companies in states like Georgia and Pennsylvania have been considering the use of eminent domain, the government's prerogative to seize land without its owner's consent, to build more transmission lines used to power data centers. Saying if a landowner refuses a power company's payout, the power company can turn to the local government to seize the land if it's for public use, paying the landowner just compensation. Now, these seizures are called condemnations, and most of the time, they're carried out by state and local governments, according to Willett. In the case of transmission lines, the power company would be able to buy an easement on your property. But so-called common carriers, like power and water companies, can exercise this power too. He says, if governments delegate it, while many states have placed heavy restrictions on how condemnations are used, courts have typically allowed entities like utilities and other power companies to exercise it. They've even allowed homes to be demolished in the name of public use and economic development. In 2005, the U.S. Supreme Court sided with the city of New London, Connecticut, allowing it to seize homes to build a private development around a Pfizer facility. But that development never materialized, and this led to 45 states passing stricter eminent domain reform laws. Any condemnations for transmission lines will face plenty of legal challenges, of course, but they are not without precedent. Willett says that the Supreme Courts of South Dakota and Vermont have both backed up seizures by power companies on the grounds that their transmission lines provided some energy to in-state customers and shored up their local power grid. Now, that's not always the case. 1984, the Mississippi Supreme Court denied a power company's condemnation because the transmission line, which was planned to run from Mississippi to Louisiana, would not have provided any benefit to Mississippi customers. We're seeing a saga play out in Maryland. A planned 76-mile-long transmission line will run through the state to bring more power to the AI data centers in Northern Virginia, the veritable data center capital of the world. Landowners whose land lies in its path have vehemently opposed its construction, arguing that the state is being used as an extension cord for AI data centers. So there you have it. Could your land be threatened by a power company wanting to supply power to an AI data center in some other state, perhaps? Or even right here, for that matter. Just one more thing to be concerned about when it comes to data centers. KOH News Time, 8:12. Just ahead, Kim Commando's digital life.
1: A better life with Dr. Sanjay Gupta.
2: 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It reinforces the alignment, stability, and coordinated muscle activation that supports how your body moves, whether you're doing strenuous exercise or simply going about your daily life. This is according to Dana Santis, a strength and conditioning specialist. Even though you walk every day, Dana does say you can make small adjustments to immediately improve your walking mechanics. 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
0: This portion of Reno's Morning News sponsored by All Hours Air. Just a moment, Kim Commando with some tips on making sure you don't give away a valuable treasure to Goodwill by using AI to basically appraise it, if you would. Before we get to her, though, let us check out the Crime Stoppers Notebook, which takes us to, yes, Florida. Who would have thought? We frequently end up in Florida. And you know you have a problem when you're whipping up a margarita at 6 o'clock in the morning, particularly if it's in someone's home that you just broke into. A 30-year-old man in Florida by the name of Joffrey Bartimus has been arrested after breaking into a woman's home last week at about 6:30 in the morning. She woke up to her dogs barking. She grabbed a firearm and walked downstairs, and that's when she saw Jeffrey. He was in her kitchen, enjoying some kind of makeshift margarita. He apologized and ran out, jumping over her back fence. Now, he lives down the street, but it's unclear why he broke in, other than he was looking to party. By the way, he brought a six-pack of beer with him and helped himself to the woman's vodka and tequila. He also left a cut lime in her kitchen, and when the police caught up with him at his home down the street, he claimed he'd been sleeping all morning after eating breakfast and drinking a few beers. He denied being at his neighbor's home. Maybe he was sleepwalking. At any rate, he was charged with burglary, petty theft, and resisting an officer. KOH News Time, 8:16. You imagine waking up in the middle of the night because your blender is going, and there's nobody else supposed to be in the house? 8:16, time now for Kim Commando's digital life hack, which could possibly save you a little money.
7: Jewelry that you inherited, stuck in a closet. 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That ceramic figurine staring into your soul from the shelf. It could be nothing. 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I'm Kim Commando for Webroot. 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
0: 819, as we check right now traffic, here's the Sox Man.
10: Keep your eyes open for a crash reported in Reno on 395 southbound at McCarran Boulevard North. And they also report that they're still working to clear a crash with an injury in Reno on... They also report that they're still working to clear a crash with an injury in Carson City at US 50 westbound and College Parkway. From the Right Now Traffic Center, I'm the Sax Man.
11: I'm Colo 8's Lindsay Matherly with your First Alert weather forecast. Hot, hot, and hot. That's going to be the bottom line for the next several days. Our high this afternoon, 95 degrees with mostly sunny skies. Winds 15 to 20 miles per hour, gusts up to about 25. Tonight, we'll offer a little relief as temperatures drop down to about 59 degrees. And then tomorrow's going to be sunny with a high of 96. And we're not done there. We continue to climb all the way to 98 on Wednesday and 100 degrees by Thursday.
0: 67 Carson City. We've got 68 degrees here at KOH Radio Center.
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13: President Trump is calling for signs to be placed outside the Smithsonian Museum, warning of alleged historical inaccuracy. During an appearance on CNN's State of the Union, House Minority Leader Hakeem Jeffries says they'll explore every legislative avenue and every litigation avenue to stop the order.
14: Here's the thing. Black history is American history, and we are not going to let the extremists whitewash it. Not now, not ever.
13: Trump on Friday ordered the Interior Department to place signs in front of the Smithsonian National Museum of American History in Washington, D.C., notifying visitors that the museum exhibits need to be renovated. The administration recently accused the museum's director of radical activist ideology and undermining faith in American institutions. Firefighters in Oregon are fighting dry, gusty winds in an effort to battle dozens of wildfires. More from Jim Forbes.
15: A red flag warning continued across the state on Saturday as crews continued battling about 50 wildfires in central and eastern Oregon, including about 19 new fires that were reported on Friday. Officials warn there may be more wildfires this weekend because vegetation struck by lightning can smolder for several days without showing smoke. I'm Jim Forbes.
13: One of the byproducts of the U.S. war with Iran could have grave environmental impacts all over the world. More from Rob Martier.
16: Scientists say stalled ships in the Strait of Hormuz could trigger an environmental catastrophe. A recent paper published in the journal Biological Invasions warns the continued closures at the Strait of Hormuz could spur a super spreader event of invasive species. Researchers say marine life could attach to idle vessels and then be transported to other ecosystems around the world.
2: I'm Michael Kast.
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6: This is not headline news. Comic-Con announced Ryan Gosling will star in Ghost Rider. To prepare for his role as a guy who's so freaking hot that he's on fire, Gosling will do nothing. David Lee Roth canceled the rest of his tour. If this affects your summer plans, you're David Lee Roth. 105 million Americans are currently not working. There's even a name for them: influencers and amateur podcasters. And LeBron James signed a 2-year deal to play in Philadelphia. So a headline from next year: welcome to the 76ers, Bronny James. This is not headline news.
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8: Right now, traffic on KOH 7, make that 829. Here's the Saxman.
9: Police report a crash with an injury in South Reno on 580 northbound at the Mount Rose Highway off-ramp. They also report that they're still working to clear a crash with an injury in Reno on 395 southbound at McCarran Boulevard North. Heavy traffic is reported in this area, and they also report that they're still working to clear a crash with an injury in Carson City at US 50 westbound and College Parkway. From the Right Now Traffic Center, I'm the Saxman.
10: I'm Cole 08 to Lindsay Matherly with your First Alert weather forecast. Things are going to be heating up over the next several days, with this afternoon's high 95 degrees. Winds out of the west 15 to 20 miles per hour, could have some gusts up to 20 or 25. Tomorrow, sunny with a high of 96, and then we're going to heat up to 98 on Wednesday. But we're not done there. We've got triple-digit heat in the forecast from Thursday all the way through the weekend and into early next week.
8: 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Well, Americans are living longer, but they're also spending more years in poor health. National correspondent Rory O'Neill will join us to take a look.
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12: ABC News. I'm Sherry Preston. The second suspected gunman in that mass shooting in Seattle is still on the loose. Police say one person's in custody, but a second person is believed to have been involved. When the two began firing at one another, three were killed, four wounded, including a two-year-old boy. Evacuations underway for 300,000 people in Central Europe. They have fled their homes amid massive wildfires in Spain and France. ABC's Marcus Moore is not far from Madrid.
13: The region had a very wet winter and also a spring, so there's a lot of vegetation, dry vegetation now. And also, Western Europe had its hottest June on record, a kind of perfect storm for these fires to start and then move rapidly across the terrain, and the temperatures are expected to rise again.
12: The mediators say they have achieved progress in ceasefire talks between the United States and Iran, part of what helped a lapse in the fighting. Done deal. The contract has been inked and the press release is out, making LeBron James officially a Philadelphia 76er. This is ABC News.
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8: 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Here's Matt McCoy.
28: It's back to work week in the NFL. All 32 teams will be underway with their training camps by tomorrow as veterans around the league are scheduled to report. The first preseason game with the Cardinals facing the Panthers in the Hall of Fame game is just 1 week from Thursday. It was the Baseball Hall of Fame in the spotlight yesterday.
29: Baseball was here long before me. It's going to be long after I sit back down. But standing up here with these guys sitting behind me, I've never felt more humbled and more grateful in my entire life.
28: That's Jeff Kent, one of three greats inducted yesterday at the Hall of Fame ceremonies in Cooperstown. He's joined in this class by Carlos Beltran and Andrew Jones. Basketball news. After announcing Friday that he'd be joining the Sixers, LeBron James made it official, signing his two-year, $8 million deal with Philly yesterday. Corey Heim is the winner of NASCAR's Brickyard 400. Christopher Bell finished second. And 21-year-old Jackson Koivin, in only his third PGA Tour start, wins the 3M Open in Minnesota. I'm Matt McCoy.
0: Hey, wouldn't it be great if life came with a remote control? 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
8: KOH News Time, 8:36, as we check right now traffic once again. Here is the Sax Man.
2: Police report that they're still working to clear a crash with an injury in Carson City at US 50 westbound and College Parkway, as well as a crash with an injury reported in South Reno at 580 northbound at the Mount Rose Highway off-ramp, and a crash with an injury reported in Reno on 395 southbound at McCarran Boulevard North. Traffic is at a virtual standstill in this area. From the Right Now Traffic Center, I'm the Sax Man.
3: Good morning, I'm Color 8's Lindsay Matherly with your First Alert weather forecast. It is going to be a hot week with daytime highs warming up a little bit each afternoon. For today, expect a high of 95 degrees here in Reno with mostly sunny skies. Now, winds are going to pick up each afternoon, wind gusts 20 to 25 miles per hour. Tonight, we'll cool down with an overnight low of 59, and then tomorrow's high 96, and we should be in the triple digits by Thursday.
8: And right now, as we check our strategically placed thermometers, or at least two of them, we've got 69 degrees, Carson City, and right here at KOH Radio Center.
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8: .8:38, Reno's Morning News Plus for Monday, the 27th of July, underway. I'm Ross Mitchell, and we thank you for joining us here on News Talk 780 KOH. Coming up in just a few moments, John Sanchez will have a final look at the market for this hour from the offices of Sanchez Gotts Capital Management. Right now, though, we are joined by national correspondent Rory O'Neill, and the midterms are about 99 days away. So where do we stand? Will the Democrats take control of Congress? That and other questions we're looking at right now here. And who's going to be spending the most money to win those elections? And good morning, Rory.
5: Hey, good morning, Ross. Yeah, it's like the bottles of beer on the wall, 99, and here we go as the countdown is underway. Look, there are narrow margins that Republicans hold to control both the House and the Senate. And historically speaking, the party that's out of power tends to pick up seats during these midterm elections. And what we're seeing right now is that it looks like, again, this is by polling of all the individual races, it looks like Democrats have a better chance to win back control of the House, but that Republicans are more likely to keep control of the Senate. Of course, all that can change in the 99 days ahead. But when you look at the 435 House races out there, there are 18 of them that are considered toss-ups right now.
8: Only 18 out of those 400-plus. So
5: only 18, right.
8: Rory, where are the candidates likely to be spending the most money in the battleground states, I guess?
5: Well, right. You know, we're looking at that Senate race in Texas is also getting a lot of money being spent there. One thing we do know is that the Democrats on a national level don't have any money to spend. They are flat broke. They actually had to get a mortgage on their building in Washington, D.C. to try to raise some cash. They have done that before, but still, it shows you that there's some inner party division there about party leadership and the direction of the party. And what, you know, how do you describe a Democrat these days? Is it a moderate, or is it someone who's a one of those Democratic socialists like Mayor Mamdani and AOC and these other much further left politicians? When a lot of Democrats are saying, look, if we want to win back, let's try to get to the middle and win back a lot of the Trump voters who may be disappointed that we're involved in the new war or that prices continue to climb and gas is expensive again. You know, maybe we could attract some moderates, but no, instead the Democrats are seeing a big explosion in activity on the left.
6: So on the national level, they had to get a home equity loan, so to speak, on their building. And is that similar in, at the state level? Are people just not contributing as much to the Democrat Party?
5: Yeah, it's worse at the national level. You know, we are seeing that certain candidates are getting checks, all right, but typically those candidates out in the field, they then get bolstered by money that flows in from the national party, and that money just isn't there to send out, and that's a big issue.
6: All right, switching gears here, good news is, a fact, people are living longer. However, apparently they're also spending more years in poor health. What's going on there?
5: Yeah, and we use the term poor health pretty broadly here. This is the study of the morbidity gap from the University of Washington. Look, as you mentioned, we are living longer, but we are spending more of those years with some kind of ill health. Maybe it's small. You know, maybe it's you've got some back pain or hearing loss, or maybe it's much more serious, high blood pressure and diabetes that's not well controlled and maintained. You know, so it can go a pretty broad spectrum of different illnesses. But what the report finds is that compared to 1990, when we lived about 8.8 years in poor health, now we're living about 10.7 years with poor health.
6: So is there anything one can do to make the most of your golden years and try and avoid some of that poor health?
5: Well, look, some of it, a lot of it would have to do with obesity, which is why we're seeing these higher numbers in the U.S. and Canada, wealthy nations, Australia as well as another one, where we're seeing our lifestyles have changed, right? We're not outside getting work done. Instead, we're sitting behind screens or microphones all day getting rounder and rounder, and that's not a good thing. So, you know, that can have negative long-term health impacts. And some of these conditions are being diagnosed better, and many are treatable, but it is still something that has to be treated, and there's an expense that goes with that.
6: All right, as the old joke goes, I'm in great shape if you consider round to be a shape, right?
5: There you go. Okay. Oh, I think we have the same doctor.
6: Indeed. Rory O'Neill, as always, thanks for joining us this morning. Have a great day, and we'll talk to you tomorrow, sir. Take care.
5: Talk to you then, Ross. Thanks.
6: You got it. Rory O'Neill for us in Orlando, Florida this morning. KOH News Time, 8:40.
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10: A better life with Dr. Sanjay Gupta. 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But every night when you go to get some Z's, how often do you really think about the temperature in your bedroom? Temperature may be one of the most underappreciated factors in sleep. That's according to the Senior Vice President of Research and Scientific Affairs at the National Sleep Foundation. We often hear about lights and screens and stress, but even modest changes in temperature and airflow can influence both how quickly you fall asleep and how deeply you stay asleep. Most experts will recommend a room temperature of 60 to 67 degrees Fahrenheit. You might also experiment with your sheets and what you actually wear to bed. 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You might be delightfully surprised. I'm Dr. Sanjay Gupta, helping you live a better life.
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6: KOH News Time coming up on 846, and today is National Scotch Day. And with that in mind, let us shine the stand-up comedy spotlight on whiskey-drinking, cigar-smoking comedian Ron White.
13: Anything has the potential to become a DUI checkpoint if you crash your car into it. Don't drink and drive. That's what they say. They also say friends don't let friends drive drunk. Well, which one is it? Somebody's got to drive. I was leaving a party the other night, and this buddy of mine goes, "Hey, Ron, can you drive?" I was like, "I can drive. I can't get pulled over." Now, I'm not saying I've never driven drunk, because I've drank so much in my life, now on the back of my driver's license, there's a list of organs I need.
6: Meanwhile, Ryan Hamilton's new Netflix special is about how he was hit by a bus in Los Angeles. He's originally from Idaho. His mom came to care for him, and they went to buy some pot for his pain.
14: Now, I've never drank or done any drugs in my life. After the accident, it's changed slightly. You can't get marijuana in Idaho. Well, you can, but I don't know the guy. And, but in Los Angeles, you just put it into Google Maps. So, like a couple of desperado bank robbers on the run, my mom and I roll up to this dispensary. I'm all banged up. I go, "Mom, you do the talking." "My son was hit by a bus. We're wondering if you might have something to help him take the edge off." The energy that I felt from the other side of that counter, I can only describe to you as pure elation. I mean, this... I believe that this woman felt her life's calling was being fulfilled in that moment. I went home with enough marijuana to become the guy that you call.
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6: 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Here is the Saxman.
2: Police report that they're still working to clear a crash with an injury in South Reno on 580 northbound at the Mount Rose Highway off-ramp, as well as a crash with an injury reported in Reno on 395 southbound at McCarran Boulevard North. Traffic is backed up past Golden Valley and is moving at a virtual crawl. From the Right Now Traffic Center, I'm the Saxman.
3: I'm Call 08's Lindsay Matherly with your First Alert weather forecast. Hot, hot, and hot. That's going to be the bottom line for the next several days. Our high this afternoon, 95 degrees with mostly sunny skies. Winds 15 to 20 miles per hour, gusts up to about 25. Tonight, we'll offer a little relief as temperatures drop down to about 59 degrees. And then tomorrow's going to be sunny with a high of 96. And we're not done there. We continue to climb all the way to 98 on Wednesday and 100 degrees by Thursday.
6: And right now, as we check our strategically placed thermometers in our areas of dominant interest, Carson City checking it with 69 degrees, Minden Gardnerville now with 65 degrees. Up in the Conestoga, 69 degrees, Virginia City, 67, Cold Springs, Verdi checking in with 66 degrees, and we're holding 69 degrees here at KOH Radio Center.
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6: Now at 8:50, 10 before 9, Michael Kastner has more news.
16: President Trump is calling for signs to be placed outside the Smithsonian Museum, warning of alleged historical inaccuracy. During an appearance on CNN's State of the Union, House Minority Leader Hakeem Jeffries says they'll explore every legislative avenue and every litigation avenue to stop the order.
17: Here's the thing. Black history is American history, and we are not going to let the extremists whitewash it. Not now, not ever.
16: Trump on Friday ordered the Interior Department to place signs in front of the Smithsonian National Museum of American History in Washington, D.C., notifying visitors that the museum exhibits need to be renovated. The administration recently accused the museum's director of radical activist ideology and undermining faith in American institutions. Firefighters in Oregon are fighting dry, gusty winds in an effort to battle dozens of wildfires. More from Jim Forbes.
18: A red flag warning continued across the state on Saturday as crews continued battling about 50 wildfires in central and eastern Oregon, including about 19 new fires that were reported on Friday. Officials warn there may be more wildfires this weekend because vegetation struck by lightning can smolder for several days without showing smoke. I'm Jim Forbes.
16: One of the byproducts of the U.S. war with Iran could have grave environmental impacts all over the world. More from Rob Martier.
19: Scientists say stalled ships in the Strait of Hormuz could trigger an environmental catastrophe. A recent paper published in the journal Biological Invasions warns the continued closures at the Strait of Hormuz could spur a super spreader event of invasive species. Researchers say marine life could attach to idle vessels and then be transported to other ecosystems around the world.
16: I'm Michael Kastner.
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6: KOH News Time, 8:54, and that's time to check in with John Sanchez for a final look at the market. This hour, anyway, John returns at 1 o'clock, of course, so, well, maybe not for the closing market, same, but certainly the show today at 3. How are we doing at this point?
21: Why wouldn't I return at 1 o'clock for the closing number?
6: You might be busy.
22: I am never busy. I have never, well, I can't say never, but...
6: I just don't want to pin you to, what? I just want to back you in a corner, you know, and commit you.
22: I am always there. I am always there.
6: All right, so John, we'll be back at 1 with the closing market summary.
22: There you go.
6: In the meantime, how are we doing now?
22: Yeah, once again, we started selling off. We started had that little recovery, that last report on the NASDAQ side, but she's not able to hold. We're down 133 on the NASDAQ, a 0.54% loss. NASDAQ up 94, or excuse me, the Dow up 94 is all, after again being up over 600 in the pre-market. And the S&P, it is negative 19. You know, you and I, of course, have been talking about the oil prices. Obviously, we do it every report. Right now, we're down $6.20, 6.94% loss to 83.11. So we can't really blame oil. But, you know, again, here comes the algorithms and so on and so forth, because Yes, the president paused every, or what did everything is the president paused any further attacks. He didn't put a time frame on it to let things kind of calm down between us and Iran. But what's really not making the press all that much, Ross, is and I don't know if you guys have covered it or not, but you know, things kind of starting to go in a little bit different direction, because over the weekend you had Ukraine strike an Iranian commercial vessel in the Caspian Sea, and then that prompted Tehran to accuse Kyiv of a hostile and criminal act, as they called it. Now they're starting to say Russia was involved, and you know, in many ways to help Iran out. So yeah, it's really starting to get very, very messy, and I'm just wondering if that's one of the issues that are weighing on the market this morning, because like I said, it made no sense earlier that the market would rebound, you know, 600 points just with a little temporary pause. Again, no date, no real details out of the Trump administration. So a lot of big question marks continuing to remain there. Bond market still looking good here. Yields are down 3 basis points on the 10-year, yield of 4.64. And gold, boy, it's been quiet today. It's just not budging, up $7.30, 4,078.10 per ounce. Dow's up 100, NASDAQ negative 117, and the S&P lower by 15. I'm not even going to tell you when I'm going to be back, Ross. I'm going to make you guess now.
14: Okay.
22: All right. 1 and 3, of course. Have a great day, my friend. From the office of Sanchez on Capital Management, I'm John Sanchez. News Talk 780 KOH.
0: Stop by any time, for that matter.
22: Thank you. Okay. Thank you. Let's have that fresh pot of coffee ready.
0: There you go. Thank you, John.
22: I'll bring the chocolates for you, because that's your favorite.
0: And, perfect.
22: You
0: know, perfect. Mine. All right. Truffles, please. KOH News Time, 8:56.
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10: If I were to ask you what makes for a good night's sleep, you'd probably say a dark, quiet room, not too many things on your mind. But every night when you go to get some Z's, how often do you really think about the temperature in your bedroom? Temperature may be one of the most underappreciated factors in sleep. That's according to the Senior Vice President of Research and Scientific Affairs at the National Sleep Foundation. We often hear about lights and screens and stress, but even modest changes in temperature and airflow can influence both how quickly you fall asleep and how deeply you stay asleep. Most experts will recommend a room temperature of 60 to 67 degrees Fahrenheit. You might also experiment with your sheets and what you actually wear to bed. Play around a bit and see what improves your sleep. You might be delightfully surprised. I'm Dr. Sanjay Gupta, helping you live a better life.

0: Police say two people were in a dispute and began shooting. One is in custody. Authorities are still searching for another suspect. ABC's Alex Stone is on scene.
1: There are still indicators of what went on last night. The Bite of Seattle sign that's here. This area was full of families and vendors. They were in enjoying their day at the festival when all of a sudden there was gunfire. Everything is frozen in time on the site here right now. The vendor booths, they are empty, still full of food. Everybody went racing out of here, running out of here when they heard the gunfire.
0: Hundreds of thousands of people under evacuation orders in portions of Spain and France due to out-of-control wildfires burning. ABC's Marcus Moore is along the fire line in Spain.
2: And the region had a very wet winter and also a spring, so there's a lot of vegetation, dry vegetation now. And also, Western Europe had its hottest June on record, a kind of perfect storm for these fires to start and then move rapidly across the terrain, and the temperatures are expected to rise again.
0: Temporary Protected Status, or TPS, for more than 300,000 Haitians is set to expire today in the lower courts, along with protections for thousands of Syrians. The expiration follows a Supreme Court ruling last month, clearing the way for the Trump administration to end TPS for Haiti and Syria. Health officials are tracking an outbreak of salmonella in eggs. ABC's Elizabeth Schultz has details.
3: This is also coming as we are seeing a salmonella outbreak. The FDA says almost 100 people got sick with salmonella across 17 states, and eggs are the likely source of that. Midwest Poultry Services issued a voluntary recall of eggs sold at Kroger and other stores.
0: In separate foodborne illness, the CDC and state health officials continue to trace cases of cyclosporiasis. The CDC has linked illnesses to lettuce in a handful of more states, including Illinois and Pennsylvania. You're listening to ABC.
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5: Now.
0: A nonpartisan think tank is out with new research showing how difficult it is becoming for Americans to make ends meet and to feed their families in an uncertain economy.
6: Putting food on the table is taking money out of our savings. A new survey says nearly one in five American adults is dipping into savings just to pay for groceries. And more than 5% are being forced to use payday advance loans to buy food. The Urban Institute, which conducted the survey, says food costs are up 32% in the last 5 years.
0: ABC's Sherry Preston reporting. In Massachusetts today, opening statements underway in the trial of Lindsay Clancy. She is the mother accused of killing her three young children. Clancy's attorneys argue she suffered from postpartum psychosis at the time of the alleged murders. She also allegedly suffered injuries after the death of her children. ABC News legal analyst Brian Buckmeyer says the defense is also expected to claim that the treatment she received was inadequate.
7: I think it gives the defense credibility to not just say, hey, we're making up this defense because we think it works and it makes sense. I think they're backing up that claim with evidence prior to the incident, prior to the deaths of these children, and they're coming out in front of it and saying, here's the evidence that she was suffering from a problem. Here's the evidence. I think even on top of that, I believe that the father of the children, her husband, also has a civil lawsuit against the hospital as well.
0: ABC's Brian Buckmeyer on Wall Street this hour. Stocks are mixed in trading. Michelle Franzen, ABC News.
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1: A better life with Dr. Sanjay Gupta.
2: There are lots of things you can measure to get an idea of how healthy you are at any given moment. Temperature, heart rate, blood pressure, just to name a few. But how about how healthy you will be and how long you're likely to live? According to a new study out of the University at Buffalo, two simple strength tests are pretty accurate at predicting longevity in older women. One is hand grip strength, and the other is how quickly people can stand up from a seated position without using their arms. By the way, I remember interviewing former President Jimmy Carter when he was quite old and being really impressed how he just popped out of the chair without using his arms. Not a lot of older people can actually do that. But I think the message here is that maintaining strength as you age is going to help you perform everyday activities, but also help you avoid injury and stay independent. I'm Dr. Sanjay Gupta, helping you live a better life.
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3: In Massachusetts, the trial of Lindsay Clancy is underway. She's the mother accused of killing her three young children. Clancy's attorney arguing she suffered from postpartum psychosis at the time of the alleged murders and didn't get adequate treatment. ABC News legal analyst Brian Buckmeyer has more.
4: I think it gives the defense credibility to not just say, hey, we're making up this defense because we think it works and it makes sense. I think they're backing up that claim with evidence prior to the incident, prior to the deaths of these children, and they're coming out in front of it and saying, here's the evidence that she was suffering from a problem. Here's the evidence. I think even on top of that, I believe that the father of the children, her husband, is also has a civil lawsuit against the hospital as well.
3: Severe storm sweeping through the Midwest, including a confirmed tornado in Wisconsin today. ABC News meteorologist Samara Theodore says the volatile storms are combining with extreme heat.
5: This heat, no joke, triple-digit feel like temperatures through the afternoon. Extreme heat warning from 112 in Cedar Rapids, New Orleans, 107 degrees. The extreme heat extends to the west as well. I will say out west, we're not even factoring in the humidity. This is actual air temperatures, 112 degrees this afternoon in Phoenix, 111 in Vegas, 99 in Salt Lake City. Meanwhile, in the Northeast, things have been pretty quiet, fair, and lovely, in fact.
3: I'm Michelle Franzen, ABC News.
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0: I can say this with absolute conviction. We don't imitate. We're a model for others. We have people coming from all over the United States and around the globe to look at what California is doing.
1: There's a certain reckoning that we are going to have with the global world order as it exists today and the way that it fundamentally will have to shift going forward.
2: Benjamin Netanyahu is a war criminal, the architect of a horrific genocide. 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

0: Life with Dr. Sanjay Gupta.
1: How often do you stop to wonder whether you should share something that's revealing, maybe even embarrassing, with a partner, a friend, or even your boss? In her new book called Revealing, The Underrated Power of Oversharing, behavioral scientist Leslie John says doing just that can help you deepen relationships that are vital to your life. We need people to trust us in order to get things like love, friendship, and career success. That's what she told us. When you make yourself vulnerable by revealing something sensitive, it does make other people trust you. In turn, when you ask someone to reveal something about themselves, showing that interest will generally lead someone to like you more. Why? Because people like to be asked about themselves, she says. It also signals that they are discriminating and choosy, but in a good way. I'm Dr. Sanjay Gupta, helping you live a better life.
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3: 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I'm Jack Sabin, and here's what's trending. Fire crews in Elko County are battling five different wildfires. The Chimney Fire is burning north of the town of Midas near the Little Humboldt River Wilderness Study Area. The fire is 12,000 acres and 0% contained. Crews with the Elko County Fire Protection District says there is significant potential for continued growth with this fire and that additional resources are being mobilized to fight it. The Secret Pass Fire is burning in the Star Valley area north of Secret Peak. That fire is 4,500 acres in size and also 0% contained. The Hoppy Basin Fire is burning in the Montello area near Murdoch Mountain. That fire is now 304 acres in size and is 85% contained. The Long Canyon Fire, burning south of Long Canyon Mine. That one's around 100 acres and 0% contained. The Boyd Fire is burning in Burner Basin northeast of the city of Elko. That fire is 123 acres and 0% contained. The Elko County Fire Protection District says Nevada Governor Joe Lombardo has mobilized two Nevada National Guard helicopters to help fight these fires. Among respondents to a new poll commissioned by the Nature Conservancy, 80% of Nevada voters oppose the sale of federal public lands to private interests.
4: Two polling firms, one Republican and one Democratic, teamed up to conduct the Western Voter Views of Public Lands Issues survey. The Nature Conservancy's Jane Amon says the response level is overwhelming in a state where 86% of the land belongs to the federal government.
5: Public land support recreation, they support wildlife, they help clean our air and clean our water, they provide wide open spaces for us to appreciate.
4: Last summer, Nevada Congressman Mark Amaday tucked an amendment into the reconciliation bill that would have authorized the sale of hundreds of thousands of acres of public lands in the Silver State to private interests, saying this was his only chance to get movement on land transfer issues. I'm Suzanne Potter.
3: The escaped inmate who triggered a shelter-in-place order for Lockwood has been identified. The Washoe County Sheriff's Office says 23-year-old Chase Orput walked away from an inmate work crew at the Lockwood landfill. Orput was last seen at around 1:30 p.m. today, heading west from the area of Saddle Court and East Mustang Road. Orput is described as a white male around 6 feet tall, 185 pounds, with brown hair and blue eyes. He was last seen wearing a black and white striped inmate shirt and pants. Orput is currently serving a sentence for misdemeanor charges of possession of drug paraphernalia and failure to show or maintain proof of insurance. Anyone with information is asked to call 911. And right now, time for traffic and weather together here on News Talk 780 KOH on a Monday afternoon. Let's say hi to Kristen Snow. Hey there, Kristen.
6: Hey, Jack. How are you?
3: Doing good. Start of another week.
6: Happy Monday.
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6: Here we go. Traffic actually looking really good today. Hopefully things will stay nice and smooth as we get you going on your Monday commute. Westbound 80 is going to be our trouble area right now between USA Parkway and the Nugget Resort. Also, USA Parkway itself, that is State Route 439. There was an accident there a little bit ago. Still creating some backup in that northbound lane, but everything else looking pretty good. No other incidents to report at this time. Please drive safely from the KOH Right Now Traffic Center. I'm Kristen Snow.
7: I'm KOH's Lindsay Matherly with your First Alert weather forecast. Hot, hot, and hot. That's going to be the bottom line for the next several days. Our high this afternoon, 95 degrees with mostly sunny skies. Winds 15 to 20 miles per hour, gusts up to about 25. Tonight, we'll offer a little relief as temperatures drop down to about 59 degrees. And then tomorrow's going to be sunny with a high of 96. And we're not done there. We continue to climb all the way to 98 on Wednesday and 100 degrees by Thursday.
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0: Tuesday. We have 93 degrees in Fallon, 84 in Virginia City, as well as 89 degrees here at KOH Radio Center. Our next update at 3:30, but you can find up-to-date headlines over at KKOH.com. I'm Jack Sabin with News Talk 780 KOH. 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
1: Good Monday afternoon to you. Welcome to the John Sanchez Show on News Talk 780 KOH. It's a pleasure to be with you. And I hope the Monday's off to a great start. And I hope you had a great weekend. Just hope everything's going well in your life. That's all my goal is. Thanks so much for joining me. I do appreciate it. Let me tell you what I have lined up for you today. Well, we have a brand new leader at the top of the pack as far as the most valuable company in the entire world. New name up there, at least a new name recently. Tell you what that is. Going to give you all the details of today's market activity. What happened over the weekend? Some of the latest situations in Iran, of course, that always has an influence on the stock market. And then after I'm done with my stock market recap, I'm going to get into today's topic. Let me ask you the question. When you hear the word IRA, do you automatically think the traditional Wall Street investments, stocks, bonds, mutual funds? Well, what if I told you your retirement account may be capable of so much more? Well, today I'm going to discuss 10 investments you may not realize that you can potentially hold inside of certain, and that's the key word, certain self-directed IRA accounts, and why understanding these options could absolutely change the way that you think about your IRA and retirement investing overall. It's going to be a very interesting topic, probably something that many of you may not even be aware of, but after today's show, you will be well aware of it. I promise you that. So I'll get to that momentarily. In the meantime, let's get down to the stock market side. So we came into today's pre-market session with quite a bit of momentum from over the weekend. Started in the futures yesterday afternoon when they started trading, of course, at 3 o'clock. The Trump administration announced that the president was pausing any further strikes against Iran. So we went from, what did we hit, 12 consecutive days, I believe, and then there was nothing on Friday, nothing over the weekend as far as strikes are concerned, and then they finally made the comment and the statement about that. Basically, he wanted to give the whole tension, the whole situation, a chance to cool down. So we saw an immediate reaction when the futures started trading yesterday. We saw immediate reaction this morning as the momentum built and built prior to the pre-market session coming to an end at the opening bell at 6:30. Matter of fact, we're up almost 600 points right before the opening bell this morning on the Dow. NASDAQ was up a little over 300 points at strength in semiconductors. So everything was lined up. Oil prices were plummeting. Bond yields were coming down. Looked like it was going to be a phenomenal day. No, it turned out to be an okay day, because the NASDAQ was not able to hold those gains. Here's how we finished up for the session. 263-point gain on the Dow, 0.51%, with the Dow closing at 52,210. NASDAQ rolled over, as I said, but not all that bad, just a 44-point decline. And the S&P for the day was up 1 point to a close of 7,413. But the oil price is, again, really the story of the day. $6.69 decline in oil. $82.68 was the closing level. What a difference a few days make, right? Last week, it looked like the world was coming to an end with oil prices because of the ongoing conflict. And now, things seem to be so calm. Or at least, that's what it's looking like right now. And so, once again, we find ourselves in this situation. One day, we're at war with them. The next day, we're pausing, trying to negotiate. Now, there was some controversy that came out over the weekend. Actually, it started on Friday and kind of made its way through the headlines on Saturday. That a temporary break was needed because we're low on our military weapons stockpile. Now, let's just say some generals, past and present, brought this concern, according to the New York Times. Trump administration insisted the U.S. has plenty of ordnances. Trump said we have a lot of ammunition, different types, he told reporters on Air Force One while flying to Michigan. Trump also cast blame on former President Joe Biden, saying his predecessor, quote, gave a lot to Ukraine. And so we're building that up, but we have a lot. We have a lot of mid-level stuff too, he added. I mean, more than we could ever use, no matter what. So that's kind of what started things. And everyone went, that's the reason that he called a hiatus to the military strikes, because we don't have enough ammunition. I have no insight. I have no way of knowing if that's true or false, but all we can hope is that it is false. Because you got to remember, we've had 2 weeks of strikes. Now, the cessation came as diplomats, as I told you on Friday, between Oman and a few other countries, saying they were really pushing. And remember, I said, backed by China, backed by China, to stall this, right? To try to get the negotiations going. Oh, it was Pakistan that came to mind. So it was Pakistan, as well as Oman trying to, again, get the negotiations started, all backed by China. And I said, that seems really bizarre to me. But it is what it is. But Iran's foreign ministry came out today and said Iran currently has no negotiations ongoing with the United States. So once again, who do you believe? Now, also the other event that unfolded was the Saudi military conducted strikes on the Iran-backed Houthi targets in Yemen following the rebel group's attack in the Red Sea shipping in recent days. Remember, Saudi Arabia had a couple ships that were hit towards the end of last week. Meanwhile, this is interesting. I don't know if you've heard this or not on the war subject. The Ukrainian military reportedly struck an Iranian commercial vessel in the Caspian Sea, killed one sailor, injured another. Kiev said the vessel was being used to transport military cargo supporting Russia's invasion of the country, while Tehran decried the attacks as, quote, hostile and a criminal act. So this has got me a bit concerned that now you're seeing Ukraine bombing with missile attacks Iran. So now we're starting to drag Ukraine into the situation. But it's all coming back to, of course, is Russia involved in this? I think we'd all be foolish to say they're not. There's a lot of controversy. I think it was on Thursday when some were saying that Russia is basically providing intelligence to Iran in regards to where some of our military is located and so on and so forth. So who knows, right? As I always say, we're the last ones to ever really know. We have no insight to it. But all we can do, as this market does, is trade off the headlines. So that was really the driving force as to what happened from the war situation. But you know, other than that, it wasn't a day of great movement. Now, the company that I was referring to earlier, who's back at the top of the world's most valuable company, is Apple. Stock rose $3.89 today, 1.17%, climbed to another all-time high. Software stocks pretty much overall outperformed, by the way. But Apple, again, nice performer there. NVIDIA, on the other hand, one of its worst days in history. Stock lost $10.31, 4.98% loss to $196.53. Now, this is going to be the week of the Magnificent Seven. We have four out of the Magnificent Seven names that are going to be reporting earnings this week. We've got Microsoft, we have Meta, we have Apple, and we have Amazon. So a lot of this buildup ahead of their earnings release is indicating that many people are very confident, of course, that Apple is going to have some very good news when the numbers come out later in the week. Tesla, though, down $3.81. It's continuing its downward descent from last week, of course, when they reported mixed earnings numbers and a lot of capital expenditure spending. Stock finished down $3.81, 1.22% to close at $309.22. Baker Hughes was a nice standout, even though the rest of the oil patch was down. Stock rose 5.83%, $3.34 to $60.59. However, they bucked the broader sector weakness, and the reason being they reported better than expected earnings. So that was really about it. Where do we sit on a year-to-date basis? Dow is up 8.6% for the year. S&P up 8.3%. NASDAQ, which, again, we were, 19, 20% at our best level. We're only up 7.3% year-to-date. And the Russell 2000 is still the standout. It's definitely holding more steady than the other major averages. Russell 2000 up 18.8% for the year-to-date. I'll come back and once again refresh on the oil side. We'll hit gold, hit the treasuries, and then once again, we're going to get into our very important topic today. Beyond stocks and bonds, 10 investments you may not realize that can be held inside of your IRA. Let's turn it over to Kristen Snow. She's in the right now traffic center. Hello, Kristen.
2: Hello, John. Happy Monday to you guys. Hope you had a great weekend. Area roads actually looking fantastic this afternoon as we do get you going on your Monday commute. The most of our traffic right now is westbound 80 in areas between USA and Patrick. We do get a nice clearing. That traffic does pick up again, but not too bad right around Vista Boulevard to the Nugget Resort. A little bit of spotty slow and go up on North McCarran, and we've got some light traffic near the Nugget Avenue overpass in Sparks, but everything else is green light. That means go. 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
3: I'm Colo 8's Lindsay Matherly with your First Alert weather forecast. Things are going to be heating up over the next several days with this afternoon's high 95 degrees. Winds out of the west 15 to 20 miles per hour could have some gusts up to 20 or 25. Tomorrow, sunny with a high of 96, and then we're going to heat up to 98 on Wednesday. But we're not done there. We've got triple-digit heat in the forecast from Thursday all the way through the weekend and into early next week.
2: Well, summer's definitely here. We've got sunny skies, toasty out there for your Monday afternoon. 93 degrees right now, KOH Radio Center. 90 degrees in the capital city. We've got mostly sunny skies with 78 beautiful degrees up at the lake. From the KOH right now traffic center, I'm Kristen Snow.
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1: Welcome back to the John Sanchez Show on News Talk 780 KOH. All right, before we get to our topic this afternoon, once again, I want to give you a quick reminder. This Wednesday, mark your calendar. Love to see you. Love to see you. I've got my next educational webinar on the estate planning issue, sponsored, of course, by Specialized Trusts and Estate Plans. If you want to join this, again, the title of it is Your Trust Outdated? 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They don't reflect the current laws or your current financial situation. I'm going to show you and teach you about the warning signs that your trust may need a review or a restatement and how to avoid the costly mistakes. And as I told you on Friday, I was told by my team to announce this, that the first 25 people, and I don't know how many we have at this point, to be honest with you, but the first 25 people that have an existing trust that join us in the webinar, you got to sit through the whole 1 hour. I'm going to provide a free trust restatement evaluation for you. We're going to take your trust. We're going to put it into our AI engines, our models, and we will give you a beautiful summary report of what your trust says, who you're leaving the money to, all the details of your existing trust that many of us forget, you know, years after we create our trust. And then also our report's going to outline anything that needs to be corrected. This is a $1,200 value. And again, I'm going to give this to the first 25 people that join the webinar. Just go to specializedtrust.com, click on the step Learning Institute up at the upper right of the website. Click on webinars and you'll follow the instructions for the sign up for the event. Again, this Wednesday, 6 to 7 p.m. Is your trust outdated is the topic. All right. Once again, on the market side of things, somewhat lackluster day today, where we just had a very, very small gain on the market, finished up 263 on the Dow, NASDAQ lost 44, and the S&P higher by one. All right. As I said at the beginning of the show, let's get down to our topic. Well, you know what? I got to hit the commodity side. I apologize. I forgot to do that. As I mentioned earlier, $6.69 loss in oil, $82.68 a barrel. Gold rose $5.10 to $4,076.40, and we lost 4 basis points on the 10-year treasury at 4.64%. So nice to see those yields come down a bit. All right. Well, like I said, at the beginning of the show, I said, what happens and what do you think? What goes through your mind when you hear the word IRA? Again, I still get people that think an IRA can only be invested in, you know, a passbook savings account, a money market, that type of thing. And then the second step is, oh yeah, it can be invested in your typical Wall Street investments, stocks, bonds, mutual funds, et cetera. And all those are correct. But there's so much more to it. So much more to it. It's what we called a self-directed IRA. And I want to be right up front with you when I say the self-directed IRA. There's many, many brokerage firms, some of the major national firms, that use the word self-directed. But as you're going to learn, there's a whole nother definition of self-directed. Self-directed means you get to choose whatever your investments are. My definition of the self-directed IRA is you get to choose not only what investments, but investments that are outside of normal Wall Street investments, meaning outside the scope of stocks, bonds, mutual funds, etc. So you're going to be in for a real treat. Here we go. A properly structured self-directed IRA, if it is with the correct custodian, and that is the key to this whole thing, it has to be with the correct custodian. Many of your national custodians that many of you know do not offer what I'm about to tell you, okay? There's really only a handful of custodians, and I talk to a lot of these, that offer the true self-directed IRA. So again, if you want any information on these beyond the scope of today's show, just reach out to me at the office at 775-800-1801 or send me an email at john@sanchezgott.com, and I'll be more than happy to share my knowledge with you on these. So anyways, the properly structured self-directed IRA may allow investments that many of you may never know were possible, because it's kind of a best kept secret, to be honest with you. Whenever I bring this topic up with a client, their eyes kind of roll back in their head. They're like, you're kidding me. I can invest my IRA into that, into this? Yeah, you absolutely can. Matter of fact, I'm going to give you a little insight. If you pull the IRS tax codes, the IRS tax code does not say what your IRA can be invested into. What the IRS tax code says is what you cannot invest your IRA into. And that list is really simple. It's really small. You can't invest your IRA into collectibles, so stamps and rugs. You can't invest into life insurance. You can't do what's called self-directed or self-dealing. This is where, as we're going to get into here in a second, where you're, because we're going to talk about real estate, and where the self-dealing comes into play is where you let a direct lineage of your family rent your property from you. You can't rent it, nor can you have your direct lineage. And again, that's a whole nother show I'll do at some other point. But just keep that in mind. So your investments are very, very wide open. Again, can't invest in life insurance, can't invest in collectibles. But I want to give you a little warning. Just because of the things I'm going to share with you, the 10 items that you can invest into, it doesn't mean that you should, right? Every investment has pros and cons. Every investment carries risk. But again, today's show is not about telling you what to buy. It's about helping you understand what is possible. So let's get into the first one. I just let the cat out of the bag, the real estate side of things. How can your IRA own real estate? Well, again, it all starts with a custodian. And again, there's just a handful of these. But what can your IRA own when it comes to real estate? A lot. It can own single family homes, multifamily homes, pretty much anything on the investment real estate side of things, commercial buildings. It can own raw land. It can own vacation rentals. It can own, like I said, pretty much anything that's investment real estate related. Now, many of you understand real estate. Matter of fact, some of you don't even invest in the stock market because you feel more comfortable with real estate. And there's nothing wrong with that. But I like the philosophy, and I have the philosophy that, as you've, you know, hence why I have two real estate guys on my show every single Tuesday and Thursday, and I have since 2008, because I firmly believe in my heart of hearts that a well-rounded, diversified portfolio with non-correlated assets, i.e. real estate, is how you build sustainable wealth, not all in the stock market. I know it's different. It's coming from a broker to say that, but it's true. That's my feeling. So you could take a portion of your IRA that you currently have invested in the stock market, move to one of these custodians, and go out and buy real estate. Maybe this is a way for you to go buy your first single family rental. Maybe it's a way you have some eye on some raw land that you think is a great investment opportunity. Or maybe you want to get into the vacation rental business. Think about it. It's really unlimited. But again, the key is, and I don't have time to get into the details, the key is making sure that that direct lineage does not use that property. Matter of fact, there are a lot of rules. Again, I can't get into all the details of them today. I don't have enough time, unfortunately. But you can find yourself in a predicament where you decide to go out your handyman or handy girl. But you can't work on your own property if it's owned by your IRA. So that's just one of the many rules. Okay. So that opens up the door to a lot of different things for you, right? We did a lot of this years ago, right after the great recession, financial crisis, whatever you want to call it, when prices had plummeted. Now, here's the beautiful thing about it before I get to my next area that you can invest your IRA into. Here's the great thing about it. Your investment, because it's an IRA, whether it's a traditional or a Roth, is growing 100% tax deferred. So let me just give you a hypothetical so you fully understand this. Let's say you go buy a rental for $300,000. I know it's cheap, but I'm following my numbers here. And you find a tenant. That tenant, when they make the monthly payment, rent payments to you, they're not making them to you. They're making them to your IRA. So the check is made out to every month to the custodian and to you. They send that check to the custodian. The custodian deposits that check into your IRA money market account. Okay. Zero tax. All that rental income coming in, zero tax. Because again, it's all in your IRA. You don't have it go to you. You have it go to your IRA. Okay. So let's say you fast forward the clock. And again, you paid $300,000. Let's say, man, we just had a great real estate run. And that $300,000 rental is now worth $500,000. You go, you know what? I'm going to take some chips off the table. I'm going to sell this thing. So you sell it for $500,000. Again, you bought it for $300,000. That $200,000 capital gain, zero tax because it's still sheltered inside of your IRA. And again, you can do these with Roth IRAs also. So you see the power of it? You get rental income coming in, you're not paying taxes on, and you get tax deferred growth, and you get to sell it without any capital gains tax. So remember, with a traditional IRA, of course, you're taxed once you start taking money out. Now, you always want to leave enough money in the IRA money market account to pay for your expenses like property taxes and so on and so forth. You can still fund it every year with your IRA annual contribution if you're eligible to do that. It's just like a normal IRA, except it's owning real estate. So extremely, extremely powerful, especially if you can do this in a Roth IRA. I mean, just imagine the power of that. Tax-deferred growth and then tax-free withdrawal. So that's the real estate side of things. Again, I could spend hours talking to you about it, but you get the gist of it. I just want to make everybody aware that you can do that inside of an IRA. All right. When we come back, we'll talk about the next area, private lending. Let's turn it over to Jack Sabin first. He's got news, traffic, and weather. Hey, Jack.
7: Hey there, John. Thank you so much. As we currently have 91 degrees here in Reno, and here's what's trending. An additional arrest in connection with the murder of Anna Scott has been made. The Reno Sparks Indian Colony says that they, alongside the FBI, made the arrest today. Joel Christie, a member of the colony, was taken into custody by the FBI today. He is now facing federal charges of accessory after the fact and aiding and abetting. Americans may be divided on many things, but a new national poll shows overwhelming bipartisan support for wildlife protections in national parks.
8: Park advocates say the Trump administration's management strategy run counter to public opinion. Conservationists say there's plenty of common ground between Americans and hunters in safeguarding public lands. Bart Melton is with the National Parks Conservation Association, which commissioned the poll. He says the results show broad agreement.
9: Across five major national park wildlife issues involving hunting, energy development, endangered species recovery, there is broad bipartisan public support for national parks. Wildlife.
8: The poll found 90% of Americans, including 89% of Republicans, want explanations for hunting rule changes. 85% support the Endangered Species Act for park species, and 81% back wildlife crossings. I'm Tramell Gomes.
7: The man convicted of starting the devastating park fire in 2025 faces up to life in prison when he's scheduled to be sentenced this October. A Butte County judge convicted 44-year-old Ronnie Dean Stout of arson on Friday after a three-day trial. The park fire started near Bidwell Municipal Park in Chico on July 2024 and burned across four different counties, including Butte, Plumas, Shasta, and Tehama. Authorities say Stout pushed a flaming car down a gully in Chico and then fled. Before it was fully contained, the fire grew to more than 429,600 acres, making it California's fourth largest fire in state history. It also destroyed or damaged more than 700 buildings. And right now it's time for a traffic and weather together here on News Talk 780 KOH once again on a Monday with Kristen Snow.
2: Well, thank you so much, Jack. We're picking up just a little tiny bit out on Northern Nevada roads, but nothing to write home about. We've got some slowdown right now if you're heading out to the North Valleys. Between the Spaghetti Bowl and looks like North McCarran, we do get a little bit of a clearing. Traffic does pick up again just past Parr Boulevard. We'll run you to Panther. Up on North McCarran, not really any traffic to speak of there. Westbound 80 between USA and Patrick with some construction. A little bit further up between Vista Boulevard and the Nugget Resort. And we are seeing some slow going with some heavy traffic. Northbound South McCarran between Greg Street and Nugget Avenue. But everything else is in the clear. From the KOH Right Now Traffic Center, I'm Kristen Snow.
10: I am Chief Meteorologist Jeff Thompson in the Colo 8 First Alert Weather Center. Mild overnight, clear, some smoke and haze possible. 60 degrees, our low, back in the mid-90s, 96 on a sunny Tuesday. Intense heat late in the week.
7: 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It's a hot 97 degrees up in Fernley, 88 in Minden and Gardnerville, and 91 degrees here in Reno. 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
12: Staying active every day will go a long way towards helping you live a happy, healthy, and pain-free life. And there is perhaps no movement more fundamental than walking. It reinforces the alignment, stability, and coordinated muscle activation that supports how your body moves, whether you're doing strenuous exercise or simply going about your daily life. This is according to Dana Santis, a strength and conditioning specialist. Even though you walk every day, Dana does say you can make small adjustments to immediately improve your walking mechanics. So, keep your rib cage stacked over your pelvis. 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Allow your arms to swing naturally in coordination with your legs. 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I'm Dr. Sanjay Gupta, helping you live a better life.
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1: Welcome back to the John Sanchez Show on News Talk 780 KOH. Happy Monday to all of you. Oh, yes, the Monday's almost over. Once again, we finished up 263 on the Dow. The NASDAQ lost 44 and the S&P higher by one. So, lackluster day in the market. Big move, of course, in oil prices today. This was the culprit, as the president said that he was pausing any further military action against Iran for a few days or a few weeks. Who knows? They didn't, at least I was never able to see exactly what the time frame was. But oil acted like it was going to be something that was maybe permanent. Oil fell by $6.69, closing it at a price of $82.68. All right, let's get back to our topic of the afternoon. Once again, ways that you can self-direct your IRA, 10 different investing options. All right, now, I have a feeling I need to stop for a second. Because I can feel you. I can feel you're getting all excited. You're like, oh my gosh, your wheels are turning in your mind, thinking this is the solution to my IRA. Maybe I'm tired of Wall Street. I want something different. Whatever it is, I want to diversify my portfolio. Let me pause before I go on to the rest of the different investments that you can put your IRA into. And I want to make it really simple before I go through some of the, again, the prohibited. I left out, as I told you, you can't invest your IRA into life insurance. You can't invest it into collectibles. You cannot invest it into S Corporation stock, by the way. That's the third one. But beyond that, like I said, most things you're eligible for, as I'll continue down my list. But here's a really simple question. I kind of call this the red flag rule. If you are thinking of something to invest your IRA into, remember this, ask yourself this question. Will your family, or your business receive any current personal benefit from this investment? If the answer is yes, it's probably going to be a prohibited transaction. So that's just a really, really simple rule of thumb. But let me get more details for you. Here's, again, some prohibited transaction. This is where you can really find yourself in trouble with the IRS. The investments itself may be legal, but again, who benefits from them determines whether it's prohibited in the IRS's eyes. So your IRA cannot conduct transactions with a disqualified person. Who is that? You, your spouse, your parents, your grandparents, your children, your grandchildren, their spouses, and businesses you control. Let me go over that one more time. Your IRA cannot transact with a disqualified person. Who is, again, you, your spouse, your parents, your grandparents, children, grandchildren, their spouses, and businesses you control. Okay. So for example, buying your own rental house, you own a rental house personally, you cannot sell it to your IRA. You live in an IRA property. Can't do that either. Your IRA purchase a vacation home as an example. You can't stay there, vacation there, work on it, let your children use it, or let your parents use it. Not even one night. Working on the property, as I said earlier, suppose your IRA buys a rental home. You can't paint it, remodel it, replace the flooring, mow the lawn, repair the roof. Can't do anything. Your IRA must hire independent third parties and pay them directly. Now, when I say that, keep in mind, the IRA custodian also acts as like a property manager. So let's say you decide to get your house painted and it cost you, whatever, $10,000. You cannot write a check to the printer, or printer, to the painter. What you do is you submit the invoice to the IRA custodian. They look it over, make sure it's a valid expense, and then they will turn around via your IRA and write that $10,000 check. That way your hands aren't touching it, right? Same thing on the money coming in. Money comes in, it's payable to your IRA. You don't touch it. You can't lend money to yourself. Your IRA cannot lend money to you, to your spouse, or your business. Personally guarantee a loan. Now, this is where, again, I could spend hours talking about. A lot of people think, well, if I involve financing in the property, I'm going to lose the tax deferred status. And again, it would take me a long time to explain this. All I can tell you is don't do it, but there are some situations where you can. And here's what I mean. Let's say you find a $500,000 rental, but you only have a $300,000 IRA. So you spend $300,000 of your IRA, that leaves $200,000 that you need to go get financing on. Again, this is where it gets really messy. Some say that by doing so, then you will disallow the tax deferred status of the IRA, that you know your portion, your $300,000 you put in. Others say it won't, depending upon how the loan is written. You can only do non-recourse financing, which is really hard to come by. So again, very detailed. Can't go through exact details. How about businesses to avoid? Your IRA generally should not own businesses where you provide the services. You receive compensation. You actively manage operations for personal benefit. Again, the investment must be for the exclusive benefit of the IRA, not for your current personal benefit. Now, the penalty for a prohibited transaction, well, IRS takes this very, very seriously. If one occurs, listen to this. The IRA may be treated as distributed as of January 1st of the year the transaction occurred. Ugh. The entire account can become taxable. And if you're under age 59 and a half, the additional 10% early withdrawal penalty may apply. Again, just ask yourself, real simple question, will you, your family, or your business receive any current personal benefit from this investment? If the answer is yes, don't do it. Now, there's the bad news. Now let's go back to the opportunities that are there. So we said real estate, again, single family homes, as far as rentals, commercial buildings, raw land, vacation rentals, et cetera. Again, investment properties. Here's a fun one I've had clients do over the years. Private lending. They're the bank, right? I say that facetiously, but they do the lending to investors. They lend on real estate notes, interest income they generate. Again, they don't have to pay tax on it as long as it stays inside the IRA. So a lot of great opportunity there. You have to be careful, however, that you don't cross over the Nevada laws, for those here in Nevada, that you're not viewed as a quote lender, which again requires you to register with the state and, you know, jump through all the hoops of being a lender, which I don't think any of you want to do. So you got to be very, very careful how many loans, the size, and a lot of details, again, beyond today's discussion. But just know you can be the bank and you can privately lend. Private companies, oh yeah, I've covered this one. All of you probably know the name Peter Thiel. This is that story that I shared with you, and there's many others like this out there, where he was an early founder in PayPal, had a Roth IRA. And that's when PayPal, no one even knew about it. The stock was worth, you know, fractions of a cent. He loaded up on however many shares he could buy at the $2,500 Roth IRA level that he had. And now it's worth multi-billions, all tax-free. That's all inside of his IRA. So you can invest in private companies, startup companies, closely held businesses, private equity, so on and so forth. Number four, one near and dear to my heart, farmland. That's right. Your IRA can buy agricultural land, income-producing property. It can buy property for long-term appreciation. It can buy it for income. It can even buy the animals. That's right. That's right. It can invest in the animals, such as cows. I wouldn't go down the path of horses or something that's non-income producing, but something like chickens, lamb, pigs, cattle. Guess what? Your IRA can own those. Number five, precious metals. This one is very common. Your IRA can physically own gold, silver, platinum, IRS-approved bullion. Remember, you can't, I was going to say you can't be in control of this. There have been some situations where I've heard of people actually custodying their own gold, and I've heard others say that's the last thing you want to do, that could be a prohibited transaction. So I don't have any expertise in that area, so don't take my word on it. All I can tell you is you can own precious metals and so on and so forth. There's a lot of gold IRA custodians. You hear them advertise. They used to advertise a lot on my show, especially when the market got choppy. They would really start to advertise a lot. But yeah, I don't know if you can custodian your own or not. I'm going to think you probably can't, but they're the experts on that side of it, not me. Tax liens. Another investment opportunity, right? Property tax liens, whatever the reason for the lien, you can go in there with your IRA and buy it, right? Potential income, do your due diligence, know the risk that's involved there. Number seven, very common, promissory notes. That's right. Secured notes, private debt, interest payments. Again, if you're looking for fixed income, this may be one way to do it. Like whether you're lending on the real estate or you're lending on the promissory note, just make sure, A, you got an attorney involved. B, your loan is securitized by something, some type of collateral. But yeah, people love doing the promissory notes because, again, a lot of times they can find, like, whether it's a friend or even a stranger, that you almost become like a line of credit for them, right? They borrow $20,000 from you to get over, you know, a few weeks of payroll, whatever it is, then they pay you back and so on and so forth. So there's a lot of different ways you can do it. Again, just make sure you have an attorney drafted up and make sure that you are collateralized. One little point that I should mention very quickly before I go to break, these IRA custodians, this is another misconception, they will not give you any legal or financial advice, right? They'll open these accounts for you all day long, but don't think they're going to be your outside counsel. They won't, or your outside financial advisor. They won't. You have to know what you're doing and have the right team behind you in order to do it properly. All right, I'll come back with IRA investments 8, 9, and 10. But first, let's drop it up with Kristen Snow. She's in the right now traffic center. Hello, Kristen.
2: Hello, John. Thank you so much. Well, we're seeing area roads pick up a little tiny bit traffic-wise, but still all in all looking pretty good out there on Northern Nevada roads for your Monday commute. If you're heading in the way of the North Valleys, we are slowing down right now between Glendale and Panther Valley that is northbound. We do have a little bit of light traffic 395 south right now at Audi Boulevard. Northbound South McCarran, both directions between El Rancho and Rock Boulevard, westbound 80 in areas between USA Parkway and the Nugget Resort. We've got some heavy traffic northbound South McCarran between Greg Street and Nugget Avenue, and we've got some slowdown right now 580 north at Moana. 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
10: I am Chief Meteorologist Jeff Thompson in the Cold 08 First Alert Weather Center. Mild overnight, clear, some smoke and haze possible. 60 degrees, hour low, back in the mid-90s, 96 on a sunny Tuesday. Intense heat late in the week.
2: Thank you so much, Jeff. Sunny skies and warm out there. 93 degrees here at KOH Radio Center. We've got 89 in Minden-Gardnerville and lots of sunshine with a beautiful 78 degrees. Up at the lake from the KOH Right Now Traffic Center, I'm Kristen Snow.
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1: Welcome back to the John Sanchez Show on News Talk 780 KOH. All right, let's get down to the last of our 10 investments you may not know you can invest your IRA into. Let me give you a quick recap and, in case you just joined us. Once again, a lot of details, a lot of rules you have to follow. Need a great team behind you to do this. Investment number one, as I said before, real estate. All different forms of investment in real estate. Number two, private lending. Number three, private companies. And number four, farmland. All different aspects there, including animals. Number five, precious metals. Number six, tax liens. Number seven, promissory notes. And now on to number eight, oil and gas interests. Not real prevalent here locally. Maybe some on the natural resource side with some of the precious metals and things. But boy, you know, obviously you go to other parts of the country and investing in oil and gas interests are very, very popular. So you got natural resources that you can invest into, alternative assets, so on and so forth. Again, not suitable for everyone, but again, just another example of investments beyond Wall Street. Number nine, this one's very popular also, LLC interest, business ownership, alternative investments, passive investments. Some retirement accounts can hold interest in LLCs, again, subject to IRS rules and regulations. Like everything I've said, all of these have rules behind them. If you know what you're doing, it can be an incredible way to diversify your IRA. If you don't follow the rules, it can be very, very expensive, as I covered. And number 10, traditional investments still matter, right? Your stocks, your bonds, your mutual funds, your ETFs. Alternative investments, or alt investments as we call them, they're not a replacement. But once again, they're just another way for you to diversify this retirement holding. It really is that. Now, I will go just one little step further for you. For those of you that are self-employed and maybe have what's called a solo 401k, if the plan is written correctly, some plans will allow you to self-direct a portion of your solo 401k, just as I just mentioned on these rules of an IRA. So it's not just limited to the IRAs. Again, if there's certain parameters that are met in regards to your employer sponsor plan, you can do that. So when we come, you know, kind of bring this all together, where does it fit in? Well, where we've used these in the past, once again, when an unusual situation happens that creates what we feel is a great buying opportunity. Like I said, we did a lot of real estate in these in years past after the Great Recession when real estate prices tumbled. The other advantage, I'm going to go back to the real estate because that's probably most of interest to all of you. The other thing that's interesting when you do the real estate instead of the inside of the IRA is usually it's going to be a cash transaction. So what happens? Usually, in many cases, you have really, really good negotiating power because you're paying with cash. Number two, it's a short escrow. I think the shortest escrow we did was 5 days when we were doing these a lot. Simply because, again, it's a very, very quick transaction because it's cash. One little tip also that I'll share with you among my many tips that I don't have time to give all of you is, if you decide to go out, first of all, make sure your real estate professional, this is why I recommend you use Corey because he worked very closely with me on these, or Aaron. An agent has to know how these work. The escrow companies have to know how they work. Okay. But back to the real estate agent. If a real estate agent doesn't tell you the following, they don't know what they're doing with an IRA. And that's this. When you make your offer, I don't care, 7 days a week, 365 days a year, 24 hours a day, that offer has to be made in the name of the IRA. So one problem that we ran into before is people decide to go shopping on the weekend. They buy the or make an offer on the investment property. Then they call me on Monday and go, hey, we want to use our IRA to buy this. Well, number one, I didn't know anything about it. Number two, the IRA was never set up. And number three, the offer was not written in the name of the IRA. So we had some problems with this. And finally, we kind of got those kinks worked out with people saying, don't go shopping until your IRA is set up. You're ready to go. The money's in the IRA, so on and so forth. So that offer, again, has a specific verbiage, and it has to be written in the name of your IRA. Same thing. Escrow obviously has to be in the name of the IRA. And like I said, make sure that your escrow company knows how to do these. Not all escrow companies know all the parameters of how to do it. They've got to talk to the IRA custodian and so on and so forth. So the bottom line is this. I covered a lot in a very short period of time. Again, I can't get into all the details. But the most important thing is, if you have an interest in doing this, reach out to me. I'll be more than happy to share with you my knowledge and how we can help you do that. But again, I'm a big believer in them. They can very, very nicely diversify a portfolio. And frankly, you know, now that, you know, market's done okay this year, not as great as it was, but it's done okay. These are the times you want to start thinking about stuff like this, not when the market's crashing. You're like, oh my God, what do I do? So once again, it's all about preparation. God bless. Have a great afternoon. We'll see you tomorrow on the John Sanchez Show.
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11: A better life with Dr. Sanjay Gupta.
3: They say consistency is key, but sometimes you just gotta switch it up. A new study out of Harvard School of Public Health found that varying your exercise routine could add years to your life. What exercise someone did didn't matter much. What did matter was that all the exercises together worked all the muscle groups in their body. Now, an added benefit to changing things up is it can help you push through the plateau effect. That's when your body gets so efficient at doing something that you actually stop getting better at it. And we know from previous research that specializing in any one sport at a young age can make someone actually more prone to injury. And as experts we talk to point out, even elite athletes switch up things with their workouts, making sure to target strength, cardio, flexibility, balance, and doing that every single week. I'm Dr. Sanjay Gupta, helping you live a better life.
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30: From ABC News, I'm Stephanie Officer. A Los Angeles judge has now ruled there is enough evidence to put singer David, real name David Burke, on trial for the death and dismemberment of 14-year-old Celeste Rivas Hernandez. LADA Nathan Hockman says his office is still weighing whether to seek the death penalty in the case. Burke has pleaded not guilty. His attorneys say there's insufficient evidence for murder.
31: Judge Charlene Olmedo held David Anthony Burke, who goes by the name of a singer, David, spelled D4VT, to answer for the horrific and barbaric killing of a 14-year-old at the time, Celeste Rivas Hernandez.
30: Reaction from legal experts after Brian Koberger filed new court documents to challenge his conviction in the Idaho college murders. ABC News legal contributor Bernardo Villalona says it may be easier to argue over counsel than reverse his guilty plea last year.
32: It's going to be very difficult to withdraw a plea, especially since the judge went to great extent in determining whether this plea was entered into knowingly, and to make sure that he, one, understood the charges, understood what the promised sentence is, and also, number three, understood what rights he was waiving by entering a plea.
30: Kansas Chiefs head coach Andy Reid says the team's thoughts and prayers are with offensive coordinator Eric Bieniemy, whose wife was allegedly shot by the couple's son. ABC's Rena Roy reports police say the shooting happened at Bieniemy's Virginia home last night.
33: The couple's son, 27-year-old Elijah Bieniemy, arrested and charged with malicious wounding, use of a firearm in commission of a felony, and discharge of a firearm inside of a dwelling. He's being held without bond.
11: A better life with Dr. Sanjay Gupta.
12: Staying active every day will go a long way towards helping you live a happy, healthy, and pain-free life. And there is perhaps no movement more fundamental than walking. It reinforces the alignment, stability, and coordinated muscle activation that supports how your body moves, whether you're doing strenuous exercise or simply going about your daily life. This is according to Dana Santis, a strength and conditioning specialist. Even though you walk every day, Dana does say you can make small adjustments to immediately improve your walking mechanics. So, keep your rib cage stacked over your pelvis. Avoid leaning over or arching your lower back. Allow your arms to swing naturally in coordination with your legs. 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I'm Dr. Sanjay Gupta.

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4: KOH News, time 4:04. We've got 92 degrees here in Reno. I'm Jack Sabin, and here's what's trending. Sparks residents now have a new way to see how their local government is performing after the city of Sparks launched an online performance dashboard designed to provide a clearer picture of city services and operations. According to the City of Sparks, the dashboard brings together key performance measures from multiple departments, including police, fire, human resources, information technology, and community services. More department performance measures are expected to be added over the next few months. Much of the information is updated in real time, giving residents access to the latest available data. Savannah Guthrie is directly addressing her mother's kidnappers in a new video posted to Instagram today.
5: Her mom, Nancy, went missing from her home in Tucson, Arizona in February and has yet to be found.
6: We are in a nightmare that will not end. Nothing about our situation has changed.
5: The Today Show co-host said in her message, "We've done our part and we'll never stop looking for her." She also made a plea to the kidnappers, urging them to, quote, "make the right choice, help us find her, tell us where to look for her." The FBI joined in the search for Nancy and is offering a $1 million reward for information leading to her recovery. In Arizona, I'm Wendy Swanson.
4: For nearly five decades, Secret Witness of Northern Nevada has given people a way to share information that has helped investigators solve crimes, and the organization is now remembering the person who created the program. Don Richter, a Reno businessman and founder of Secret Witness, died of natural causes at the age of 86 on Saturday, July 25th. Richter founded Secret Witness in 1979, creating one of the first Crime Stopper organizations in the county, or in the country, excuse me. Since then, tips submitted through the program have helped solve nearly 50 murders and hundreds of other crimes. The program began serving the Reno and Sparks area before expanding to include the entirety of Nevada except the Las Vegas area. Secret Witness also serves seven California counties that border northern Nevada. Nevada Governor Joe Lombardo has endorsed David Flippo in his bid to replace outgoing Representative Mark Amaday. In a statement, Lombardo said, quote, "Over the past several weeks, I've had the opportunity to meet with David Flippo to discuss the challenges facing our state and the priorities we share for Nevada's future. After those conversations, I'm pleased to endorse David because he will be a strong partner in advancing the priorities that matter most to Nevadans." And right now, time for traffic and weather together here on News Talk 780 KOH. Keeping going on a Monday afternoon, it's Kristen Snow.
7: Thank you so much, Jack. Well, we're still seeing a few slowdowns out on northern Nevada roads, but again, all in all, things are looking pretty good. If you're heading out to the North Valleys, we've got some congestion between the Spaghetti Bowl and it looks like Panther Valley. However, NHP reporting right now a motorist assist 395 North at Lemon Drive, so that is creating a little bit of backup and slowing in that area. Up on North McCarran, a little bit of spotty slow and go between El Rancho and Rock Boulevard. We've got some slowdown as well. Westbound 80 between USA and Patrick with that continued construction. We've got a little bit of a clearing. Traffic does pick up again. Westbound 80 between Vista Boulevard and the Nugget Resort. Still seeing some heavy traffic northbound South McCarran between Gregg Street and Nugget Avenue. Everything else is in the clear. Drive safely from the KOH. Right now, Traffic Center, I'm Kristen Snow.
8: I am Chief Meteorologist Jeff Thompson in the Cold 08 First Alert Weather Center. Still seasonal heat, at least for Tuesday. Overnight 60 in Reno Sparks, 45 at the Lake Tahoe, 83 with a high in the mid-90s in Reno Sparks. But we're heading back into triple-digit territory by the end of the week.
4: Thank you so much, Jeff, as we have 77 degrees in South Lake Tahoe, 79 in

0: Truckee and 92 degrees here in Reno. Our next update at 4:30, but you can always find up-to-date headlines over at KKOH.com. I'm Jack Sabin with News Talk 780 KOH. It's time for the Ryan Nutter Show.
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0: Northern Nevada. How are you? Hope you had a good weekend. We start a new work week and a new news cycle together. Phone lines are wide open at 852-TALK and 800-564-KKOH. My name is Ryan Nutter. Glad to have you along for the ride this afternoon. Let's get into it on this beautiful Monday. We're actually going to start with the wildfire topic, because there are plenty in our area and surrounding areas that we need to update you on here today. And we're actually going to start out in Elko County, because fire crews there are unbelievably busy. Caller reports today that the chimney fire, which is burning north of the town of Midas near the Little Humboldt River Wilderness Study Area, it's 0% contained. It's about 12,000 acres. According to crews with the Elko County Fire Protection District, they're saying that there is no significant potential for continued growth with that one, and that additional resources being mobilized to fight it. Meanwhile, you've got the Secret Pass fire that is burning in the Star Valley area. That is north of Secret Peak. That's about 4,500 acres in size, 0% containment. The Hoppy Basin fire, that's 304 acres in size, 85% containment. Meanwhile, you have the Long Canyon fire that's burning south of Long Canyon Mine. It's about 100 acres in size, 0% contained. The Boyd fire, that's about 123 acres in size and 0% containment. Elko County Fire Protection District says our governor here, Joe Lombardo, is mobilizing two Nevada National Guard helicopters in the fight. Thank you, Governor. Appreciate you. Meanwhile, let's go to Lincoln County, where the Quail Springs wildfire nearly doubled over the last 24 hours. That, in terms of size, we're up to nearly 4,500 acres as of this morning. It was first reported on Saturday morning, so it ate up a significant chunk of land in a short amount of time. By last night, it was around 2,500 acres or so. So, yeah, it is quickly moving and spreading. Let's change our focus from wildfires to immigration, as our Senator Catherine Cortez Masto would like to propose some changes to our American immigration policy. I will try to read this to you at this time without laughing, okay? Because remember, this is the same party that told you there wasn't any problems along the southern border. We've never had a more secure border at any point in my lifetime. But let's just see what the senator has to say in her bill, the Fairness for Immigrant Families Act. It was introduced into the Senate today. Number one, make it easier for long-term immigrants with no criminal record to become lawful permanent residents. See, you already have me arguing and disagreeing with you right from the jump, Senator. My goodness. I've seen enough examples recently of long-term immigrants that had other things going on behind the scenes that I'm going to pause on that one. Number two, criminalize schemes to provide fraudulent immigration services. Number three, require high-level approval before any parent of a U.S. citizen child is deported, and direct the State Department to create an office dedicated to assisting U.S. citizen children who have left the country to stay with a deported parent. Number four, prohibit deporting DACA recipients and certain immigrants with pending applications. Number five, establish grant programs so states have resources to crack down on notario fraud. Number six, require DHS to report detailed financial data, including how they are collecting and spending immigration fees, as well as up-to-date information on adjudication backlogs and delays. And finally, protect immigrants who are victims of or witnesses to crimes or are defending civil and labor rights from enforcement action. She says in a statement, hardworking, law-abiding immigrant families across the United States are looking to Congress to finally address immigration reform. While our immigration system has long been broken, I believe it can be fixed. That's why I'm putting forth pragmatic, common sense proposals to bring people out of the shadows in the country where they've built their lives and provide them true access to the American dream, close quote. Okay, well, the first thing I would say to address immigration reform is get in line. You want to see reform? Well, tell those constituents of yours and those voters of yours that you're trying to save, Senator Masto. Tell them to do it the legal way. That's the biggest part of this problem. Y'all come running like bulls in a china shop at the gate from whatever country you're coming from and just expect to be let in. And then you want all the free services. It's like, hold the phone, Jackson, as my father would say, growing up as a kid. Hold on a minute here. Did you go through the legal set? Well, no. But I have this. Wait a minute. I find this laughable. I'm also not suggesting that there aren't people out there that didn't do it the proper way that are law-abiding citizens. Yes, those people we want in our society. Those are good for the locker room. You see, the problem right now with the American locker room is we've got too many individuals looking to pad their own stats instead of what's best for all. We've got too many of these knuckleheads trying to come in here, and they're a cancer in our locker room. They're a problem. We need to get them out. I want law-abiding citizens here. I want people that want to be Americans to be here. I want people here that want to assimilate into our societies. I have no problem with those people, but I need you to do it the right way. That's what the law states. That's what I, as a citizen, require. Meanwhile, let's go out to Sparks, where the city there is trying to show you what they're doing, and they're trying to be transparent about their performance. There is a brand new dashboard that's going to allow you to monitor just how well the city is doing when it comes to delivering those goods and services in your community. This is nice. It's going to measure multiple departments, including police, fire, HR, information tech, and community services. And then data is additional department data is added, they say it will be in the coming months. It's real-time information. You can select different time periods. You can view trends. You can compare performance over time, maybe month over month, year over year. You get what I'm saying. View metrics such as emergency response times for police and fire calls. How quickly are they arriving? Hiring recruitment stats. Building permanent activity. Permit activity. Customer service performance. According to the Spark City Manager, quote, our new performance dashboard reflects our commitment to transparency and accountability. Residents deserve to know how their government is performing and how they're working every day to provide high-quality services. This dashboard gives our community a clear, data-driven look at our progress. Right now, traffic and weather together time here on News Talk 780 KOH. Let's say good afternoon to Kristen Snow.
1: Good afternoon, Ryan Nutter. How are you?
0: I'm okay. I want to tell you that I finished that something very bad is going to happen.
1: Okay, and what was your takeaway with the whole thing?
0: If I never see this again, it'll be too soon. Some of the worst acting I'd ever seen in my entire life. I thought the concept of it was interesting. I thought it was well filmed, but I thought the acting and all that was garbage. I do not recommend it.
1: Well, you know, there's going to be those series that we just, you know, it's just like that's not one of the better ones.
0: And you don't know till you start watching it, right?
1: You don't know. And then you're kind of stuck. You got to finish it out and just, right?
0: Exactly right.
1: Right. All right. Well, moving along here as we take a look at traffic. Area roads are actually looking pretty good for your Monday afternoon travel. Westbound 80, let's start there. We've got some traffic between USA Parkway and Patrick. We do get a nice little clearing all the way up to Vista Boulevard, where traffic does pick up once again. Going to run you right to the Nugget Resort. A little congestion in and out of the Spaghetti Bowl right now, specifically if you're traveling out to the North Valleys. Looks like between Glendale and Golden Valley right now. We've also got some slowdown at North McCarran up on both directions between 395 and Pyramid Way. And we've also got some slowdown South McCarran in Sparks near the Nugget Avenue overpass. But everything else is looking fantastic.
2: I am Chief Meteorologist Jeff Thompson in the Cold 08 First Alert Weather Center. Still seasonal heat, at least for Tuesday. Overnight 60 in Reno, Sparks 45 at the lake. Tahoe 83 with a high in the mid-90s in Reno, Sparks. But we're heading back into triple-digit territory by the end of the week.
1: Going to be toasty. Lots of sunshine right now and pretty warm out there. 94 degrees here at KOH Radio Center. We've got 91 degrees in the capital city. And lots of sunshine with 94 degrees in Dayton. From the KOH Right Now Traffic Center, I'm Kristen Snow.
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12: 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This time it'll be Blitz Bar and Grill. We will have a conversation this week with their owner. She made it through the pandemic. It's a fun conversation. We'll roll it back for you later on this week as we get closer to a brand new on sale item Friday morning at 9 a.m. Elsewhere today, we've got an update in the Anna Scott murder case. There was an additional arrest made According to multiple agencies, including the Reno Sparks Indian Colony, alongside the FBI, they made the arrest today. He was taken into custody. He's Joel Christie. He is a member of the colony, now facing federal charges of accessory after the fact and aiding and abetting. The chief of police for the Reno Sparks Indian Colony is Jared Nunez, and he says, I want to commend the outstanding work of the FBI, the Washoe County Sheriff's Office, and all of our law enforcement partners for their continued dedication to this investigation. Today's arrest represents another significant step forward, but our work is not finished. We remain committed to ensuring that everyone involved is identified and brought to justice. Close quote. Meanwhile, we've got an update from a story last week. The Story County Sheriff's Office, this is the original content. The Sheriff's Office had put Lockwood on a shelter-in-place order. It was issued around 2 o'clock Monday. Police say an inmate from the Washoe County Sheriff's Office walked away from a work site. The update is the inmate that triggered that shelter-in-place has been identified. He is 23-year-old Chase Orpett. He walked away from an inmate work crew at the Lockwood landfill. It was last seen around 1:30 today, heading west from the area of Saddle Court and East Mustang Road. White male, 6 feet tall, under 200 pounds, brown hair and blue eyes, black and white striped inmate shirt and pants. So basically, if you see him, yeah, you can't miss him, all right? What a knucklehead. Elsewhere today, law enforcement needs your help, folks, and this is in regards to a fatal vehicle motorcycle crash. This is on South McCarran Boulevard. This was between Greensboro Drive and Skyline Boulevard in Reno. The update as of Sunday morning, according to RPD, Reno Fire and REMSA report responded to a fatal vehicle motorcycle crash at the intersection. Initial investigation revealed the vehicle made a left turn in front of the motorcycle and the two collided. The 21-year-old female motorcycle rider was pronounced dead on scene, and the woman driving the other vehicle is cooperating, but that is where they need help. The identity of the rider being withheld. Anyone with information, please reach out, 775-334-2677. Washoe County Sheriff's Office seizing some narcotics and other contraband in a traffic stop. This was early Sunday, according to a Facebook post. This was out in Sun Valley. It was a vehicle with three occupants inside. They do the canine deployment. It provided a positive alert on the vehicle. And as a result of the investigation, it was Jose Caro Torres who was arrested on felony charges of possession of a controlled substance. In this case, it was coke, and possession of a firearm by a prohibited person. Elsewhere today, more orange cones, more slowdowns in your future commutes. Let's give you the latest. And this is something that began last night. Extended lane reduction and ramp closures are going to be in place. I-80, eastbound I-80 near McCarran in West Reno. This is a continuing NDOT project of repaving and widening the interstate. The construction first launched in September of 2024. You can expect through construction, which is going to be 10 p.m. to 5 a.m. weekdays, and we do have third shifters out there. Eastbound I-80 is going to be reduced to a minimum of one lane during those hours. There are a lot of other details. I don't want to get too far into the weeds on that. Just expect that area to slow you down. Elsewhere, I did not know this until today. It's not surprising. It's also at the same time incredibly sad and disappointing. We have some of the highest rates in this country when it comes to child deaths inside cars. We record 25 fatalities per a million children since 1998 here in Nevada. It was nearly six times New York's rate. We reported 14 child deaths in hot cars during that period, and the analysis found no additional deaths through July 14th. Nationally, over 1,000 kids die or did die from vehicle heat stroke between 98 and 2025. Let's try and do better. Let's try and remember. Of course, life has us very, very busy. We get distracted. We got a lot of things on our mind. We see those stories all the time where somebody's out running errands all day. They come back. They park in the driveway. They go about their business inside. All the while, sadly, you got a child still sitting out in their car seat, in the back seat of that car, wondering, where's mommy or daddy? Where's grandma? So just putting that in front of you as a friendly reminder. Let's find out what else is going on this afternoon. News, traffic, and weather with Captain Jack.
13: Well, thank you so much there, Ryan, as we currently do have 90 degrees here in Reno, and here's what's trending. The University of Nevada Reno School of Medicine was awarded over $4.5 million to support the expansion of graduate medical education in northern Nevada. The funding was awarded to 9 GME programs statewide after a review process conducted by the Nevada Health Authority in consultation with the GME Advisory Committee. Applications were reviewed based on program quality, workforce impact, and the ability to expand training capacity in communities with the greatest need. GME funds awarded to UNR-Med included $1,672,000 for the development of a general surgery residency, $1,957,000 for the new obstetrics and gynecology residency, and $919,000 for a fellowship in pulmonary disease and critical care medicine. Among respondents to a new poll commissioned by the Nature Conservancy, 80% of Nevada voters opposed the sale of federal public lands to private interests.
14: Two polling firms, one Republican and one Democratic, teamed up to conduct the Western Voter Views of Public Lands Issues survey. The Nature Conservancy's Jane Amon says the response level is overwhelming in a state where 86% of the land belongs to the federal government.
15: Public land support recreation, they support wildlife, they help clean our air and clean our water, they provide wide open spaces for us to appreciate.
14: Last summer, Nevada Congressman Mark Amaday tucked an amendment into the reconciliation bill that would have authorized the sale of hundreds of thousands of acres of public lands in the Silver State to private interests, saying this was his only chance to get movement on land transfer issues. I'm Suzanne Potter.
13: The escaped inmate who triggered a shelter-in-place order for Lockwood has been identified. The Washoe County Sheriff's Office says 23-year-old Chase Orput walked away from an inmate work crew at the Lockwood landfill. Orput was last seen at around 1:30 p.m. Monday, heading west from the area of Saddle Court and East Mustang Road. Orput is described as a white male around 6 feet tall, around 185 pounds, with brown hair and blue eyes. He was last seen wearing a black and white striped inmate shirt and pants. Orput is currently serving a sentence for misdemeanor charges of possession of drug paraphernalia and failure to show or maintain proof of insurance. Anyone with information is urged to contact 911. Right now, time for traffic and weather together here on News Talk 780 KOH. Getting closer and closer to that Monday ride home with Kristen Snow.
16: Thank you so much, Jack. Let's start with a couple of motorist assists out there on Northern Nevada roads this afternoon. I-80 East at West McCarran. However, I was watching those traffic cameras, and I'm not seeing any issues as far as slowing traffic down. So just so you know, there is a motorist assist, I-80 East at West McCarran. Also, a bit further up, I-80 East at Nugget Avenue, another motorist assist, also not creating any issues as far as traffic goes there either. Looking ahead, we've got some slowdown if you're traveling out to the North Valleys between the Spaghetti Bowl and Panther Valley up on North McCarran, both directions, east and westbound right now between El Rancho and Pyramid Way. Westbound 80 between USA and Patrick. Again, we do get that nice little clearing. Traffic does pick up again westbound between Vista Boulevard and the Nugget Resort. We're also still seeing some heavy traffic northbound South McCarran between Greg Street and Nugget Avenue. Everything else is in the clear. Drive safely from the KOH Right Now Traffic Center. I'm Kristen Snow.
17: I am Chief Meteorologist Jeff Thompson in the Cold 08 First Alert Weather Center. Mild overnight clear. Some smoke and haze possible. 60 degrees, our low back in the mid-90s, 96 on a sunny Tuesday. Intense heat late in the week.
13: Thank you, Jeff, as we have 87 degrees in Cold Springs, 91 in Spanish Springs, and 90 degrees here at KOH Radio Center. 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
12: This Day in History with Captain Jack coming up in just over 90 seconds. So to get there, let's quickly talk about Benjamin Netanyahu. He's bringing goodies on his trip to the United States. No, I'm not talking about some great deal on a bottle of scotch that he got from the duty-free shop. No, we're talking about the latest information as it pertains to Iran and whether or not they're being genuine in their negotiations. Shh, don't tell anyone they're not. Yeah, I don't think that portion of the conversation is going to be all that jarring for one President Donald Trump. But another topic that they're going to be discussing is the mysterious Pickaxe Mountain. Because if we remember back to Operation Midnight Hammer, we took out those nuclear sites. We put their ability to build a nuke back decades. But the rumor has been and has been persisting out there for some time that there is a possibility that these centrifuges have quietly been moved. And there is work currently underway at Pickaxe Mountain to get Iran and the IRGC and all of these bad actors that much closer to a nuke, which is still the main reason. Despite Democrats and their voters scratching their heads as to why we're in this conflict, that still remains the goal, is to make sure that they don't get a nuke.
0: 3, 2, 1, 0.
1: And go, my fellow Americans!
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12: It is Monday, July 27th. Captain Jack, regale us with your knowledge. What do you have today?
13: Well, thank you so much there, Ryan. And today we're going to be talking about a face and a voice that should be familiar to a lot of us.
28: It's me, Mario.
13: That's right, we're talking about Mario. That's because on this day in 1983, Mario Bros. Made its debut in Japan's arcade. It was the first game to officially call the character Mario, because prior to that, he had been in Donkey Kong, but he was just known as the character Jumpman. Mario Bros. Also introduced the character Luigi. It was the first time the brothers appeared together on screen in the game. And actually, Mario wasn't always a plumber in the Donkey Kong games. He was a carpenter, but Nintendo and their creators decided to change him to a plumber with all the pipes and stuff that's a part of the game. A couple other facts. Obviously, Mario has become widely, insanely huge in the years since his creation. He starred in well over 250 games. The original Super Mario Bros. On the NES sold more than 40 million copies,
12: wow,
13: making it one of the best-selling video games ever. And some estimates consider that Mario and the franchise as a whole has generated well over $50 billion in its lifetime. And that number, I'm sure, is only going up. I mean, we've just seen that new Mario Super Galaxy movie that came out. Uh-huh. They're making Mario games constantly. So, you know, even 40, almost 50 years later, Mario is still making a lot of money for Nintendo. And I don't think they're going to stop milking that cash cow anytime soon.
12: Wow. On this, it appeared in an arcade in Japan, you say, in 83.
13: In 1983.
12: Wow. That's really cool. All right. Thank you, Captain.
13: And then, yes, the creator, Shigeru Miyamoto. And I apologize if I'm mispronouncing that, but that is the man who was credited with creating Mario.
12: Hmm. All right. Well, I appreciate that. Thank you very much. All right. Yeah, that was the game back in the day. I remember my neighbor friends, you know, always had it. I had the less attractive offering of the Atari 1600. So, you know, the neighborhood kids, Brandon and Patrick, they weren't coming by this guy's house to hang out too often. You know, it wasn't exactly a sexy offering in the summertime. Hey, you want to come over and play Atari 1600? And it was just crickets. And then they immediately just were like, okay, see you later, Ryan. And that was me every summer. Elsewhere today, it is Brian Koberger who wants a new trial. What a surprise. What, the idea of spending the rest of your life behind bars isn't attractive? You killing monster? Apparently, prior to him saying, yes, I did it, to the authorities, apparently there was some exculpatory discovery before he admitted to the slaying and the slaughtering. And because of that, the former Washington State University PhD student believes that he is allowed to withdraw his guilty plea and have a new trial. It was a handwritten affidavit that was filed by the killer himself, claiming that his lawyers misled him and his family about the evidence before he copped to the heinous crimes. He is claiming coercion, disinformation, false promises, and the withholding of exculpatory discovery, which pushed him to enter a bogus guilty plea last year. Yeah, forget about the DNA. Forget about the knife sheath that I believe was if I remember right, was lying next to one of the victims on the bed, and didn't it have like a partial print or something? Forget about all of that. Forget about the surveillance video of, you know, him driving by the house and monitoring and kind of casing the joint. Of course, by taking the plea deal, it took the death penalty off the table. It was going to be a firing squad for him. He also didn't have to explain his motive. But what you have is you have four dead, innocent college students. You have two of those families who wanted to see this through to the end, and the other two found it just too ridiculously painful to sit through a weeks-long trial just to hear all of that painful information again. Apparently, he claims that the lawyers intimidated him with fabricated horror stories in regards to his 8x8 cell. That is what he is claiming. And Lindsay Clancy. I don't condone what this mother did. I can't imagine what was actually in her head when she killed her three kids. She is the mother that's currently on trial right now. She's currently, of course, this goes back to what happened back in 2022. It is her looking at her ex-husband on the stand this week. As this trial continues to move along, we are now learning that Lindsay was prescribed at least six different depression, anxiety, and sleep meds, some of which were being taken at the same time when she killed her three kids and told her husband she was on the antidepressant Zoloft 4 months before the murder. I mean, it was the ultimate cocktail, including Zoloft, Ativan, lorazepam, Zolpidem, diazepam, and trazodone. My God, she didn't know which way from up. She didn't know what day of the week it was. Again, not saying that that gives her the right to do what she did, but this ongoing trial really has the nation's attention as she felt that she was getting worse and worse as each day went by, as she continued to struggle with the various drugs that she was taking and trying to take care of her kids all at the same time. It's really just a heartbreaking story. Right now, traffic and weather together time here on News Talk 780 KOH. We're getting closer to the ride home. Let's go to a woman who has her heater on, even though today is in the 90s. It's Kristen Snow.
16: Well, I wore a tank top today just because it is warm outside. But then I came in the studio and I had to put my zip-up hoodie on.
12: That was your mistake.
16: And now it's cold in here, so I got my heater on.
12: Yeah, the tank top was the mistake. You know that we work in a meat locker now.
16: When I walk out of here, though, at night, I shed the hoodie.
12: Yeah, me too.
16: Because it's hot when I get in my car.
12: Yeah, I got to have one here, too.
16: Yeah, I'm just saying. Let's start with a couple of traffic accidents, unfortunately. I-80 West right now at Pyramid Way. Again, not creating too many issues out on the road as far as that is concerned, but just be mindful that there may be some emergency vehicles out in that area. Also, 580 North at Moana Lane, also a traffic accident there. Definitely creating some slowdown in that area. If you're heading out to the North Valleys, we do have some slowdown between the Spaghetti Bowl and Panther Valley right now. Up on North McCarran, both directions, east and westbound, between El Rancho and Rock Boulevard. We've got some slowdown westbound 80. We do still have construction out there between USA Parkway and Patrick. We do have that clearing. Traffic does pick up once again westbound 80 at Vista Boulevard. Going to run you to the Nugget Resort area, again, where there is that accident at Rock Boulevard. Heavy traffic northbound South McCarran between Greg Street and Nugget Avenue. And we've got some slowdown 580 North right now between Neal Road and Moana Lane. 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
1: I am Chief Meteorologist Jeff Thompson in the Colo 8 First Alert Weather Center. Mild overnight, clear, some smoke and haze possible. 60 degrees, our low, back in the mid-90s, 96 on a sunny Tuesday. Intense heat late in the week.
16: Thanks so much, Jeff. Lots of sunshine right now. 94 degrees here at KOH Radio Center. We've got 94 degrees in Dayton, and we're seeing 88 toasty degrees up on the Comstock in Virginia City. From the KOH Right Now Traffic Center, I'm Kristen Snell.
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5: It has been one heck of an offseason for 49ers head coach Kyle Shanahan. The head coach got into a car crash on July 14th in Palo Alto, California, and it was a bad one. It was almost a Sammy Davis Jr. bad, meaning the guy almost lost his eye. He also broke his hand. He broke his nose. He broke three ribs. He required some 40 stitches. I don't know if it was just exclusively on his face or other cuts and lacerations on the body. I'm not sure. But the guy is messed up, and we wish him nothing but the best and Godspeed and a healthy recovery. So when this happens to any coach in the sport, you hope anyways to be in a confident position with who your backup's going to be, because someone is going to have to, at some point, step up for you, whether you're out sick for a day because you got the flu, or, you know, there's something going on with the fam, or you're in a major car accident. But for the 49ers, their assistant head coach, Chris Forrester, has got his own issues going on. And instead of just coming out today and in these press conferences and, you know, talking about, you know, where the team is going and this kind of stuff, it's almost as if he feels that he has got to say, yeah, but I need to remind you this too. And so he went into this big long spiel about how grateful he is to the 49ers organization. He is the former Dolphin coach who was busted in a viral video. I want to say this was back in 2017 for snorting some cocaine. He was let go of his job. He was in a very dark place in his life. And it was Kyle Shanahan who said, hey, you want to be a consultant here? And he slowly, over the last decade, has continued to work on himself. And he is in a much better place than he found himself in 2017. And he should be grateful, because each and every season, he gets another promotion. He gets a little bit more opportunity. He gets a little bit more responsibility within the organization, because he's making amends, he's paying his dues, and he's cleaning up his side of the street. He is, a friend of Bill Wilson. But, hey, Chris, we wish you well, pal. And same with Coach Kyle Shanahan. I'm not done talking. There's a lot happening on planet Earth today. We'll tell you more coming up next.
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10: From ABC News, I'm Stephanie Officer. Despite denials from Iran, President Trump insisting today there are very friendly negotiations happening with Tehran.
16: We have destroyed their Navy. We've destroyed their Air Force. We've destroyed their leadership. We've destroyed their anti-aircraft weaponry. Their drones are being made at a rate of about 7%.
10: Savannah Guthrie today released a new video pleading for information about her mother, 84-year-old Nancy Guthrie, who disappeared from her Arizona home February 1st. Guthrie says she and her family will never stop searching for Nancy. Authorities believe Nancy was kidnapped or taken from her home.
18: The world can be a cruel and unforgiving place. And I know that you have tried to do things the right way. So I'm asking you, begging you, to do the right thing now. Make the right choice. Help us find her. Tell us where to look for her.
10: The Pima County Sheriff's Office released a new update today as well, saying the investigation remains active and ongoing, but without significant development. Opening statements have begun in Massachusetts in the trial of Lindsay Clancy, accused of killing her three young children. Her attorneys argue Clancy suffered from postpartum psychosis at the time of the alleged murders. Clancy also suffered injuries after her children died. ABC News legal analyst Brian Buckmeyer.
19: I think it gives the defense credibility to not just say, hey, we're making up this defense because we think it works and makes sense. 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Here's the evidence. I think even on top of that, I believe that the father of the children, her husband, is.
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